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0: We take off with the biggest conversations, with an exchange of opinions and ideas on the Morning Crossfire. 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
13: Nigeria Info.

All right, good morning. Good morning to you. Good morning. Good morning. Good morning. And welcome to another beautiful day. It is a lovely day that the Lord has made. Let us rejoice and let us be glad in it. My name is Ifeyemi Andrew. This is Rise to Wisdom on Morning Crossfire, Monday edition, very first official working day of the week. 25th day of May. And what do I have for you today, you might wonder? You know, I try, because Mondays, everybody's getting ready for work. Some people don't like Mondays, you know, but you don't have a choice. So in the next 2 minutes, I'll say a few things to help set you up for work. Here goes number one. Like I told you some time ago, I've been doing a lot of listening to Jim Rohn and trying to read about the guy. Listen to a lot of his, you know, talks, and guy's loaded, I must tell you. Jim Rohn. And from some of the things I heard him say, it was one thing that caught my attention the most. And I see it's what a lot of people do, including myself. So, many people are putting in time, working so hard, putting in effort with their job. Do you understand me? They are working hard at their place of work or in that job or in that career. They are putting in all the efforts. They are working hard. Working hard. But for many people, it's not changing. The result they are getting is not commensurate to the effort they are putting in their work. The question is why? The question is why? And this is where it is, I'll tell you. Because if you want to see productivity beyond putting effort in your work, beyond improving your work, what you need is improving yourself. Working on yourself. Because I've come to realize, success is not pursued, but attracted. And if it is attracted, you have to develop a certain capacity enough. If success was just pursuing it alone, yeah, a lot of people would. Unless you are going to go through some diabolic, or you want to do some other ways, or to get it, even if you want to go and rob or steal it, or you are stealing it, or you are defrauding people, or however way you are stealing it, it also requires a work on yourself. Do you understand? It still requires a work on yourself, because for you to be able to hold a pen and change a figure, and then think of the people you need to sort and bribe so that that bill will pass, so that that money will come out. Something in you must have changed. Something in you must have changed. So the point I'm making is, whichever way you are going to go after this, it requires a change in yourself. You have to work on yourself. That's why some people will look at you and say, this person is no good for this kind of life. Because they are looking at you and they are seeing a person, a personality that they believe cannot do the things required of them if they go into this line of work. So, if you have been working hard, doing all the things you need to do, but you're not getting the results you want, then think of it this way. Start working on yourself. And self-discipline
It's tough, yes, but it's a secret to it. First thing is to start with the little things. Start practicing discipline with the little things. That's how you build a base. That's how you build strength. That's where you start building your core and foundation. Discipline with the little things. As simple as, I brush my teeth before I go to bed every day. Try it. You think it's easy, right? Until you start for the first 1 week. If you think I'm kidding, try this. Just say to yourself, it's a little thing, but that's where discipline starts. Some of us want to rush and with you. No, build a foundation. Start with the little things. Learn to discipline yourself with the little things. So as little as, I brush my teeth every day before I go to bed. Or, for many of us who don't do this, especially the guys, say, okay, whatever I'm wearing to work the next day, I'll prepare it today before I go to bed. As simple as you think that sounds, try doing it consistently. You'd understand that discipline requires a lot of mental strength.

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3: 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This message is from 92.3 Nigeria Info.

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0: All right. Good morning to you all. Good morning. Good morning. Let's begin with the Punch newspaper. My name, by the way, is Ifeyemi Andrew. So let's start with the Punch. The lead headline, 2027 race. ADC picks Tinubu's challenger today. Who will emerge as candidate of the ADC? That's going to be a very interesting one. Of course, we know it's going to be between Alhaji Atiku Abubakar and His Excellency Rotimi Ajibike Amaechi. So let's wait and see. Primaries fallout. Supporters back Bauchi Senator amid APC exit report. I said this before. I said, what happened with the APC in these primaries across many states? Will the APC be able to hold it together? Because, yo, a lot of people might not be happy with the process, especially if they feel like everybody was not given a fair ground and the rules applied differently to different people, depending on who is backing you. Marketers fear scarcity as cooking gas hits 1,500 naira per kg. Ah, please, please, please, please, please, please, please, please. Marketers fear scarcity as cooking gas hits 1,500 naira per kg. Another one, airlines risk disruptions as NCAA enforces debt sanctions. That one is also on the Punch newspaper. You would also find Nigeria braces for possible Ebola outbreaks, says NCDC. Why should we brace for possible Ebola outbreak? Why not brace yourself up and prevent the Ebola from crossing our borders and entering the country? You know, this is what years of corruption can cause. Because, I say this because, if over the years we have leaders who were futuristic, who were more interested in the development and growth of the country, and not interested in the growth of the country because of what they would get out of it, if we had sincere leaders, over the years, we would have been doing work with our borders. There are certain things that would have been improving and working on and putting in place. By now, those things would have been yielding fruits for us. Those things would have been, we would not be here now thinking, because if we want to even start now, where are we going to start with our borders? Where are we starting from? How much investment have we made in our borders over the years? We haven't. But there have been money, so. But who now? Yeah. So instead of saying brace for possible outbreak, why not talk about handling the issue? So you're just saying we should wait? Well, go and read the Punch, because I always tell you, headlines are misleading sometimes. So just go to the Punch, open that headline, get the details of it so you understand. Because you can't try to fathom why would the NCDC tell us to brace for a possible outbreak. It doesn't sound hopeful at all. That's the worry. 0817 923 0002 0817 923 0003 and 0817 923 0007. 2027, 31 APC governors endorsed Tinubu with 10.99 million votes. Just like that. This on the Vanguard. Let's go over to the phone lines. Good morning. Straight to the point. Hello, Nigeria Info. Please endeavor to be civil. Good morning.
1: This is Dakuku from Abokeche.
0: Go on, Dakuku.
1: Let me talk to you. What is going to ADC now? I'm so happy for the candidate, my mentor, right to Honorable Chibita Amaechi. He will challenge Ahmed Tinubu. He will defeat him. Whom I know, he made the comment already. He was the one who elected Ahmed Bamasbari. And yes, I supported him. The matter needs to work to DBC. Nigeria should join together. Let us remove him. We are in suffering. Look at it. We cannot assess our 2 square meals a day. What are we talking about? We are talking about gas is hitting 1,500. In gas, they will become in power. How much can we buy a gas? How much can we buy a liter of fuel? Nigeria cannot be able to assess the situation again. What are we talking about? Are you hearing me? Let me go to our senator. We are told you another one who was Johnny Tosinbu to bring Tinubu back. Bring him on board for us. Let them appoint one project in the system by Tinubu in this state. Which project was initiated by Tinubu in this state? Let them, those who are supporting him. Let me stop here. Thank you. This is Akuku from Abokeche.
0: All right. Thank you very much. 0817-923-0002. Good morning.
2: Yeah, I'm the morning.
0: All right. Unfortunately, there's a beep in your background.
2: My name is Susie. I'm calling from Rema Community.
0: Go on, Susie, quickly, please. There's a beep in your background to make it short.
2: Okay, Chinda emerged as the candidate of the party APC in River State. I say congratulations to him. I also like what the party have done in a restructive justice by appointing the governor as returning officer for the presidential primaries over the weekend. And the governor also demonstrated the partymanship to that effect. I want to say that he should continue in that path and still work for the governorship.

0: You bothered about the rising cost of rent in Rivers State? Well, we could tell you that this may be addressed if more people invest in real estate. That's according to Bowen Group Managing Director, Dr. Ori Martins. Dr. Martins also explained the role of government in closing the housing gap in Nigeria.
1: That the housing gap in Nigeria is about 20 million. That is 20 million units of housing need to be built to bridge the gap. So I encourage people to invest in real estate development where it's sure that they will make money. Return on investment is guaranteed. Though a long time, but it surely will come. And this will actually help in bringing out the house rent. And of course, government at all levels has not done enough to address housing need of Nigerians. Government also need to pay special attention to the area of housing so that the housing cost in the country can be manageable.
0: The Nigeria Civil Aviation Authority, NCAA, has placed 11 domestic airlines on its updated no-pay, no-service list over unpaid statutory charges owed to the regulator. The enforcement action is expected to affect the airlines' access to key regulatory and administrative services until the outstanding debts are settled or payment arrangements are reached with the authority. Details contained in an internal memo obtained on Sunday shows that the dispute centers on the 5% ticket sales charge and cargo sales charge collected by airlines on behalf of the NCAA. The charges are meant to support safety oversight personnel training and economic regulation within Nigeria's aviation sector. The memo, dated May 22, 2026, directed all NCAA directorates to withhold services from the affected operators pending financial clearance from the Directorate of Finance and Accounts. The Nigerian Association of Liquefied Petroleum Gas Marketers has raised concerns over the erratic supply and rising cost of cooking gas across the country, warning that the situation could lead to scarcity and worsen hardship for Nigerians. The association says cooking gas is now selling for more than 1,500 naira per kilogram in many parts of the country. According to the group, marketers currently pay between 25.2 million and 26.2 million naira for 20 metric tons of the product, depending on location. Checks on Sunday also showed that the price of cooking gas has risen sharply from less than 1,000 naira per kilogram to in recent weeks to around 1,500 naira or more in several locations. In a statement signed by the national president, Edu Inyang, the executive secretary, Basi Essien, the association described the development as unfortunate and called attention to the growing burden on consumers and marketers. Now we look at oil prices. Brent crude sells for $97.73 per barrel, and light crude sells for $90.93 per barrel. For the CBN exchange rate, it is 1,375 naira 45 kobo for $1. 1,849 naira, 72 kobo for a British pound. 1,597 naira, 4 kobo will give you 1 euro. 371 naira, 86 kobo exchanges for 1 UAE dirham. 201 naira, 43 kobo exchanges for a Chinese yuan, while 83 naira, 72 kobo will give you a South African rand. In the black market, it is 1,395 naira for 1 US dollar, 1,885 naira for a British pound, and 1,650 naira for 1 euro. To reach the news team, send an SMS or a WhatsApp message to 0808-721-7215. Good morning. Stay tuned for sports news. My name is Ifeemi Andrew.
2: 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This message is from 92.3 Nigeria Info.
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Enugu Rangers clinches ninth MPFL title after a 2-1 win over Ikorodu City in Lagos. Mamelodi Sundowns win second CAF Champions League title since 2016. And Arsenal are champions of the Premier League once again. A lovely morning to you and many thanks for joining us on Sport Drive, right here in the nation's number one talk radio station, 92.3 Nigeria Info. My name is Val Edu, and I'm the midfield maestro with the biggest stories making the rounds in the world of sports.

0: And off we go, starting off with the Nigerian Premier Football League. What a day it was as match 38 came to a climax. Yeah, Enugu Rangers clinched their ninth Nigerian Premier Football League title following a hard-fought 2-1 victory over Ikorodu City at the Mobolaji Johnson Arena on Nikon in Lagos last night. Fidelis Lechuku's men made a bright start and went ahead in the 30th minute through Chidiebere Nwobodo. Nwobodo grabbed his second goal 10 minutes into the second half to put the Flying Antelopes firmly in control of the tie. Ikorodu were also chasing a continental ticket, pulled one back through Moses Ali in the 58th minute, but Rangers held on to secure the win and the league crown. Rangers topped the standings with 68 points from 38 matches, while in the Port Harcourt Centre, where the victory parade was also anticipated to go on if result go their way in Lagos, turned out to be a day where Rivers United found their goal-scoring form, hitting three past Katsina United at Adoki MS America Stadium in Port Harcourt. But it wasn't to be, as Rangers did their own part of the bargain with that 2-1 win in Lagos. Toward to the full result of matches played, Tornadoes defeated Shooting Stars of Ibadan by 1-0. But Shooting Stars secured their first continental appearance in 27 years. Again, by International 3, El Canem Warriors 0. Bayelsa United 4, Kwara United 0. Bendel Insurance 1, Remo Stars 1. Ikorodu City 1, Enugu Rangers 2. Rivers United 3, Katsina United 0. Warri Wolves 2, Abia Warriors 1. Plateau United 1, Kano Pillars 0. And Barau FC defeated Nasarawa United by 3-0. Wakun Khalifa were 3-1 winners over Wicked Tourist of Bauchi. Courtesy of those results, Wicked Tourist, as well as Bayelsa United, Remo Stars and El Canem Warriors were confirmed relegated from the Nigerian Premier Football League. And to the camp of the under 17 girls, the Flamingos, who had a fine flying start to their World Cup qualification. Well, the Flamingos recorded a commanding 5-0 victory away win to Guinea in the second round first leg qualifier of the 2026 FIFA under 17 Women's World Cup. A hat trick from Harmony Chidi and strikes from Oluwakemi Adeboyi and Mary Dunstan secured the dominant win for the Flamingos. Flamingos captain and hat-trick scorer Harmony Chidi speaks on how important it was to score on her return to the team. Let's take a listen to her.
1: I'm so excited. First and foremost, I thank my God because I asked my God and he did it for me. He has always been with me. He has always led me through. Even when it seems tough, my God never failed.
0: All right, Harmony Chidi there going a bit spiritual. The second leg will be played on Saturday, 30th of May, 2026, inside the Remo Stars Stadium in Ikene, Ogun State. The win over two legs between the Flamingos and the Guineans will progress to the third and final round of the World Cup qualifiers. And we have the Unity Cup for the Super Eagles, where 17 players are now in the camp of the Eagles in London ahead of their Unity Cup opener against the Warriors of Zimbabwe. Eric Shell's side opened camp for the friendly invitational tournament in London on Saturday. The Super Eagles began preparation for the Unity Cup with their first training session on Saturday at Cray Valley FC Middle Park Avenue in London. Players in camp are Junior Ayobami, Al Amen Tijani, Michael Atata, Adeoye Aderemi, Oputa Chibweze, Igoke Obinna, Ocholi Elias, Oyedekun Tosin, Philip Otele, Otto Okonkwo, Femi Aziz, Owen Osheni, Namdi Tochukwu, Terem Murphy, Francis Ozor, Chibuke Nwewu, and Rafiu Duroshimi. Those are the players currently in the camp of the Super Eagles. And to the continental scene we go, where South Africa's Mamelodi Sundowns have won the CAF Champions League title for a second time after they played out a 1-1 draw with host Asfar of Morocco in the second leg of the final held at the Prince Mola Abdellah Stadium in Rabat on Sunday night. The Brazilians held a 1-0 lead in the first leg in Chuam and took the tie 2-1 on aggregate to win the Continental Championship for a second time, adding to their maiden triumph a decade ago in 2016, led by Pitso Mosimane back in the days. Meanwhile, CAF has announced a significant increase in prize money for its interclub competitions, where the winners of this season's Total Energies CAF Champions League set to receive a record $6 million, up from about 2.5. So CAF disclosed that funding for its interclub competition has risen sharply over the past 5 years, increasing from $19 million in 2021 to $48 million in 2026. $48 million in 2026, a 153% rise since Patrice Motsepe assumed office as CAF president. Under the revised prize structure, the winners of the Total Energies CAF Champions League will earn $6 million, while champions of the CAF Confederation Cup will receive $4 million. You're still tuned to Sport Drive right here, the nation's number one talk radio station, 92.3 Nigeria Info. Let's turn our attention now to all the sports. Let's talk about the combat sport of boxing, where Alexander Usyk survived an almighty scare, stopping Rico Verhoeven in the final round of second of round 11, just as the Dutch kickboxer threatened to pull off one of boxing's greatest upsets in Giza. Verhoeven is in just his second professional boxing fight, was a clear aggressor for long spells of stunning generational great Usyk in a way nobody ever expected. In a surprising tight contest, Ukrainian Usyk produced a late surge and landed a sharp left uppercut that sent the Dutchman to the canvas. The 39-year-old, a three-time undisputed champion who ruled at cruiserweight and heavyweight, found a way to his 25th professional fight, but his opponent questioned the outcome of his victory and how Verhoeven beat the count, but a follow-up flurry in the closing rounds of the bout prompted the referee to step in and wave it off, a decision that looked a bit controversial and extremely harsh on the challenger. Let's take a listen to that man, Rico Verhoeven, as he spoke about the controversial circumstances under which he lost against Usyk.
2: Yeah, of course, I thought it was an early stoppage, but in the end, you know, it's not up to me. But still, I found it a little bit early, you know. I believe the referee knows that we're almost at the end of the round. So, or let me go out on my shield, or, you know, let the bell go. That's what I thought. But, you know, like I said, it's not up to me. And I was already super thankful for the opportunity as well, so that Usyk took this fight. So to the WBC, giving me this opportunity. His Excellency told me, I want a rematch. This was an amazing fight, man. You were so good. So, but I also know this man is waiting. So, you know, it's like I said, it's not up to me. It's up to the organization. So, let's see what happens.
0: All right, so interesting. Rico, they're extremely grateful for the opportunity to be in the ring with one of the very best pound for pound of the heavyweight division. But in the corner of Rico Verhoeven is Peter Fury, the uncle to British boxing great Tyson Fury. He was also disappointed with the call made by the referee, but also said that his own fighter, Rico Verhoeven, lacked a bit of experience in that particular fight.
3: Listen, I'm very proud of my man, you know, he done marvellous. I'm really proud of him. The only thing that let him down tonight was just experience, where close the gap, grab hold, pace the fight a bit better. You know, for a guy that's come into this, his first fight really, you know, he had a boxing fight over 11 years ago. He's kickboxer. And to do what he's done tonight is incredible against a great fighter like Alexander Usyk. It was premature because the round was ending. He should have given him a little bit of time to go and have the round, because he was on his feet and he tried to throw punches back. He was hurt and he was struggling, but the round was over. He could have come back in that corner with a minute's rest and got through the round. We'll never know. But look, he was tired. I don't want to take anything from Alexander. What a great victory he's done. He hasn't just beat a kickboxer, he's beat a serious talent in there who come to put it all on the line. So Alexander needs...
0: All right, so a credit to Alexander where it's due. The scorecard at the time of the fight coming to a halt read 95-95, 95-95, and 96-94 to Rico Verhoeven. The fight was hard. It was a good fight, said Alexander Usyk, who was also shocked by the performance of Rico on the day.
4: Yes, this is fight was hard. Ego good, prepare, I know, but it's good fight. I just boxing, you know. It's my right uppercut, bam, and six, bam, bam, bam, head win. Thank you God, Jesus Christ, thank you so much.
0: Right, Alexander Usyk always giving credit to God and also remembering his people back in Ukraine. The war still raging on. And to F1, where Josh Russell suffered a major blow to his title hopes as retirement from the lead of the Canadian Grand Prix handed victory to teammate Kimi Antonelli. That was Antonelli's fourth win in a row. Coupled with Russell's retirement puts the Italian 43 points ahead in the championship. 7 points off two clear wins. At the end of the standings, the top three on the podium, Kimi Antonelli of Mercedes, Lewis Hamilton of Ferrari, and Max Verstappen of the Red Bull. So what's next for us is after successive races in North America, F1 returns to Europe in 2 weeks' time for the iconic Monaco Grand Prix in Monte Carlo from the 5th to the 7th of June. And early starts in the French Open, victories for Novak Djokovic, as well as a big upset for Emma Raducanu, who has been shown the exit door. We'll talk more about this when we turn up virtual time by 7 p.m. later in the day. And to foreign football now, let's start off with the German Cup, because the DFB Pokal Cup heralded another chapter. England captain Harry Kane scored a second half hat-trick as Bayern Munich defeated Stuttgart 3-0 in the German Cup to complete a domestic double. After a goalless first half of the former Tottenham striker hit the target thrice to end the season with an astonishing 61 goals in 51 matches. Well, after Bayern secured the Bundesliga title for the second season running earlier in May, the German Super Cup last August, Kane has now won 4 trophies since joining the German Giants in the summer of 2023. And to the Women's UEFA Champions League, FC Barcelona women secured their 4th Champions League title in 6 seasons as Ewa Pajo and Salman Paralelio each scored twice in the second half to trash Lyon 4-0 in the final in Oslo. It was an emphatic return to the top of the European game for the Spanish side after last season's surprise defeat by Arsenal women in the final in Lisbon. It was all about the final day in the Premier League, a day for coronation at the Palace. Well, Arsenal began their reign as Premier League champions with a routine 2-1 win over Crystal Palace in a party atmosphere at Selhurst Park. Both sides named experimental lineups, with Palace in the Conference League final on Wednesday and Arsenal in Saturday's Champions League showpiece. Gabriel Jesus and Nani Madueke gave Arsenal a 2-0 lead to wrap up their 26th league win of the campaign. However, Palace substitute John Philip Mateta added a consolation for Palace with 1 minute of normal time left on the clock. Arteta was quite glowing of his side's commitment throughout the entire campaign. Let's take a listen to the gaffer.
5: I think we showed an incredible connection, an incredible commitment, and an incredible courage as well. Because everything that was around us has fueled the desire that we have to go and do it. And look at that. Everyone is built apart, obviously, and we have an incredible ownership. They've been through the tough times, and that's when you really see people and when you really get to know people. And they have incredible values. They know the sport better than any of us here, and they have committed themselves to a project that that we have delivered. And along the way is a lot of people. The people that brought me here, for example, when Edu was here, with Tim was here, and all these people, they've been instrumental for everything that happened.
0: All right, instrumental for everything that happened. But how about the captain of the side, Martin Odegaard, who also talked about the challenges the team faced throughout the campaign. Let's take a listen to him.
6: It was so special. A lot of emotions and a lot of hard work behind it. And yeah, so emotional, but beautiful, beautiful day and yeah, amazing achievement. Well, I mean, you always have the doubt and the fear, you know, that you're not going to make it. But we had that belief in ourselves, and even in the toughest situations, toughest moments this season, I think we really, really stick together, and probably even more in those situations, you know. So we had that belief, and we know what we can, and yeah, we just kept on fighting, and we got there in the end. So even better like that. I think there was moments in the season when we felt really down and really angry, really frustrated. You say the Bournemouth game, you know, the Wolves game, there was some really, really tough moments for us, and I think the key was how we reacted. I think after those games we spoke as a team, everyone spoke up, you know, we said what we felt, everyone was speaking, you know, it was really honest conversation, and I think the way we reacted to every setback this season has been absolutely
0: phenomenal, the way the boys reacted to every setback this season, says Martin Odegaard, the captain of the side who lifted Arsenal's first Premier League title since 2004. But co-chairman and son of majority shareholder Josh Kroenke talked about an incredible group with the massive investment and the trust the management has placed on this current club of players. Let's take a listen to co-chairman Josh Kroenke.
7: Global fan base, all supporters are overcome with emotion after 22 years, and if anybody deserves it, it's this group for sure. Yeah, emotionally, financially, everything. This club means the world to us, and I think it took a few people a few years to really understand what that meant, but now we've got some great people, we've got some great players, some great coaches, and just got to continue providing them the resources they can to go out and do magical things like they did this season. It's incredibly special. It's a different kind of... But I would say it's a slower burn than our championships in the United States when you have the playoff system. Here, the cumulative points, it's a grind, and you start to feel it in December. And credit to our players, our staff, and Mikel for keeping their heads on, because they deserve it. We've achieved one of our goals, but we have several others as well, and there's still one to be played for next weekend. So I think today is about enjoying today, and tomorrow we'll get back to work because there's still one more to play.
0: So one more to go, and that will be the Champions League final on Saturday. Where would you be on Saturday? Well, we are inviting you to Kemi's Place, former Soak Lounge in GRA Phase 2 Port Hackett. Come with your jersey, 4 p.m. Game kicks about 5 p.m. We enjoy ourselves. We watch the game together. And Tottenham Hotspur secured their Premier League status with a 1-0 final day win over toothless Everton, thanks to João Palhinha's first half strike. Meanwhile, West Ham United have been eliminated from the Premier League despite beating Leeds United by 3-0. Well, on a final day where only a Hammers win and a Spurs loss would have been enough for the Hammers to stay alive, they couldn't get the help from Everton at the other end, and Nuno Espirito Santo called it a sad day. Let's take a listen to him.
8: Tough day for us, special for our fans. We knew that it was going to be difficult. It was not in our hands. We did our part, and we expected for the best. It didn't happen. We have to pass to the sad moment that we are living. If you ask me to go back and look where and when was it, it's not the moment, John. It's not the moment. The moment is to just feel this sadness, but like I said, we had a tough mission. The boys tried it. They will show again that things could be different for our future. It didn't happen, but at least we finished with dignity at our home. We played a good game, we win, but it doesn't take away the sadness.
0: Well, it doesn't take away the sadness. You could hear it in his voice, and a very emotional man on the day. So Aston Villa defeated City 1-2 on Pep Guardiola's final day in charge at the Etihad. Burnley drew on all against Wolves. United defeated Brighton by 3-0, with that man, Bruno Fernandes, grabbing his 21 assist of the season, a record in itself in the Premier League. Chelsea lost to Sunderland, the Cinema Flight, by 2-1. And we had Liverpool drawing 1-1 against Brentford. At least so far, I can go into this edition of Sport Drive. Many thanks for being part of the show. Don't forget to join us again by 7:05 p.m. We'll turn up for extra time right here on Nigeria's number one talk radio station, 82.3 Nigeria Info. Good morning to you.
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8: 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And thus, you must do what you can to protect and maintain them. Accidents can and do happen, so we at 92.3 Nigeria Info would like to encourage you to take the following steps to prevent a fire outbreak. First, install a fire alarm. Ask your electrician about fire alarms, as some can be affordable. Educate children around you. Take time to explain the dangers of fire and teach them the safety protocols and numbers to call in case of emergencies. Be wary of electrical appliances. They may make our lives easier, but they can be dangerous when they become faulty. Ensure a professional repairs or helps with the installation of home appliances. Do not make illegal power connections. Exercise caution when cooking. As you prepare your food, please stay close by. Resist the urge to take a nap or do other things whilst cooking. Also, ensure flammable substances are not close to your burner. Do not store fuel or diesel at home. Many fires have started because of petroleum products being stored in the homes of many Nigerians. Get a fire extinguisher. A fire extinguisher will go a long way to either reduce the spread or stop a fire if caught early. keep fire-causing tools and items safe in storage. And finally, regular training, reminders, and updates to both family and staff members will keep individuals alert to safety protocols. Know the emergency numbers to call.
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1: Maybe Kachiku emerged as the party's presidential candidate for the 2027 general election. The convention, organized by a bloc loyal to Kachiku, took place in Abuja, with delegates, supporters and party officials in attendance. The development is expected to deepen the internal crisis within the ADC as rival groups continue to lay claim to the party's national leadership structure. Meanwhile, the reactions continue to trail the emergence of Kingsley Chinda as APC governorship candidate in River State. An Ogoni stakeholder, Celestina Obari, has described Chinda's emergence as disappointing, saying it reflects the continued political marginalization of the Ogoni people in the state. Speaking in an interview, Obari expressed concern that despite being one of the major ethnic nationalities in River State, the Ogoni people have continued to be excluded from top political positions since the creation of the state. And finally, the chairman of HA Local Government Area Chief Chima Boniface Njoko has congratulated the wife of the Minister of the Federal Capital Territory, Justice Ibirichi Suzette Nyesomwike, on the occasion of her birthday. In a goodwill message issued on behalf of the people of Eche Local Government Area, Njoko described Justice Wike as a woman of grace, dignity, and strong character whose support for her husband and contributions to society continued to inspire many people. The Eche Council Chairman prayed for God's continued blessings upon her life and wished her healthier, peaceful and fruitful years filled with joy and wisdom. He also reaffirmed the goodwill and warm regards of the people of Eche towards Justice Wike and her family as she marks her birthday. Well, that's the news update this hour. To reach the news team, send an SMS or WhatsApp to 0808-721-7215. I am Ifechukwu Moyeli. Many thanks for listening.
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8: 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You can also contact 0805-104-6852. 0805-104-6852. The deadline is on the 10th of July, 2026.
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1: Who's in the garden? 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The date is the 27th of May, 2026. 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I'm going to take it again. 0809-993-0149. 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
1: All right, it's now 11 minutes past 8. Okay, make that 12 minutes past 8. Good morning. I am Ifeyemi Andrew. And so it's, over a week plus since we, you know, had aspirants who were disqualified. Well, approaching 2 weeks, if I'm not mistaken. So some aspirants were disqualified. 65 out of 98 aspirants were disqualified. They had submitted their interest and nomination forms for the Rivers State House of Assembly primaries, clearing only 33. And then we had an appeal committee that was set up. After that moment, we've not really heard much about the situation. We know that several reasons were given for the disqualification of some of these individuals, even though if you look at the design of it and the fact that some people had to take a position about it because they felt that these rules were being used to nullify candidates that were loyal to the governor. Some others disagreed. So there were several specific technical, or if you like, administrative, or some will call it regulatory reasons that was used to, you know, disqualify some of these aspirants. Whether they are guilty of those things or not is the next question. It's one thing to say it was used to take you out. It's another thing to say, were you really guilty of it? If you were guilty of it, yes, the party might have the discretion to decide to, regardless, you know, ignore it and still screen you and clear you. Or the party can still decide to say, we are going to hold on to this thing that you are guilty of. It then becomes a choice of those people who were in the screening committee. And some of the few things was incomplete party records, irregular documentation and omissions. For some people, conflicting birth and age records, some lack of valid voter cards. Now, I don't know what that is. Hopefully, my guest would explain to us. Some breach of conduct where some were accused of trying to bribe. Then the one that became very popular was party dues. Well, today we'll find out, speaking with one of the aspirants who was disqualified. He was aspiring to pick up the party's ticket for the state assembly. Unfortunately, that did not happen. Please, let's welcome Mr. Solomon Lenu. Sir, good morning to you.
2: Yeah, good morning, Andrew, and good morning, Rivers people.
1: Right, it's now 15 minutes past 8. I'm sure you're ready and up about your business. But first, my very first question would be, there was an appeal committee that was set up. How is that turning out? What has come out of that?
2: Well, Andrew, it's unfortunate that Nigeria is in where she is today, when we are plagued with a whole lot of problems, and of course, political parties and leadership that should actually guide and enable the development of this country, has fallen deep into a charade that most time, is something I call stem the sea. And it is because of this that, we are where we are. And I'm laying this foundation because just yesterday we saw, Saturday and Sunday, we saw where, the party, went around the country and was doing a presidential primary election for the president who, had been unanimously accepted as the issue as the sole candidate. They wasted people's time, wasted had no success, you know, and went about the charades that they should have just announced and be about their business as it was, you know, for the River State Assembly thing and the shenanigans, you know, that we had there. And why am I saying this? I'm saying it because everything that you saw, you know, happened in the APC.
1: All right, Mr. Lenu, okay, I understand that you're trying to lay a background and all, but we would be more appreciative if we go direct to responding to the questions as they are, so that we manage the time and we have enough time to take a calls as well. So the question I asked was, after you guys were disqualified, yourself and some other aspirants, an appeal committee was set up, and yes, you had appeared before that committee, correct me if I'm wrong. What has been the outcome and position of that committee since when it was set up until now? That's the question. So if we can stick with that first.
2: What I'm trying to say, which was why I was named by the fact that all those things that you saw as an appeal committee were mere theatrics, you know, and a choreography just to give legitimacy to a plan and an undemocratic plan that has already been put in place. So the whole appeal committee screening and all of those things, you know, we are not theatrics that was not let us take out the issue because the party has already had their plans laid out. So why don't we stop the people? Why don't we speak the people to go and spend 8 million naira for a process where you have already written down 32 names that you are going to use for your election? Why don't we see the people that they should come and do a direct analysis and what are people on that coaching store and all those when they already had your plans out? Why not just go ahead and put up the names that were already chosen, you know, and yeah, the people
1: So when you appeared before the appeal committee, what did they say?
2: I don't know, I can tell you that my documentation, my requirements and everything was 100%. I said 100%. 100%. And I also want to say on it, the issue of party deals and nominal deals and all of these things were near hocus pocus, you know, that they brought forward when they didn't have anything, you know, to vote against the vast majority of the people that they refused to clear. Because, of course, we fraternized, we got together, we got along, and you can see that everybody had almost everything that, you know, was required.
1: But almost everything is not everything. Were you? Oh, what was the reason given for your own disqualification?
2: There was no reason. When I met the appeal committee, I went to the press and brought all my documents that I had submitted, all the receipts and everything that, and they looked at it and they also tell me something. They ruled out a number of things that could possibly be used to disqualify people and bring it out and say that this were possible reasons, but they never attached any of those reasons to any particular name. Like myself, for instance, there was nothing whatsoever personally, and then when I presented all my documents and receipts and everything, they never simply looked at me and said, ah, well, there's no reason for not being clear at all of this, so I should not be that and this thing, and then I should go, and after I made just that, said, yes, that all your things are okay, there shouldn't be any reason why you're not clear. It's not good, it's not for us.
1: Okay, so hold on. What you're saying is they highlighted reasons why aspirants should be disqualified, but did not attach any particular reason to any name. For instance, they didn't say Solomon Lenu was disqualified because he didn't have this or that, or maybe they didn't do any of that. They just listed, oh, the candidates were disqualified for this reason, that reason. Sorry, the aspirants were disqualified for this reason, that reason, that reason, and so on and so forth. So if that's the case, let me ask you, did you pay your party dues?
2: Andrew, of course, you know, I have never been a member of the APC. 6 months ago, when the governor, you know, left the PDP and joined the APC. And of course, I didn't join the APC because I believe in the ideologies of APC. I joined the APC because I have been supporting the governor, and I felt it needs to go with him so that he can get the support and he needs to ignore the toilet. So when I joined the APC as tradition, of course, I wonder who's been where I am, and that the same juice is that I am not a member of. But when it was time for me to, you know, to contest for an office under the platform, under the Disco APC, I needed to go and do what I was supposed to do, because I need to contest, you know, for an office with a political party, you need to get...
1: So how did the calculation of your dues come about? How did you pay? Because you said you were in the party for 6 months. So was it that you paid for the 6 months that you've been in the party from when you joined? How did they calculate and how much did you pay?
2: Let me say, I don't pay a membership due for that to cover from the year APC was created.
1: You paid. Hold on. Hello, Mr. Lenu. Can you hear me? Mr. Lenu, hold on. Let's clarify. Are you speaking through any plugged in device or speaking directly to your phone? Because the environment sounds like it's echoing. I don't know why.
2: Okay. Let me pull up my earpiece and then.
1: Okay, if you can speak directly to your phone, I think that would be fantastic. And maybe it will help the audio quality even better. So we can properly hear everything you're saying as it is. Meanwhile, you just raised something. You said when you join, upon joining the APC, you paid a certain amount of monies, membership, or what did you call it? And what's that money about and what's the requirement for paying it?
2: Yeah, of course, you cannot say you're a member of the party if you're not a financial member. Of course, that's granted. And for the fact that I've not been a member of the APC before 6 months ago, you know, it is required that you have to pay a certain party due, you know, for you to be able to use the platform to aspire, which I did. And I'm here to tell you that I even paid my due and even excess of it to a level that can even cover from the...
1: How much was the due you paid and to which account?
2: The due, annual due is 9,600. But I paid 288,000. 288,000. And then for my nominators, the people who nominated me, each member of the nominators, each of the nominators, I paid 9,600 for the 120% separately, also, which amounted to about 1,080,000. So the issue of membership due and all of those things were never there. Of course, my academic qualifications and everything was top-notch, and everything was given to them the way they wanted it. So there was no issue. But like I said, these things were mere theatrics because, for instance, the party even went against its own directive, because what happened here in River State basically was just, you know, is consensus selection.
1: All right, let's go on this quick commercial. Stay on the line. It's a very short one. We'll continue from here. Don't go anywhere, please. Thank you. Stay with us, Nigeria Info. Good morning.
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1: All right, APIST 8, I still have Mr. Lenu with us, an aspirant of the APC. Good morning, Mr. Lenu. Thank you for staying on the line.
17: Yeah, thank you for having me.
1: All right, well, quickly, we'll just get back into it before we open the phone lines. Before the break, you had said a few things. You said, one, the screening committee, if we noticed, didn't give specifics with names attached as to reasons why this aspirant or that aspirant was disqualified. It was more of a general listing of reasons why the party would disqualify an aspirant, but they didn't give any of those reasons attached to a particular aspirant. And in your case, you said there was clearly nothing. And even before the appeal that looked at your documents and said everything was good and wondered why you weren't cleared, but told you were going to hear from them. You'd also highlighted how much you've paid for dues, for some other requirements or payments when you joined the party, and so on and so forth. and eventually describing the process and what has been happening as just some setup to give, you know, in your opinion, credence to the what you describe as orchestrated plan to select certain individuals to represent the party. I'd like us to go back to the monies you said you paid, and some other questions around whether you have a party card and what is the party card. Because when I spoke with the APC publicity secretary in Rivers State, I was talking to him about Okechinda's emergence, and there were questions around whether Okechinda was a member of the APC. And he had sent me a temporary online slip, which he said was there. You would see the date Okechinda joined the party, but it was a temporary online slip and it was in black and white. Was that also what you got when you joined the APC, or did you have any other special membership card?
2: Well, you notice that maybe you may not know, but APC started a revalidation process in January, early January. In fact, I think it actually started in December, but it was made public in January. Because as at the time when the governor joined the party, you know, they gave him some sort of waiver, you know, to register the people that was coming along with him to the party. And that was in December 2025. But by January, they now threw it open. They now started what they call membership revalidation, where, you know, all the they had to collapse the old registration into a new digital system. And, of course, everybody went through the process. And during that process, there's something called a temporary membership card. It's a slip whereby you can actually print from the system after you revalidate or you're doing a new registration. So of course, that's what everybody had. And of course, I had mine.
1: How long did that last and when did that end?
2: Well, I think the public registration started in January, early January, because I know that the Utah celebration was still on while we were doing the registration in my own ward. Because, of course, I am a leader of my ward. And it ended sometime early February. Okay, they stopped at some point because of so much complaints. They reopened it again and then ended finally in sometime around maybe 5th or 6th of February this year.
1: I'm asking because if I want to join the APC now, can I join? Would it be possible for me to go to the APC and register online again? Or is that portal closed? I can't join the party now.
2: You know, all these are more are the reason why, you know, the APC as a party today, you know, has rather shot itself in the foot. You know, it has done more damage to itself than good because, for instance, we look at the governorship candidate now.
1: Because I'm asking, he registered last month from what I saw. It was last month.
2: Exactly.
1: So if you're what you're saying, the portal must have closed. I don't know how they operate. Exactly. That's what I'm trying to ask. So
2: registration ended in February. But of course, the party also have what they call waiver. But from what I know, waivers are not given for membership registration. Waivers are given to all existing members, you know, who perhaps did not, you know, apply to contest a certain election or certain position as at when due. And then maybe because of self-recognition or something, they can give you a waiver
1: to allow you contest.
2: Already elapsed. That's a waiver. You understand? But all of this, let's just leave all of that now.
1: So what of the monies you paid? Let's go into that. We need to clarify. The monies you paid, the dues and all of the other things, the forms you purchased and so on and so forth.
2: That's the issue. And that's the reason why I'm saying that, you know, the party, you know, is doing more damage to itself now than good. Because if you already knew what you wanted to do, just like the deceived governor, you know, they were fraternizing with him, telling him he was the leader of the party, telling him APC, you know, governors, first-timers who have an automatic ticket and all of those things, whereas they had their original plan. Why then did you allow people to go and spend that much
17: when you already know that you, these things, you are not going to give it to them. You're not, okay, fine. The party needs money to run and all of those things. So, you know, set up forms and all of those things are also one of the ways that they raise money. If you have, you know, collected money from people, why not at least allow them to go to the field to go and test their popularity? And if we are a truly democratic entity, why shut out some people? Because, for instance, right now, I can tell you that the people who are selected for this House of Assembly were just selected by an individual or a group of individuals.
1: Did you see those individuals at this? Were those individuals, Mr. Lenu,
17: are supposed to be represented?
1: Claire, let's take it step by step. The individuals who have eventually emerged, did you see them? Were they there with you during the screening and all?
17: That's another issue.
1: No, I'm asking you, so you tell us. We were not there. You appeared before this. You had the screening and all. So these individuals who emerged, were they there with the rest of you for screening?
17: Hold on, Andrew. Screening were done the same day, one day, together, everybody who wanted, who bought the forms came. But something strange happened in that process. There were people who were clerks who did not even come for the screening. Example is the person that is representing my own, somebody that they wrote his name to be the person who was cleared for my own constituency, who is, who, by the way, is a placeholder for the woman that is representing us in the assembly now, who is a member of the people.
1: Who is this person?
17: I can't even remember his name now because, of course, he's a very unknown person that nobody knows. From the information we are hearing, he's a home cleaner or a regard to the woman that is in the assembly now, who is a member of the PDP.
1: Understand. So you're saying that they put that person there and then would the woman in the PDP would eventually come to the APC and replace him. Is that what you're trying to say?
17: Exactly what they did, and it's not just in my own, they did it across board. Remember, when the assembly people defected the second time, 10 members were left behind in the PDP, who never went to the APC. These 10 members who are of the PDP today in the River State House of Assembly all had placeholders in the APC, people who never even attended the screening, who were cleared as candidates of the APC in the forthcoming assembly election. So when you look at this, but you know, the only problem I have is that why not allow the people who have spent their money, people who have come out to go through the stress to assemble documents and everything, to go through the process? You could have as well still do your shenanigans and all of those things and also write the name at the end of the day, but allow us to test our popularity. Allow the people to see us. There are people who want us. Allow them to see us participate in the process. But they won't let that because they know that some of us, because like me today, someone live. Who is that person that will come from constituency one in Kamara local government that will defeat me in any election? Nobody. And because they know these things, they will not even allow you participate in the process. So our democracy is dead.
1: All right. Thank you, Lenny. We'll open the phone lines shortly. But some of the names here for the cleared aspirants. Cleared aspirants and incumbent lawmakers. Martin Chike Ameule, Obiakbo, Dumle Mao, Major Jack.
17: Sorry, Martin Ameule was not part of it because he went to the reps.
1: Yes, I know. Franklin Uche Nwabuchi. Christopher Biakbara Ajubututu. I'm calling these names in case anyone sounds like the one you think the explanation you were giving. Anyamiro Prince Chijoke, Justina Emeji, Ignatius Onwuka, Chibike John Uweche, Onye Silvanus. This is just a few of the names here. But I think the ultimate question would be, will you still remain in the APC and work with the candidates who have emerged, or do you see yourself leaving the party?
17: Well, Andrew, you should know that I am the last person that will support anything that does not represent justice. I am the last person until the party, you know, is able to give us a very cogent reason why, number one,
2: the governor was not allowed, you know, to participate in the process, and why we also were disenfranchised, you know, from participating in the process that we were duly and rightly qualified to participate in without our own consent. Of course, you know, I can't support such a system. One thing is you have to be a party man and all of that. Yes, that's one thing you do when you go to play party politics and all of that. But, you know, even in the party system too, it is still our responsibility to ensure that internal democracy and justice prevail. So sometimes, you see, when they throw everything at you and you just accept it the way it is and roll along with it, you give more impetus to those who are destroying the system. You know, change must begin from within. And the main reason why I joined politics today is because for so many years we've been on the sideline to decide and all of those things, and then it hasn't changed anything. And we felt that right now it's time for those of us who are advocating for good governance to get involved so that we can actually effect that change.
1: All right, let's open the phone lines. And the question I would want the listener to respond to is simple. Some of the aggrieved members right now, aspirants, if they leave, they are leaving the party if they decide to. Would it in any way affect the fortunes of the party in the coming election? Well, that's the question. We'll need to hear your response. Good morning, 0817-923-0002. 0817-923-0003 and 0817-923-0007. Nigeria Info, good morning.
9: Good morning, my brother Andrew.
1: All right, good morning to you.
9: My name is Ayeba Gospower.
1: Okay, keep it short.
9: Yes, Andrew, your guest in the studio said publicly on this show that he paid money to those that nominated him. Am I right?
1: Mm-hmm.
9: It is one of the reasons why he was disqualified.
1: They didn't say that, and you are not a part of the committee,
9: Andrew,
1: so you can't say.
9: I'm telling you that from what the screen committee members said, that some of them were bribing the process. How can a party member...
1: Hold on, my friend. This way I will interrupt you. The committee did not say, Mr. Lenu, you bribed, and that's why we disqualified you.
9: What Lenu? I said they said that some...
1: No. You are accusing Lenu of bribing now. That's why I'm trying to make that correction.
9: Andrew, he said it openly on this show that he paid with those that maintain him. And it is a no thing.
1: That's the same point we're saying. Like, we don't know, we'll hear from him though. We don't know if it's the party rule. However, there's nothing that has suggested to us that the committee said that, oh, this is what you did. That's why we disqualified you.
9: Andrew,
1: so I'm saying, don't say that was why he was disqualified, because you're not a member of the committee.
9: As your guest too, that the those that nominated him, were they up to date in the payment of their dues? Because one of the criteria is that for those that will nominate you as an aspirant must have paid their dues up to date. Andrew,
1: all right.
9: Party politics.
1: All right, thank you. Good news. But the thing is, at this point, you're not a member of the committee. So assuming that this is some of the reasons, the committee did not state and have not stated for us. And hopefully we'll try to get some members of that committee on the show. So maybe they would explain, and then we know that this is why this person or that person was disqualified. We'll come to you, Lenu, to respond, but let's take a few more calls. And let's also remember to respond to the question that was asked. Very important. Good morning.
18: Yeah, good morning.
1: Yes.
18: Yeah, my name is Susie. I'm calling from Rema Community.
1: Okay, Susie, welcome. We spoke with you earlier on in the morning already, Susie. For those of us who had called earlier in the day on the show, please use the WhatsApp number, send a message, or you go on Facebook and drop a message there. We're trying to see how we can accommodate many others who have not been part of the show since we started in the morning, okay? So please use the WhatsApp number 0809-030-6416 or at Nigeria Info 92.3 PH on Facebook. And drop a comment there. Good morning, Nigeria Info.
19: Yes, good morning.
1: Good morning.
19: Yes, my name is Prince Ifeanyi.
1: All right, Prince, go on.
19: Okay, like you asked, I think it's the right thing to do. They should leave the party immediately. Those who are unlawfully disqualified

0: and his men. And the most annoying part is that the people that was giving this ticket, they did not even go for the screening. But the supporters of the governor went for the screening, and they were not screened. So even the Justine Emeji that was giving this ticket, she had a PDP ticket, and the PDP ticket was given to the sister. What sort of impunity is that? I don't even know why the governor is in that party. It's making everything look mockery and stupid, like the democracy is dead. You should stand up for democracy. That's why people are policy to speak up and stand for the truth. The governor of the university is making this thing look as if I don't even know what to describe him anymore.
1: All right. It's even thank you.
0: Announcing presidential results, how can the humiliation and insult you receive from the APC?
1: Nigeria Info, good morning. All right, we lost that call. Let's move on. Good morning. We lost that call. 208. There's a beep in your background. You might have to call back, unfortunately.
2: Can you hear me?
1: I don't know why there's a beep in your background, my friend. If you can, please call back. 0817-923-0007. Good morning. Hello, good morning. Hello?
3: My name is OG, and I'm calling you from Rumaolo.
1: All right, OG, go on.
3: Yeah, I just want to throw your guest equation.
1: Go on.
3: You know, before he had thought about being an APC member, I may not know, be certain when he joined. And before anybody joins anything, I think he or she might have done due diligence, you know, to ascertain the level at which the standard he or she has had in mind, his organization have, before you start joining.
1: Mm.
3: Before he joined, and after he joined, and now, was he thinking that the PC was running a democratic way of governance? Or will I say, let me ask him, let me just be straightforward.
1: I understand
3: do
1: that.
3: Do you think you will get the ticket thinking that APC was doing the right thing at the right time?
1: All right.
3: You joined
1: so basically, he's asking you, Mr. Lenu, whether before you joined the APC, did you see the party as an institution that practiced internal democracy? And did what they do at the party match your personal values that led you to join? I know you had mentioned your joining was because the governor joined. So that's the question. So just note, I think two questions for you now. I'll take one more call before we come to you to respond and as we attempt to wrap up. Good morning.
4: Hello, good morning. It's here, Andrew.
1: Yeah, you're welcome. Leighton Barry.
4: Good morning.
1: All right, Leighton Barry, we already had you earlier in the day. So please send us a message. Use the WhatsApp portal, all right? So we can try and reach out to people who haven't participated all day on the show. Good morning. Good morning to you.
5: My name is Victor, calling from Rumukru.
1: All right, Victor, go on.
5: Okay, if you hear me, what is happening to this man on the studio now is a kind of, let me say, Francis Onadewai. We say he thinks that APC, they are very smart people. Very smart. And look at the governor. He has never said anything. He has never said anything. It's like taking people to somewhere and just asking them. They refuse to give you ticket, and you think they will give your people ticket? No, it's not possible. These people are scammers. They are scammers. This very one that this person had, what did you call it? Local government that used to call Amala. Amala Convention. This primary now, what will you call it? Is it not worse than Amala the primary? This is the kind of people you have to see. The people that was not even in the party, they just brought them in and they are giving them honor post. They don't even have any excuse. If you look at the primary, you know everything. I was listening to the governor announcing the president. Sir, this governor is not worthy, sir.
1: All right, thank you. A few messages. This one says, if the electoral system is made transparent, obviously the denial or withdrawal of these persons would drastically affect the outcome of the 2027 election. Barida Alice Samuel joined APC in 2014 and she very qualified to represent the people of Kano. Clever, Sonny. This one says, it's unfortunate that APC promised us change, but what we are seeing is reverse. What's hope of the voters if due process is not followed to select?

0: credible candidates and those processes are ignored, how do we vote in an imposed candidate? This one says, who are the scammers? Ask scholars to, okay. The man is wrong, is the wrong man for the APC. He's an upright man. I know what APC stand for, which APK from Ekweyeland. What do you think they stand for? All right, and that's true. Thank you for one of the messages. The guy who was saying they are scammers. Well, we don't know who you're referring to as scammers, but surely it's not the political parties, I'm sure. I think in as much as we understand what you're trying to say, if you're referring to the political parties, you might not be happy with the internal process and how they go about their business. Perhaps that's what you're uncomfortable with, and that's what you're trying to describe. However, the choice of language and how you put it is unacceptable. Mr. Lenu, quickly,
1: yes.
0: Two questions were thrown at you. Let's get your response as we wrap up. In under 1 minute.
1: First, Ayiba Gospa said that I bribed the voters.
0: So, yeah, you said you gave money to the people who nominated you. So is that a party procedure, or is that what you were told to do?
1: Well, I think he's mixing up everything because maybe for certain bias, he's not paying attention. What I said, which is what everybody did, which is the party standard, is that because a lot of the members of the parties who are in the rural areas most times don't have the resources to be paying their membership due. What is obtainable is that when you pick up a form, you aspire for an office, and then you get people to nominate you, you will pay for their
0: dues.
1: Membership due. You are, it is incumbent on you to pay their membership due for at least a year.
0: How much is that in a year?
1: Membership due per year is 9,600. For APC.
0: And that's what you paid about, each person?
1: About 2,400 per month. And then I paid for the 120% that nominated me. Aside from my own membership due, which I paid for about 30 years. So it is not that I went to pay money to people.
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1: Who nominated me or members and all of that, like Ayiba is saying, that's off the hook.
0: Okay.
1: Now, the second question is, why did I go to APC? What was I thinking for going to APC? Well, as of today, Nigeria political parties are mere vehicles through which people get into office because of the way our constitution is. Our electoral law does not permit independent candidacy.
0: The question was whether you saw the APC as a party that practiced internal democracy and had...
1: Well, I'm coming to that. Well,
0: because we don't have time. We have a few seconds left. So just hit the nail on the head.
1: I've always been critical of the APC. But then you can also believe with me that with the way the party system is structured, party is mere, you know...
0: Mr. Lenu, unfortunately, we're out of time. I needed you to hit the nail on the head. We have to go. We have a commercial now. Good morning.
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0: Hello, I'm Ifeanyi Chukwuemoyele with the World News. Effort to end the conflict between the United States and Iran may be nearing a breakthrough, with U.S. Secretary of State Marco Rubio saying negotiators now have a pretty solid thing on the table and that a deal could be reached as early as Monday. Now, the proposed agreement reportedly includes extending the ceasefire, reopening the Strait of Hormuz, and continuing talks over Iran's nuclear program. Optimism over the talks pushed oil prices sharply lower and lifted Asia's stock market. Although major issues such as sanction reliefs and Iran's enriched uranium stockpile remain unresolved. Meanwhile, the war in Ukraine intensified after Russia launched one of its largest aerial assaults in months, firing hundreds of drones and dozens of missiles across the country overnight. At least 4 people were killed and around 100 injured, with Kyiv suffering the heaviest damage as residential buildings, schools and cultural sites were hit. Moscow reportedly used the Oreshnik hypersonic missile during the attack, drawing condemnation from European leaders who warn against further escalation in the conflict. In Pakistan, at least 20 people have been killed and dozens injured after a suicide bombing targeted a train carrying military personnel and their families in Quetta, the capital of Balochistan province. Authorities blamed the separatist Balochistan Liberation Army for the attack, which derailed several coaches and left scenes of devastation at the station. The incident highlights the worsening security crisis in the region, where separatist violence has surged in recent years. And in the United Kingdom, Prime Minister Keir Starmer has described as appalling a controversial court ruling in which 3 teenage boys avoided custodial sentences after being convicted of raping 2 teenage girls. The boys instead received youth rehabilitation orders, sparking outrage across Britain and prompting an urgent review by the Attorney General. One of the victims told the BBC the ruling felt like a slap on the wrist, despite the assault being filmed and shared online. And finally, Britain's famous Red Arrow aerobatic team will fly with fewer aircraft during most displays this year, as the Royal Air Force tries to preserve its aging Hawk T1 fleet ahead of retirement in 2030. The team will still perform full 9 aircraft formations at major ceremonial events, but routine displays will feature 7 jets while the RAF prepares for a future replacement aircraft. Well, that's the World News This Hour. To reach the news team, send an SMS or WhatsApp to 0808-721-7215. I'm Ifeanyi Chukwuemoyele. Many thanks for listening.
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9: It is the morning after, and if you don't know what that means, well, don't worry, hold your breath. Don't hold your breath, because if you hold your breath, some of you will faint. But I will tell you later on, so do not be scared, do not be worried. One thing that always starts with every morning is, what do we make? And if you have children, you probably have had this challenge. What do we give the children? Some children are used to routine. Some people want, you know, eba and afang soup in the morning. Hey, you don't blame them. Some people want bread and akara, like I saw at the junction where some parents stopped and were buying balls of akara with bread, giving their kids. Also, for themselves. You know, some of the bus conductors are doing their very best. So breakfast is pretty important. And if you want to get to know more about importance of breakfast, maybe you take a very close listen, because there's something that is very interesting about eating good food.
10: Hello, Pawtucket. Are you ready? Because this Children's Day, the city is about to go wild with the biggest kids hangout of the season. That's right. Jungle Jam is back again. 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And this time, we're not talking about two locations. Children's Day, Wednesday, May 27th, 11 a.m. The venue is the Kilimanjaro Peter Odili Road, Port Harcourt, and Kilimanjaro Restaurant, GRA Junction. 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This is different. This is unique. It's fun and it's packed with excitement all day long. There's going to be pinball games, darts, ludo, chess and karaoke competition, dancing competition, painting sessions, fun activities everywhere. Yes, for those introverts and extroverts, pick any game that suits your need. And guess who is showing up live? Super Mario and everybody's favorite cuddly panda. So parents, get your cameras ready, because the selfies, the dance and moments are all going to be epic. So you do not want your kids to miss this exciting moment. Add something to their memory. Make them happy on the 27th. And of course, what is Jungle Jam without pizza? 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Let's run it one more time. The date is Wednesday, May 27th. Sorry. Children's Day, Wednesday, May 27th. The time starts 11 a.m. 11 a.m. The venue is Kilimanjaro Peter Odili Road, Kilimanjaro Restaurant, GRA Junction, top floor. So any of these locations that are the closest to you, you can go there and have an amazing time. This is powered by the one and only Pizza Jungle.

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6: All right, 92.3 Nigeria Info. It's the morning after. And the morning after Arsenal lifted their 14th trophy, talking about top flight, and particularly the fourth for the English Premier League. Yes, for Arsenal. Yes. But why exactly are we talking about Arsenal this morning? Well, you see, our first conversation is about excessive celebration, over-celebration. Oh, yes, this is probably going to step on some people's toes this morning. Now, the streets of social media, whether it's Nigerian Twitter or Nigerian X or Instagram or Chinese Instagram or Chinese X or the European Instagram or America, we're almost everywhere. Yesterday, it was the number one trend globally, the champions, Arsenal. And then to show you how interesting this is, there were some people who we now deem as rage baiters. Not because I'm supporting Arsenal here, but because a lot of people, including some of you Nigerians, have trivialized the Arsenal win, right? So why are they trivializing it? You hear comments like, oh, they are doing too much. This is why we didn't want Arsenal to win. From cows being painted red and being placed and being stamped with the Arsenal logo to Thanksgiving services across the Federation yesterday. This is no joke. Go on social media. You see the pictures, the videos of some Nigerians who have been celebrating the win by Arsenal yesterday, all right, lifting the trophy. People, collected money. Some people shared chicken, right? In some parts of Kaduna, I heard that a very nice man killed a ram and told all his neighbors, come to my house and eat. Why? Arsenal has won. Yes, they lifted the trophy. They say you people are doing too much. There are cartoons, there are memes, there are pictures all over the space about Arsenal winning. But did they really do too much? Are they really doing too much? There is such a thing as over-celebration, where the particular act of celebration or commemoration seems to outstrip the particular incident itself. I'll give you one example. So let's say one student becomes the best student in the country for JAMB, scores 395 over 400, right? And then we're like, oh, fantastic job. The person gets to meet the governor of his or her state. You know, people are singing about praise about this young person. You're going to be doing good. And then, you know, one young man or one young woman somewhere, this guy has gotten three. And I said, you know what? I want to have a tattoo of this man's face on my hand. Yes, to celebrate him. Some people say, that's too much. Very similar to what one young lady did for Davido a few years ago now, isn't it? Look at the tattoo. They say it's too much. So this morning, ladies and gentlemen, I'll be asking, do you know what exactly it is to excessively celebrate? And do you think the Arsenal fans are excessively celebrating at the moment? But whatever it is, we start with the celebration. Yes.

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0: Jude Omamigbe reporting for duty this morning, ladies and gentlemen. It's another time for Hello Port Harcourt. Now, Arsenal has won the first league, the first championship in 22 years, and it's led to scenes globally of euphoria, exhilaration, and undoubted, you know, appreciation for Arsene Wenger, who started it, all the way to Mikel Arteta, and then this current generation. You've had greats such as Ian Wright, you know, you've had Thierry Henry, you've had, you know, the members of the Invincibles, Patrick Vieira, Laurent Etami. Everybody's talking about this current crop of Arsenal players, how they have made them feel so proud. But are they overdoing it? Are they celebrating too much? What exactly constitutes an over-celebration? That's the question this morning. 0817-923-0002. 0817-923-0003. 0817-923-0003. 0817-923-0007. At Nigeria Info PH is where you'll find us on Facebook and on X. At Nigeria Info PH is where you'll find us on Facebook and on X. Then send us a message to the WhatsApp number. It is 0809-030-6416. 0809-030-6416. Let's find out from you this morning. 9.3, good morning. Hello, Port Harcourt.
1: Yes, good morning, dear Mr. Jude.
0: Good morning, good morning.
1: My name is Comrade Kuate Magnus. I'm calling from my train.
0: Welcome, Comrade Comrade Magnus.
1: Thank you. I want to congratulate Arsenal for all that they have achieved this season.
0: Mm-hmm.
1: It's been a long run.
0: Yes, it is.
1: When we started this season, a lot of football fans, pundits, and even followers didn't expect Arsenal to take the league. But fortunately for them, they were so resilient together, and they won the league. I want to congratulate them. And also, you asking whether it's a celebration or not. To
0: are they over-celebrating? Do you think they are?
1: Missed for several years. And you get it after several years. It comes for celebration. I was at this wine bar yesterday, and if you see the joy, you see the happiness. From Madonna Center at Ada George, the Porsche Hotel, it was celebration gala. I'm sure several centers, even outside Nigeria,
0: obviously,
1: celebration took place. Massive one.
0: Mm-hmm.
1: So I think there is a sense of joy.
0: So it's not too much. The way the Arsenal fans are celebrating is not too much.
1: It is not too much, my brother.
0: It's not too much.
1: They deserve it. If they had won the league last season, and they are winning this season again, that was his number. But, dude, it calls for celebration.
0: I think
1: this weekend will be also marked if they can win the Champions League. It will be massive. In fact, I was talking with my friend, and he said he's going to kill a goat. He's going to win the Champions League this weekend.
0: He's joining the people who are slaughtering animals just because of Arsenal.
1: Yes. They have been taking some softs and some other beverages all through the week. And he has promised us that by weekend, if the Champions League gets to them, he will do more.
0: It's shut down. It's okay. He said they will shut down by weekend. 9.3. Hello, Port Harcourt. Good morning.
2: Papa Jude, good morning.
0: Good morning to you. Welcome, please.
2: Thank you, Jude. Happy New Week.
0: I wish you the same.
2: This is Muriel from Okreta.
0: Welcome, Muriel.
2: Papa Jude, the jealousy is more smaller. Was it not on Wednesday? Was it not on Wednesday where you and I talked about people that don't like when people, how people react to issues? You know, people that get overexcited about something when they are too happy. When they are happy, are they too happy about something? Or what do you want to do that they talk us talk about this? And now, Arsenal fans are rejoicing. And you're here, jealousy.
0: Me? No, my hand is not there. I'm not there. I'm just asking questions. My hand not there.
2: Last I checked, your madam is an Arsenal fan.
0: Are
2: you happy for us, Jude?
0: I like I said, my hand, I'm just a reporter. I'm I'm just doing my job. I'm just doing my job.
2: You're going to do something. In fact, you're lucky that I don't know, madam. This talk that you just talk now.
0: My goodness.
2: Let them be excited. If they want to jump up. Look, I've just seen some persons in this Ikore area when they are doing burial. Dude, I don't know if it's excitement or maybe they are grieving. Have you seen how they sit in cars, you know, jubilate? They will open them inside doors, open the doors. Even ladies, even girls. I don't know if they are excited about the burial or they are. So people maybe grieve. However, some persons will see them and say, are they excited for their loved one that has passed on or are they grieving?
0: But wouldn't we say that to feel
2: joy and to be and sad, how to express sadness. So people are different. Someone that sits somewhere and begins to say, this is too much. You know, it depends on how you're looking at it from your own view. This is so the person, they've not even started. This one is too much. So happiness and sadness, how you view it. For me, it's relative. It depends on how you judge.
0: Okay. All right, Muriel, thank you very much. Let's go on the break. Man, no deal. I'm just asking a question.
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0: Oh, in case you missed it, I'd be wondering if you were living on another rock. But Arsenal are the 2025-2026 English Premier League champions. And they did so with some staggering feats of football. Not the most dazzling of football, but they did so without conceding a red card. They did so without, what's that word? Oh yeah, giving away a penalty. 38 games, no penalties, no red cards. Oh yeah. They also became set piece kings. Set piece again, ole ole. Set piece again, ole ole. Set piece again, set piece again. Set piece again, ole ole. They were ridiculed. They were mocked. Every single thing this team apparently did this season, right, had a blowback. You score from corners. It's terrible. You're not playing good football. You are playing anti-football. Okay, they didn't score from corners. Oh, the build-up is too predictable. There's no flair player. Arsenal plays rigid football. They stifle their opponents. They don't play free, fast-flowing football like the Invincibles. Okay. They're not playing free-flowing fast football on a few occasions. Yeah, they're playing against small opposition. So that's why they were able to play free flat. So what exactly did you want the Arsenal team to do? Which leads us to this question. When Arsenal wasn't winning, oh, soft underbelly. They don't have steel. They don't have the mental fortitude. Patrice Evra was very, very vocal about Arsenal being like a Netflix show. Next season, you just keep waiting for the next season. Patrice Evra has been quiet, oh, for like a week plus now. He has been quiet. And then those Tottenham Hotspur fans who were very, very vocal about Arsenal not winning even went as far as saying that they would rather see Tottenham get relegated than to see Arsenal win. Yet, on the day it meant the most, they couldn't win their matches. Same thing with Chelsea. Chelsea won the Club World Cup, the first of its current iteration, over the summer last year. That's why there's a gold circle on their jersey. World Club Champions. You can't defeat them. When Chelsea fans were coming to church and going to the mosque, wearing blues, shouting, "All blues!" Was it too much? When Liverpool won the league last season, when Liverpool, when Manchester United last won this league under Sir Alex Ferguson, I was in university back then, the entire classroom where I was red. Red. Everybody was wearing their red jersey to associate with greatness and success. Was it too much? So what exactly are Arsenal fans doing today, this past week, that is giving them the label over celebration? Somebody say I should press their neck. Me? I'm not pressing anybody's neck.
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0: At Nigeria Info PH, at Nigeria Info PH is where you'll find us on Facebook and on X at Nigeria Info PH. Well, the WhatsApp number is 0809-030-6416. Send us a message. I would love to read your comments on the program. 90.3. Hello, Port Harcourt. Good morning.
2: Good morning. This is Alex.
0: Welcome, Mr. Alex. Welcome. Good morning to you.
2: We ask my daddy play football. We know we can't give up.
0: Ah.
2: They play football. We know we can't give up. Arsenal is the champion. We are the champion. We are the champion. Please, I want you to play some for my Arsenal fans. Please play me Forever featuring Kino. Please play it for the Arsenal fans.
0: I will see what we can do. But Alex, are you not over celebrating? Is it true that you are doing too much? Just 1 week?
2: In fact, we are still going to do more. We are going to do more. More is coming. More is coming. By Saturday, we see more and more.
0: Another day count, oh, the chicken never comes. Another day count, oh, be careful, oh.
2: Don't worry, be careful. Play me this song for my asthma fans.
0: I'll see what I can do. 90.3, good morning. Hello, Port Harcourt.
3: Good morning.
0: Good morning to you.
3: I'm Victor from
0: Rukun. Welcome, Victor.
3: You will get problem with Chelsea fans.
0: Wow.
3: You go get problem with Chelsea.
0: Why? What have I done?
3: Yeah, I don't know. You need on this thing too much. But then, they be coming down. I celebrate with them. Be coming down.
0: But so are you saying Arsenal fans are celebrating too much?
3: No. I didn't tell you people when no day, and I know day. Even this thing now, we make some of them go off their feet.
0: They're off.
3: I'm telling you. The thing is that, wait till you go see there, because now waiting at the dead yesterday. Wait till you go look there now. You don't see person who don't wait for picking for 21 years. Then the picking come fine. Why people carry, only carry belly. Thing will start from that day they celebrate. Small time when then they talk about their picking, he will begin to follow the ratio that. Then the picking come out, he's taking idea. If you like, carry the old border when they for him, you pour and for him. He knows he will remember. His brain don't joke, even if he knows drink. Now, when they happen to Arsenal, a celebration, they are good to. Do you know that? Yes, you don't go as far as. And make money, Guardiola, no DFU. If Guardiola, you open this radio now, hear you now, you have Guardiola, don't get problem.
0: No. I'm a man of peace. Me and Guardiola will not have peace. No problem.
3: No, yeah, you.
0: It's okay. It's okay.
3: Because they don't break his leg somehow.
0: He was tired now. He wants to go and stay with his wife small now. Let him rest.
3: Not lie. Today when we don't, why you no go stay with his wife? I don't carry trust in. I won't go stay with his wife. That back to back, that thing don't come up for his side thing.
0: It's okay. You people are reading too many meanings to just a title celebration. I don't get it. Uchibeke on WhatsApp says, a celebration is said to be excessive if it constitutes a nuisance in any form. So, ladies and gentlemen, are the celebrations from the Arsenal fans or neutrals who are impressed by Arsenal's play this season, are they excessive? Are they constituting a nuisance to you? Do you feel that these celebrations are pushing the boundaries of propriety? Let's hear from you. 90.3, good morning. Hello, Port Harcourt.
4: Manager.
0: Good morning to you, sir.
4: We are the champions.
0: Now, wow.
4: Yes, now we be that. My name is John, and they call you from Portland.
0: Good morning to you, Mr. John.
4: Yeah, you know the good thing, eh? When you win a league, people are vexing the way you are vexing.
0: I am not vexing. Hey, God.
4: They are complaining. They're not complaining to you. They are over celebrating. They are. See, we'll go press their neck, Una neck, for the next 5 years.
0: Wait. Hold on, Mr. John. If you start to celebrate a trophy that you won 4 years ago or 2 years ago, isn't that too much?
4: For the next 5 years, we are going to block the streets of Port Harcourt.
0: Yeah.
4: Every May.
0: Yeah. Every May.
4: For the next Sunday or that Saturday. In fact, thank God the match is by 5. People should be ready to see the another part of celebration. There will be Suya on the streets of Port Harcourt.
0: There will be Suya. Wow. But John, is it not too early? Remember how people advised, and it was like, oh, Arsenal fans have now become very quiet in that April, May.
4: We are not going to play football on Saturday. Even if it is rugby, we are going to play to win that cup. We will do it. We are not here to pacify anybody. We don't want you people to beat our back and say, you have played well, no? Well done. Mm. Thank you. You go back again and say, Netflix. Now rugby will play the week up.
0: Are you not over celebrating right now?
4: What do you mean over celebrating? Mm. Have we not anguish enough to celebrate?
0: I think 20 years is a long time. It can be very painful. Yes.
4: In the next 5 years, we are going to cut you people's necks. Don't worry.
0: It's okay. All right. John said that they haven't started yet. That is just the beginning, apparently. Good morning, Jude. This your question is coming early enough. Wait till after we carry the Champions League this weekend. The world will be painted red. Have you seen what Kenyan fans are doing? Oh, that's true, by the way. The Kenyan fans are off the chain. They had a parade in Kenya. Guys, this is the same Kenya that people are complaining of, you know, fuel and diesel increase. They had a parade. They wore red. They killed rams in Kenya and cow in Kenya, right? In South Africa, you had streets that had braais, barbecues. These are Arsenal fans. Yesterday, Arsenal fans were queuing to enter. This is very funny. Arsenal fans were queuing as early as 9 o'clock in the morning. The match, the final game yesterday, was to start at 4 p.m. Arsenal fans were queuing to enter a pub or pubs. They were looking for where, and these people, they all have smart devices. Oh, these people all have televisions, I like to assume, in their houses. They said, no, we are going outside. They said, we are all coming. They were queuing, looking for where to go and sit down to watch the Arsenal Crystal Palace game yesterday. So they started drinking as early as 10 o'clock in the morning till they started playing the match. In fact, some fans dressed up as security personnel, wearing high visibility jackets. They were dressing as stewards so they can enter the match. They caught them. They say, ladies and gentlemen, respect yourself, stay outside. Stay aside. After the match, you push your players. Stay aside. They queued. The Met Police estimates over 100,000 people were at the Emirates Stadium, outside the Emirates Stadium, when they realized that they won the league after Man City drew against Bournemouth. Over 100,000. Not too much. Or is it justified? They've waited. They've seen transitions. They've seen players, some good, some mediocre, some not so great, come and go. Like somebody said, if a man has been waiting for a child for 2 decades and the child now comes, you can't tell him what to do or how to celebrate. But like Uchibeke says, if your celebration is constituting a nuisance, then it is too much. So my question really is, how have the celebrations by Arsenal supporters constituted any nuisance? Did they bring Arsenal cake to your house and tell you must eat it? Or did you tune into the radio station and then they said from now till 5 o'clock is only Arsenal music we're going to listen to? Or did you put on your television set and the channels were all showing Arsenal's games from June to today? Oh, sorry, from January to today. Was that the only thing that was on television? So how exactly, and once again, I'm speaking as a neutral, how exactly have these celebrations by Arsenal supporters been interpreted as being excessive? Go online. You see people saying, we've won the league before. We didn't celebrate like this. Somebody said, well, that's you. Maybe you didn't value it. Chelsea fans will be watching the match. They'll be looking forward to going to Champions League. They no go. Chelsea fans no go. Oh, Liverpool will be saying goodbye to a great legend. Yes. Yesterday was Mo Salah's final game at the Anfield. Oh, okay, fine. Sorry, it's at Anfield. Because apparently there is only one the, and that's the Arsenal, apparently. So, whose fault is it then that the Arsenal players and fan base are celebrating? 0817-923-0003. All right, Chris here says, Jew, good morning. See, we haven't started. And it's not because we are not happy that we won. We're not just happy, Jude. We are ecstatic. It's not the 20 years that is the problem. It's the fact that during that period, we were insulted. Look at how Chelsea fans mocked us. Even their players, ex-players, would take regular digs at Arsenal and Arsenal players. Look at even Manchester United that can't win anything, particularly in the past 5 years. We're raising shoulders and saying that they can never be as bad as Arsenal. Jude, we became the litter that everybody wanted to throw away. We became the running joke every single season. When they were joking and when they were bantering us, did we tell them it was too much? Did the world, did Nigeria?

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2: Share, insights from your experience about how technology can be leveraged to do this at scale without compromising on the quality of that learning experience.
3: Yeah, so thanks for that, right? I think that one of the things we realized early on when we started old school was that if we're going to really make the impact and think of scale, like you mentioned, we obviously cannot be boxed into physical learning structure, mm-hmm. in quotes, right? One of the things we invested in is creating a structure where we are, whatever we are training people at, we can do it at scale, regardless mm-hmm. of wherever they are, wherever you are. We have learners across Mombasa, we have learners everywhere across Africa. Mm-hmm. At the moment, we have learners in about 140 countries mm-hmm. through old school's ecosystem, right? Mm-hmm. And the only way we're able to do that effectively is we have like our own learning structure mm-hmm. where it is pre-recorded videos that are well done by instructors who are working in the sector. So we have instructors who are working at TikTok, MasterCard, mm-hmm. who come to our own official studio mm-hmm. here in Nigeria and Rwanda mm-hmm. just to be able to bring this knowledge to the table, right? And beyond that, we also have like a structure where we know that the way African likes to learn is not just if you think about platforms like Coursera and the others, right? If you you realize that many people don't finish their programs. Mm-hmm. The reason is because also it's just a one-man thing, right? Like mm-hmm. you're own to figure out your learning, mm-hmm. but that's different from us, right? We believe that community, like learning, you cannot remove community out of learning, and mm-hmm. that's the African way of to learn, mm-hmm. right? If you ask Treasure now, I'm sure if you ask her, mention five people that were in your court, she's going to be easily just pick up names because mm-hmm. they're still in touch, they're still figuring out life together, mm-hmm. they're still sharing stories together, they're still sharing opportunities together, mm-hmm. and that's the idea of what we have done in terms of scale, thinking sure that regardless of where you are, mm-hmm. you still get the same value, the same quality that you will get wherever you are. Mm. The only thing you just need is just mobile data, essentially.
2: Mm. On this episode, we've seen evidence of what it takes to move from alternative learning pathways into earning. One thing is clear, training alone is not the end goal. Building employability skills and enabling sustainable livelihoods is. And so we leave you with this question. Are we solving the right problem or simply training more people without addressing the employability challenge? Share your thoughts with us on social media or via SMS or WhatsApp at 0703 165 0809 or call 0706 402 0742. Until next week, I remain your host, Nisi Madu. Bye for now.
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0: on the news this afternoon. President Tinubu promises consolidation of policies if re-elected. ADC to elect presidential candidate as another faction elects presidential candidate. Civil society group false conduct of party primaries across the country. Association warns against rising cost of cooking gas. And on the foreign scene, Iran says deal with US not imminent. I am Carl Orakwe with the news.
1: Democracy is the freedom of speech.
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1: Nigeria Info opens the mic.
0: Here's the news in full. Nigeria will be placed on an irreversible path of economic expansion and democratic consolidation if the current administration is re-elected for another 4 years. And this is the pledge from President Bola Tinubu. He made a promise in Abuja on Sunday while delivering his acceptance speech after winning the APC presidential primary election with more than 10.9 million votes.
3: In accepting this nomination, I renew my commitment to serve our nation with even greater determination. With another 4 years of disciplined focus on national cooperation, we will firmly place Nigeria on an irreversible path of economic expansion, industrialization, energy security, infrastructure development, food sovereignty, and democratic consolidation.
0: And the president acknowledged the economic hardship caused by some of his administration's reforms, including the removal of fuel subsidy and foreign exchange reforms introduced in 2023, saying he also shares in the pain of Nigerians.
3: I know what it is to reform this economy that was in tatters. If you lost sleep, I lost some too. If you have lost weight, I think I've lost some too. But I've always remember one thing, that year 2022, I asked for this job and you all supported me and I got it. So I must do it.
0: Tinubu says his administration has introduced reforms such as the student loan scheme, tax reforms and infrastructure projects, revealing that over 282 billion naira has been disbursed to about 1.5 million beneficiaries under the student loan program. The president also promised to strengthen electricity supply, improve security and create more opportunities for young Nigerians and businesses ahead of the 2027 general elections. And from a Chair local government area, the council chairman Chima Boniface Njoku congratulated President Tinubu on his victory in the area, saying the result reflects the trust and confidence of APC members. It reflects the trust and confidence APC members have in his leadership. He also commended party supporters in HA for their peaceful conduct and impressive turnout during the primaries. Similarly, the chairman of Akokutoro local government area of Rivers State, Aboya Bob Fubara, says the people of Akokutoro are fully prepared to deliver massive support and votes for President Bola Ahmed Tinubu and all candidates of the All Progressives Congress, APC, in the 2027 general elections. Bob Fubara stated this while addressing party faithful stakeholders and supporters during a thank you victory celebration organized in honor of President Tinubu, following his emergence at the APC direct presidential primary election held over the weekend. The Akokutoro Council Chairman says the event was organized by key stakeholders in the area to appreciate members of the APC, the Rainbow Coalition, and the Renewed Hope family for their loyalty, commitment, and support for the party.
4: Show that in Akokutoro, the leadership will have on the high table, the leadership will

0: Leader of the River State House of Assembly, Major Jack, commended APC members in the local government for what he described as their steadfastness and commitment during the recently concluded direct primaries.
1: This victory will forever remain more than a political moment. It is a sacred memory we shall carry for the rest of our lives. On the day I mark another year of my life, God Almighty and the people have entrusted me with a greater responsibility. I receive it with humility and a renewed commitment to serve with everything within me. I thank God Almighty, the giver of power and destiny. I deeply appreciate our party leadership, the party members who voted with courage and conviction, and every aspirant who participated in this process.

0: 411-17 for coming out in mass. Please have shown.
1: I beg your pardon for that mix-up. On his part, the Majority Leader of Rivers State House of Assembly, Major Jack, commended APC members and the local government for what he described as their steadfastness and commitment during the recently concluded direct primaries. The victory celebration, which was held in Abonima over the weekend, attracted party leaders, stakeholders and supporters from across the 17 wards of Akukutoro local government area. Let's now shift our attention to the African Democratic Congress, ADC. The ADC is set to begin the process of selecting its presidential candidates for the 2027 general election today, with party members across the 36 states and the Federal Capital Territory expected to participate in the exercise. The party is expected to adopt the direct primary method after all three presidential aspirants reportedly rejected calls to step down for a consensus arrangement. The contenders are former Vice President Atiku Abubakar, former Minister of Transportation and River State Governor Rotimi Amaechi, and former banker Mohammed Hayatuddin. In a related story, a faction of the ADC has held a separate national convention in Abuja where businessman Dumebi Kachuku emerged as the party's presidential candidate for the 2027 general election. The convention, organized by a bloc loyal to Kachuku, took place in Abuja with delegates, supporters, and party officials in attendance. The development is expected to deepen the internal crisis within the ADC as rival groups continue to lay claim to the party's national leadership structure. During the convention, delegates adopted a motion dissolving the party's National Caretaker Committee led by former Senate President David Mark. The faction also announced a new set of party officials, including Abdul Kadir Mohamed Bashir as National Chairman, Kingsley Oga as Chairman of the Board of Trustees, John Toby as National Vice Chairman, and Kennedy Odum as National Secretary. I'm still talking ADC, but back here in River State, a governorship candidate has emerged for the party in River State ahead of the 2027 general elections. He is former Secretary to the River State Government, Dr. Gabriel Pidemson. Pidemson was declared winner on Saturday night following the party's primary election held on Friday. Chairperson of the State ADC Primary Election Committee, Law Obaro, says Pidemson polled 112,086 votes to defeat his closest rival, Sokonte Davis, who secured 16,872 votes. In his acceptance speech titled The Rise of a New Rivers, Dr. Gabriel Pidemson assured party members and supporters that the ADC will not succumb to political intimidation or harassment ahead of the 2027 general elections. He also pledged to justify the confidence reposed in him and provide purposeful leadership for the people of River State if elected governor.
2: This victory will forever remain more than a political moment. It is a sacred memory we shall carry for the rest of our lives. On the day I mark another year of my life, God Almighty and the people have entrusted me with a greater responsibility. I receive it with humility and a renewed commitment to serve with everything within me. I thank God Almighty, the giver of power and destiny. I deeply appreciate our party leadership, the party members who voted with courage and conviction, and every aspirant who participated in this process.
1: And the committee also declared Samuel Agwo winner of 4 Rivers East Senatorial District, Otto Josiah winner for Rivers West Senatorial District, while Tele Kuri emerged winner for Rivers South East. Recall that last Friday, former House of Representatives member Dr. Farah Dagogo was also declared winner of an ADC governorship primary election by Dr. Agu Brian, who identified himself as chairman of the ADC River State Governorship Primary Electoral Committee. Now to the Labour Party. The Labour Party has screened and cleared aspirants seeking to contest for governorship, Senate, House of Representatives and State House of Assembly positions in Rivers State ahead of the party's primaries for the 2027 general elections. According to a list released to journalists, Chima NS Bombs emerged as the sole aspirant cleared to participate in the party's governorship primary election. The party also cleared three aspirants for the senatorial primaries, including the Labour Party's 2023 governorship candidate, Beatrice Ituor. In addition, three aspirants were cleared to contest for seats in the House of Representatives, while 30 aspirants were cleared for the State House of Assembly primaries. The Labour Party's National Screening Committee says the exercise was conducted in line with existing legal provisions and democratic principles guiding the party's nomination process. Meanwhile, reactions continue to trail the emergence of Kingsley Chinda as APC governorship candidate in Rivers State. An Ogoni stakeholder, Celestine Akwobari, has described Chinda's emergence as disappointing, saying it reflects the continued political marginalization of the Ogoni people in the state. Speaking in an interview, Akwobari expressed concern that despite being one of the major ethnic nationalities in Rivers State, the Ogoni people have continued to be excluded from top political positions since the creation of the state.
3: If Chinda become the governor, they have had four. So in quick succession, you have Omeya, you have Amechi, you have Wike, and now it will be okay. Then Ogoni, that is also a major block in this state, is yet to produce whether governor, deputy governor, speaker, or chief judge. I mean, it is not fair at all. And I wonder what all those people following Wike about. I wonder what they are doing and what they think. I'm disappointed. And even those that claim that they are negotiating and consulting for oil resumption, what is their point of negotiation? What were they discussing with the NSA and the president of this country about a governorship of Ogoni?
1: The environmental activists also called on Ogoni groups and activists to focus their advocacy on demanding political inclusion and fairness for the ethnic nationality. He says the time has come for the Ogoni people to place their collective future above party politics and personal interests. In the same vein, the Rivers State coordinator of the Transition Monitoring Group, Nathaniel Akwos, has also faulted the conduct of party primaries across the country. Speaking with correspondent Onyeka Chinwosu, Akwos says the manner in which politicians handled the process shows a lack of capacity to move the country forward. He argues that the primaries did not reflect the basic principles of democracy.
4: If they feel internally, if what they are doing today is selection instead of election, that gives us a clear signal towards such a political party will exhibit when given the responsibility to govern a state. For Nigerians who want to come out to vote, in fact, it gives them a clear choice. Look at all what has happened in this whole season. You'll find out that it is not democracy. This is not the future of democracy we are expecting.
1: And the TMG coordinator also believes that the rising level of poverty in the country will push more Nigerians to participate actively in the 2027 general elections. Just stay tuned. When we return, there'll be more stories coming on the news this afternoon.
5: 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Nigeria Info. 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
1: Welcome back. The Nigerian Association of Liquefied Petroleum Gas Marketers has raised concerns over the erratic supply and rising cost of cooking gas across the country, warning that the situation could lead to scarcity and worsen hardship for Nigerians. The association says cooking gas is now selling for more than 1,500 naira per kilogram in many parts of the country. According to the group, marketers currently pay between 25.2 million and 26.2 million naira for 20 metric tons of the product, depending on the location. Checks on Sunday also show that the price of cooking gas has risen sharply from less than 1,000 naira per kilogram in recent weeks to around 1,500 naira or more in several locations. In a statement signed by the National President, Edu Inyang, and the Executive Secretary, Basi Essien, the association described the development as unfortunate and called attention to the growing burden on consumers and marketers. And in Nigeria, Immigration Service has dismissed fears that the country's land borders could serve as unchecked entry points for the Ebola virus currently affecting the Democratic Republic of Congo and Uganda. The service insists that all border crossings in Nigeria are manned and that digital surveillance infrastructure has been deployed to monitor routes that personnel alone may not effectively cover. Spokesperson of the Nigeria Immigration Service, Akinshola Akinlabi, says anyone entering the country through the borders is properly documented and must present required travel documents, including international health certificates.
0: And now, we bring you news from around the world.
1: Iran says some progress has been made in ongoing talks with the United States, but insists that a final agreement is not yet closed. Iranian Foreign Ministry spokesman Ismail Barki stated this in Tehran on Monday, saying both sides had reached conclusions on a large portion of issues under discussion. However, Barki cautioned that no one could claim that the signing of an agreement was imminent. The proposed memorandum of understanding is set to include a 60-day extension of the ceasefire, the reopening of the Strait of Hormuz, and plans for further negotiations over Iran's nuclear program. The comments come after U.S. Secretary of State Marco Rubio suggested that an agreement could possibly be reached soon, although he warned against reading too much into the ongoing discussions. And that does it here on the news this afternoon. But before we go, here's a quick look at the major stories.
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1: Earlier, we told you that President Tinubu has promised consolidation of policies if re-elected in 2027. You also heard that the ADC is to elect its presidential candidate as another faction elected Dumebi Kwachukwu as its presidential candidate. You also heard that civil society group faults the conduct of party primaries across the country. And we reported that the Immigration Service has dismissed fears of Ebola spread through Nigeria's borders. The news was edited by Ufuma Egbamuno. To reach the news team, send an SMS or WhatsApp message to 0808-721-7215. I am Carl Orakwe. Sunnyside is up next with Dennis.

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0: You spend a lot of your hard-earned money to purchase the things in your house and at your business centers. And thus, you must do what you can to protect and maintain them. Accidents can and do happen. So we at 92.39 Jira Info would like to encourage you to take the following steps to prevent a fire outbreak. First, install a fire alarm. Ask your electrician about fire alarms, as some can be affordable. Educate children around you. Take time to explain the dangers of fire and teach them the safety protocols and numbers to call in case of emergencies. Be wary of electrical appliances. They may make our lives easier, but they can be dangerous when they become faulty. Ensure a professional repairs or helps with the installation of home appliances. Do not make illegal power connections. Exercise caution when cooking. As you prepare your food, please stay close by. Resist the urge to take a nap or do other things whilst cooking. Also, ensure flammable substances are not close to your burner. Do not store fuel or diesel at home. Many fires have started because of petroleum products being stored in the homes of many Nigerians. Get a fire extinguisher. A fire extinguisher will go a long way to either reduce the spread or stop a fire if caught early. Keep fire-causing tools and items safe in storage. And finally, regular training, reminders, and updates to both family and staff members will keep individuals alert to safety protocols. Know the emergency numbers to call.
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2: The rains are here. 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This message is from 92.3 Nigeria Info.

la la la. A brand new week on the sunny side of life right here on your number one talk station, 92.3 Nigeria Info FM. If my calendar is correct, this week will end. Okay, it's going to end on Sunday. But then again, still the same thing. Still the same thing. Congratulations once again to Arsenal fans all over the world. It is indeed your season. It's your moment. It's your time. Relish it. It isn't easy. I must say, wherever I go, I would usually hear banter. I mean, some of the other clubs are not having it. Even on my on WhatsApp, when I look at people's WhatsApp stories, all I can see is a clear depiction of what a hater, what it means to have 8 haters. You know, some of you think you don't have haters, but belong to a football club, that's when you know that some people are legit beefing you for no just reason. You are not supporting the club they support. But then again, it's football, and I also love the healthy banter going on between some football fanatics that I know. That being said, I had a very, very eventful weekend. Yes, that's how best I can put it. Saturday, Sunday, yesterday I was somewhere having jollof rice because I was at a wedding. Then my younger cousin's wedding. So happy married life, Alabo, and to our new bride, our new wife. He's brought a woman home. And it was so, so exciting. Saturday was somewhere at Shaq's football stadium. I was there till the afternoon, and then to Rumokoro Market. I saw some of you, by the way, and it's let me just say this. I feel shy whenever I am having a normal conversation and somebody just asks me, sorry, yo, are you Denise? And in my head, I'm like, when I leave radio, I mean, I should be able to do things like normal people do stuff. But I will go to Rumokoro Market and I will just ask, how much be this one? And someone will be able to pick that I am the one. I don't know. It's mixed feelings for me. It's what, really? Like, you know, people used to recognize people's voice like this. So to all my Rumokoro trader, shout out to you. It was so good to see you. And for some of them that I have known for years, that I've always patronized for years, it was more like, where have you been? You don't tell where we see you. Now, wow, you just forget us. It was so good to see you people. So yeah, that's how my weekend went. I trust yours was equally eventful. I trust that yours was well. It's a new week. It's salary week. And trust me, whenever I want to have this conversation, I put together the several instances I have overheard people share their struggle. I remember the several times. So let me just say this real quick. One of these days I had gone to a supermarket to buy stuff. I didn't even know it was possible in the supermarket. I thought it was only possible with some of the smaller, you know, retail shops like Mama Messi or Papa So-So-So that sells in one small shop at the junction of your street or in your street. I didn't know that it was even possible for you to have this kind of arrangement at some supermarket. So some guy came into the supermarket and picked stuff, picked diapers, picked wipes, picked several other stuff. And when he was leaving, he told the person at the desk, the cashier, that, you know, as with your run arm now, don't worry, by this week you go enter, I will send for you. And I coded. I just coded. The baba went into his car and was leaving, and nobody stopped him. And then I saw the cashier bring out a book and enter an amount. Apparently, he had a particular page dedicated to him. If that page gets full, they will create another page
I'm sorry, I was just curious. And trust me, it's not like I went to the supermarket and I was looking for this kind of story. It wasn't. But then I saw his name and I saw the ones he owed, the ones he had cleared. And then I was seeing the timelines and everything. And while they were, it was a very long hardcover book. You know that long, that one that we used to get full scap from? Good. And then I saw several other people's names. And then the next thing I hear was, you don't call so-and-so person. The time when you say you go pay, don't pass, so call and make we know when you go pay. And then it just struck me that this is not the first time I was seeing similar stuff. People going to random shops. Shops where they sell normal everyday supplies. Toothpaste, bread, beverage, rice, beans, gari, you name it. They go there and they ask to be given stuff so they can take home to their families or they can take home for themselves with a promise to pay. And then you hear something like, they never still pay salary. No worry, when they pay, I go con settle you. The survival cost of delayed salaries is what we are looking at on the sunny side today. Remember that saying, before salary come, the money don't finish. It's a reality of so many Nigerians. Now, if someone goes to several random shops and they collect stuff and they say, no worry, once they pay, I go come pay. The salary has not been paid though. In reality, as the salary is arriving, before they are even thinking of savings, they are already making debits to certain people they have promised to pay once the salary comes. By the time they transfer to this shop, transfer to Mama Joseph, transfer to Mama Chima, transfer to this supermarket, transfer to this other shop, transfer to these people, that people, what is now left of the salary? And then there is a possibility that there are some people that are even collecting IOU from their places of work. Or they are collecting loans from other people to survive the remaining days or remaining weeks of a month. Because it's either the salary is delayed or by the time the salary comes, you know they go anywhere. Mondays are for the hustle, and I feel this is the right time to have this conversation. We wake up early, we battle the traffic at the different mile three, Oyomi, Rumokoro, wherever you usually would have traffic, and we pour our sweat into our jobs. The unwritten contract is simple. I give you my time and skill, and you give me my wage. But across Nigeria today, and right here, even in Port Harcourt, the contract is broken for millions. We aren't just talking about a low salary anymore. Even as the salary is low, we are talking about the heavy toll of delayed and inconsistent salaries. They pay you this month. The next time you probably see a salary is in September. And then in September, it's not like they're going to pay you May, June, July, August. They probably will pay May, pay July. They will now skip August and September. The next time you probably see a credit alert from that place of work is maybe in November. They will not pay August. No September, no November. I mean, how do you plan your rent in this economy when your payday is a moving target? How do you maintain your dignity when a full-time job still forces you to borrow or take things on credit? You borrow just to pay transport. You borrow to get fuel to put in your vehicle. Or you borrow to eat. Ethically, a worker is supposed to be worthy of their hire. Like when you see someone that is working, it's supposed to show, they are treating you well. You are topping your money, kind of stuff. But practically, many of
the supposed workers are working on credit, surviving the vibes, living on Inshallah, and begging to get what we have already earned. Ladies and gentlemen, this is a Sunnyside, a 90.3 Nigeria Info FM. My name is Denise Dennis Walu, and I must say, it is a good time for this conversation, if you agree with me. So let us pull back the curtain on the coping mechanisms. I mean, that is why we're having this conversation. We may will all we want, but since this is a reality, the psychological strain and the sheer survival tactics of the Nigerian worker. If your salary comes maybe on the 30th, on the 27th, on the 29th, or still hasn't come, how are you actually surviving? How frequently does your salary come? Does it come as and when due? Or maybe HRO suffers from some kind of selective amnesia. They remember every other thing. They remember that you haven't done your job. They remember you are yet to deliver on the tax assignment given to you. But they do not remember that, Omo, it is time to pay. If your salary is delayed or inconsistent, what is the single hardest adjustment you have had to make to survive? And what is your current coping mechanism? And maybe, just maybe, you are part of some who have never had to experience this in recent times. But maybe you had experienced it in the time past or in time past. What was that one thing you did that changed things for you? What was that thing you learned to do that made those days when the salary was inconsistent or delayed bearable? 0817-923-0002 and 0817-923-0003. Once again, 0817-923-0002 and 0817-923-0003. WhatsApp number for your WhatsApp messages is 0809-030-6416. Once again, WhatsApp messages should be sent to 0809-030-6416. You can also call 0817-923-0009. That is 0817-923-0009. I would like to hear from you. So someone on WhatsApp says, Omo, it happened to me before. So I didn't know the month I was being paid, Seth. NS from Woji. You could also mention the sector. You don't have to mention the name of the organization. You don't have to mention the name of the company. You could say, oh, in the maybe hospitality industry, or maybe in the academic, you know, or maybe in this, you could mention. Let us know some of these sectors to avoid, sir, when we want to tender our application. And that is a reality. For someone to be owed to the point when they received their LAT. And then again, there was this thing that I saw someone mention. The person said when they send it, they're not even, you know how in the narration for your credit LAT, for those of you who get paid, I think almost everybody gets paid. To a bank account, like they pay your salary to a bank account, you would see the months. Oh, this is for May, or this is for June. You would just see it there, and you'll just say, you will not be the one to decide which month they have paid you. And have you ever gone through the legal route? Once upon a time, someone I knew had to go through the legal route to get her employers to pay the outstanding salaries they were owing her. And at some point, she even had to ask for compensation, because you can only imagine all the person had to go through. It sometimes is unbelievable when people call you and say, you collect social and sorting, you never pay. When you go pay, no worry, I'll go pay. They never still pay. And they're looking at you like, why are you lying? But every morning we shall see you leaving to go to work. Are you going to work for free?
Every morning you go dress fine like this, come out, greet us good morning, say they'll go work. Yet you go see, imagine your landlord or your landlady is on your neck. Or maybe you had to borrow and you had a timeline. All things being equal, you would have gotten paid by so time. And then you see the person's call. You are unable to pick because you don't even know what to say to the person. So they don't look at you and say, ah, I'm on you, they lie, shall. What are those things you've had to do to survive? And let me also say this. There are times when employers will have to solicit empathy from their staff members. That is their employees. Because for that period, it was very visible to everyone and audible to everyone that things were not moving in that organization. So it was a no-brainer that for salary to be paid, it will have to take wisdom, knowledge, understanding, and some special kind of prayers. We understand those times, but how well have the employers been able to seek for that empathy from their employees and not feel entitled? You know how you go meet your madam, say, madam, how far you ever pay? And then your madam will say, we don't sell anything this morning. You see, don't sell anything. How long for they pay you when we never sell anything? Or are they also like, okay, come in. You want to see me? Yes, ma'am. I want to see you. Sit down. What's the problem? Madam, today is whenever. I understand. The thing is, do they explain the situation or things to you? Or do they expect you to automatically understand? Let's talk. 0817-923-0002 and 0817-923-0003. Also, 0817-923-0009. Once again, 0817-923-0009. This one says it's not very easy. Before the salary is paid, the money is gone. The solution is to cut down your expenses. Buy only essential things and in bulk too. Don't go to unnecessary events and don't do things to impress people. Joy from LLA, send that in. Thank you so much, Joy. So let me go by all the things you have said. Cut down your expenses. How many of us still spend money on things that are not absolutely necessary? Because even with cutting down your expenses, there are some things that you know you need. Okay, let's do this real quick. You want to make soup. There are certain things that you should have. Oil these days. I'm talking about palm oil. Palm oil these days is optional, right? You can decide to make your soup without palm oil. Depends on the soup you're making. You can decide to use it palm oil. And then if you have palm oil, I know some people who for a very long time, they never buy vegetable oil. They haven't. They rely solely on palm oil. They use their palm oil for stew. They use their palm oil for soup. They use their palm oil for beans. They never use their palm oil to fry. So let's say they have cut down expense for vegetable oil and they are buying only palm oil. They are not buying the two. What about times when these things, you say you want to make a pot of soup now. You can actually do without things like periwinkle. But can you do without things like crayfish that is now expensive? The alternative to crayfish is what? Seasoning cubes? And then you want to have a conversation about how even the seasoning cubes are not cheap. Let's say you buy the one that they say this one is so crayfish. The seasoning cube is so.

0: 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We'll be back.
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0: right, so someone sent a message and said, you can't have such appealing, heartfelt and robust conversation with any management of an organization in this country because they're even looking forward for you to go so that they will bring in their abilities. Oh, go, Johnny Justice. I hope that things get better and I hope that everyone can at least get a side hustle or multiple streams of income so that when the main one is not coming, when the one that is meant to be consistent is no longer consistent, you will not be left begging with your dignity at stake. My name is Denise Deniswala. Thank you so much for being a part of this conversation. Someone says, a pleasant afternoon. Some bosses are just so mean that after working tirelessly to meet up to the agreed monthly payment, they'll come up with something to deprive the worker of his payment. After 31 days of working, time to collect peanut, madam say your salary is being deducted for reasons best known to her. It's so frustrating. And that will be in a new month. So now for Naija, it happens, sha. My brother, it is well. Thank you once again for being a part of this. We're going to break. We come back. Sunnyside continues. Stay tuned.
1: The rains are here. 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Let's be our brother's keeper. Report offenders to the appropriate authorities. This message is from 92.3 Nigeria Info.

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2: 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And thus, you must do what you can to protect and maintain them. 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First, install a fire alarm. 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Be wary of electrical appliances. They may make our lives easier, but they can be dangerous when they become faulty. Ensure a professional repairs or helps with the installation of home appliances. Do not make illegal power connections. Exercise caution when cooking. As you prepare your food, please stay close by. Resist the urge to take a nap or do other things whilst cooking. Also, ensure flammable substances are not close to your burner. Do not store fuel or diesel at home. Many fires have started because of petroleum products being stored in the homes of many Nigerians. Get a fire extinguisher. A fire extinguisher will go a long way to either reduce the spread or stop a fire if caught early. Keep fire-causing tools and items safe in storage. And finally, regular training, reminders, and updates to both family and staff members will keep individuals alert to safety protocols. Know the emergency numbers to call.
3: 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I've got exciting information for you. 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In fact, it's this Wednesday, right? So if you know you don't have anywhere to go and you've been disturbing mommy and daddy, mommy, I want to go out for Children's Day, daddy, take me out for Children's Day, don't worry, there is a special place for you. 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Yes, that's right. So there's going to be lots of fun. 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Yes, so it's happening live at the Cool Wazobia Info Kids Complex at AIM Plaza, Kilometer 16 East West Road, Rumosi, Port Harcourt, on Children's Day, Wednesday, this Wednesday, 27th of May, 2026. 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So come early, okay? Come early. 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
4: And that is again
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0: we have a lot of we have a lot of people are listening to us, and communication is a big deal. Even as it has to do with your kids, even as it has to do anywhere, communication is big. I can tell you the truth. There are people I have not spoken with, probably my schoolmates, secondary schoolmates, for long. And I know how the relationship is. There are people I speak with every day. I know the bond. It's not marriage, I mean like friends, maybe sisters, fellow women like myself, mothers like myself. And I know how the bond is. Dear Family Matters listeners, go and talk. Calm down. Listen. Just listen. You know, there was one day Pastor Wisdom said something. He told me, he said, when someone is speaking, just listen. My husband said, it's not time for you to be forming your own reply in your head. Calm down first and listen. When you listen first, you will understand that person. And he said, when you listen with an unbiased mind, because sometimes your partner can be speaking. He said, your mind, you already know the answer. But Pastor Wilson said, if you listen, you will understand the person and try to put yourself in the person's shoes to honestly know this thing is hurting this person. This person is feeling so bad. What's my response to what they are saying? But if you're not willing to listen, you continue the way it has always been. And you can continue like that for 20 years. Continue like that for 30 years. And suddenly one day you wake up and say, we're strangers. And you'll be asking, why is it that some people, they stay as long as 50 years in marriage and still the marriage breaks? It means it didn't just break that particular day. See that somebody has just been there, waiting for certain things to work, maybe for children to be all grown, leave, and they just quietly move away. But it doesn't have to be like that. So I don't know if we're having questions yet, or we should just continue, or we should just stay on communication, because it's big. It's actually very deep.
1: I just remember when you were talking, I remember the lyrics of a song. We don't talk anymore like we used to. And you were right. You know, for some people, as long as the bills are paid.
0: Yes.
1: What do you want to eat? Good. Are you ready to eat?
0: The basics.
1: Let me give you food. This person came over. They said we should pay for this one, yeah, or that one. Some people now talk to their children.
0: Good.
1: As opposed to their partners.
0: I mean, Shebi, last week or 2 weeks ago, I heard it now. Somebody said, I'll just be playing with my children. That we keep man this. Heard it now. Yeah, so some people channel.
1: They channel.
0: And this is both men and women. They channel that energy towards their kids, if they have kids. So they are doing life together with their children. And for some people, they are just coping. That's one of the ways they are coping while still there. But we're saying, we don't want that to be, because we're rebuilding. We want us to get back to, how did we even get here? How do we start talking again respectfully and with understanding? We're not perfect. There's no perfect marriage anyway under the sun. But with understanding, I think we can make progress.
1: Pastor Favour, how do we draw a distinction between, you know, some people would say, he's just a quiet person. She's just a quiet person. That's their nature. You try to bring up gist with them. And then at some point, you that you are even bringing up things to communicate about, you get tired. The person is seemingly boring. You bring conversations. The economy. Okay. You bring things. Okay. Did you hear what Pastor Favour said in Family Matters? You try to bring conversations around their area of interest. Nothing. And then they say, it's just my kind of person. I don't used to like to talk too much. Oh, yeah, chat now. Chat. You don't talk. Chat. Say something. Play. They say, it's just. And you see, it can be tiring. When you're trying to engage with somebody that is not even showing as much.

0: much enthusiasm as you. So okay. One day you see the person laughing and you say, ah, this person, they laugh.
1: I was going to ask, there are people who are introverts, people who are the talking chat.
0: But even the introverted people, no, I'm just saying, even the introverted people have that one person that
1: they can express
0: to.
1: Exactly.
0: And it is to the surprise of other people.
1: Mm-hmm.
0: I never see your husband laugh before. He didn't laugh. So, yeah. He didn't laugh for, he didn't play with their gist. So, but when it is you, the partner,
1: So obviously some things would have happened, especially if this person wasn't like that before.
0: Well, you know how sometimes you just put it, that's why I'm asking if there's a distinction. You know, you just say, oh, not just quiet person.
1: So
0: you know, you just think, oh, he's so calm, she's so calm, so peaceful, she never talk. And let me just say this out there. I know someone who, when I saw the wife, I saw the guy. Now, my friend, I thought maybe they were a perfect match. He was the, hey, what's up? Alpha, when I saw her, she was just, hi. I'm like, okay. So maybe they will compliment
1: each other.
0: But then again, I said compliment. This guy is a very chatty somebody, very happening, bubbling somebody. Wouldn't she kill this, his happening, bubbling self? Because I doubt he will now become the quiet type. It will not come all of a sudden. Today, I hear that she's left. Is it that she couldn't cope with this bubbly, chatty person? Or what is the problem, Ganga?
1: You know that if you...
0: Because if you say communication, they're communicating. Soup there, food there, waiting there, light there.
1: All that those is office communication.
0: That's how they communicate their communication. What do you want me to say?
1: So now, there are people who have opposite temperaments and their work. In fact, a lot of couples are opposites. Myself and Pastor Wizzo were opposites. Somehow.
0: He has influenced you.
1: But Denise, at the initial time, he was the one who's greeting people. I'm like, must you greet all these people? Must you with all these people? Do you get initially? But like you said, he has influenced me. But initially, he's a people's person. I've always known that from campus. I'm the one that likes to accept. I know you very well. But now we're almost together, and that's what marriage is actually supposed to do. Marriage is actually, we're supposed to influence each other, but not change who we are, because there will still be traces of our individuality. Now, like you said, it's possible to find out these two people, this person who you say is quiet, has he always been like this? If this person has always been like this, then it means initially that quietness wasn't the problem. That's why you said yes to the person. That's why you married the person. Except maybe this person was bubbling and suddenly they went quiet.
0: Maybe you thought you could cope.
1: That's another thing.
0: And you now realize that almost
1: you couldn't cope. Because when people want to get married, there's really some things that attract you to the person. For some people like, I like this guy. He's very calm. He's very quiet. You see this girl where her mouth sharp like this. Now, like, then suddenly you get married. That thing that you like suddenly becomes a problem.
0: So that's what I say.
1: Come out now. Talk. Good. So learning, it's a different ball game when dealing with personality. I'm talking about a marriage that both of you are that. We're not saying come and talk to the whole public. It's us. We're not saying come, because now there are spouses who are not social media friendly. Those ones, they are not social media. And that's not what I'm talking about. I'm talking about in the house, like the bedroom. Like I can just laugh now and fall on your chest. I can bring one gist now. Both of us, we gossip like this, and gist and
0: put salt.
1: We will remember. We will laugh. We will not remember how we were dating. We went under one mango tree and they chased us away. Oh, you now begin to talk, huh? When this our daughter will marry, this is what I'm going to. That's the gist I'm talking about here. Do you understand?
0: But for some people, it's like a seasonal thing.
1: It could be.
0: Yeah. There are times when they are talking, they are distant. Yes. There are times when it's like transactional. Half far. You don't come back. Yeah, okay, later. But then, you know.
1: But if somebody if somebody is dealing with something at that time,
0: yeah,
1: number one, some people, when they are dealing with stuff, they go quiet, especially men. Men will internalize, women will express. When a lot of men are going through maybe planning, strategizing, they are very quiet. But the woman, we talk about it.
0: Men are like waffles and women are like spaghetti.
1: So if you do, if you don't really understand, and I'm not saying, so it's not every time that you are quiet. That's not what we're talking about. Seasonal, like you said. Mm. So we're just talking about normal general communication. Normal general one. That's what we're talking about.
0: Hello, DDW and the guest Nesile. If I may ask, what could have been the obvious reason for lack of unbiased communication? Lack of unbiased communication in marriage. Is it that the couple were not communicating before they finally married? I'm really confused. Adebowale from Ajim. I don't know if that's almost...
1: So, like we said, you're communicating. It's possible. Didi, life happen. Some things can happen. And communication will shut down. Let me give you a very perfect real-life example. There's a particular couple whose sibling, the woman's elder sister, passed on. Now, it was back in the days when people didn't have a lot of information about HIV, where if somebody dies of HIV, there's a stigma on the family many years back. And suddenly this husband and

0: Amazing children. She has asked the husband, "Are we okay with you?" "Oh, yes." "Are we okay with you?" "Yes." "Are you sure?" "We can try again." But he went behind.
1: I like to have a boy.
0: No, he didn't have a boy. And say complain he misses having a boy, that he doesn't feel fulfilled. And the wife gets it. But I asked you, why did he, that thing alone? You see that thing alone? Do you get what I'm saying? So that's what I'm saying. There are things that can happen in a marriage. The talk was going on, but somebody betrayed a trust. Somebody said something and it got to one partner and they shut down.
1: Good afternoon, Didi and Pastor Favor. Communication, deep communication has been one skill I'm working on before entering a relationship. I got to understand through my mom that's very vital in life every day. The statement of marriage influencing each other is like iron sharpened iron. I'm Captain Jack from Woji Town. And this other one says, good afternoon, Didi. Please, I would like to meet your guest in a one-on-one conversation. Can I have a contact? Thank you very much, John. She will leave us with her social media handles. Even before I open the phone lines, messages have started coming in. So let me just go on. I may not be able to take any call, but I'm sure we can take more messages. WhatsApp number remains 0809-030-6416. Once again, WhatsApp number is 0809-030-6416. And then the only number you can call, because this other one has been acting up, is 0817-923-0009. 0817-923-0009. While we wait, final words from you, Pastor Favor, and then your social media handles.
0: Fantastic. Another final word. We're not going to talk about that, but communication is money is a big one. You told your spouse about money, and that money must finish immediately. See, the next time you keep your mouth shut. So these are some of the reasons. So we're asking, go back and find out why communication is not working and see how you can start putting things together. Because without it, you can't really build any solid relationship in your marriage. It will just be superficial. So you can follow me on Instagram at favor_Osiri. My favor has a U. It has a U, not V alone. favor_Osiri. Follow me on Instagram and Facebook is favor_Osiri_wisdom. You can also follow our handle at the Wisdom Driven Marriage Academy, and that will be it.
1: Thank you so much, Pastor Favor, for always coming through for us. We look forward to next week, Monday, on Family Matters. And thank you, everyone, for being a part of

0: my sincere apologies for that. On X, we're at Nigeria Info PH. 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On Instagram and X, I'm at _Denise_Dennis. My Facebook page is Denise Dennis, and my Facebook account is Denise Dennis Waller. Rivers Today comes up at 3, and thereafter, Hard Facts with Sam Arakuchi. 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
7: 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And thus, you must do what you can to protect and maintain them. 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First, install a fire alarm. Ask your electrician about fire alarms, as some can be affordable. Educate children around you. Take time to explain the dangers of fire and teach them the safety protocols and numbers to call in case of emergencies. Be wary of electrical appliances. They may make our lives easier, but they can be dangerous when they become faulty. Ensure a professional repairs or helps with the installation of home appliances. Do not make illegal power connections. Exercise caution when cooking. As you prepare your food, please stay close by. Resist the urge to take a nap or do other things whilst cooking. Also, ensure flammable substances are not close to your burner. Do not store fuel or diesel at home. Many fires have started because of petroleum products being stored in the homes of many Nigerians. Get a fire extinguisher. A fire extinguisher will go a long way to either reduce the spread or stop a fire if caught early. Keep fire-causing tools and items safe in storage. And finally, regular training, reminders, and updates to both family and staff members will keep individuals alert to safety protocols. Know the emergency numbers to call.
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0: Hello, good afternoon. I am OK Omubunu with Rivers Today on 92.3 Nigeria Info. The Liberal Party has screened and cleared aspirants seeking to contest various elective positions in Rivers State ahead of the party's primaries for the 2027 general elections. According to the list released to journalists, Chima NS Bums emerged as the sole aspirant cleared for the governorship primary. The party also cleared three aspirants for the senatorial primaries, including the Labour Party's 2023 governorship candidate, Beatrice Otubo. In addition, three aspirants were cleared to contest for seats in the House of Representatives, while 30 aspirants were approved for the State House of Assembly primaries. The party's National Screening Committee says the exercise was conducted in line with legal provisions and democratic principles guiding the Labour Party's nomination process ahead of the 2027 elections. And from the African Democratic Congress, a governorship candidate has emerged for the party in Rivers State ahead of the 2027 general elections. Former Secretary to the Rivers State Government, Gabriel Pidamson, was declared winner of the party's primary election after polling 112,086 votes to defeat Sokonte Davids, who secured 16,872 votes. Speaking after his emergence, Dr. Pidamson assured party members that the ADC would not bow to political intimidation ahead of the elections. He also promised purposeful leadership if elected governor of Rivers State.
1: This victory will forever remain more than a political moment. It is a sacred memory we shall carry for the rest of our lives. On the day I mark another year of my life, God Almighty and the people have entrusted me with a greater responsibility. I receive it with humility and a renewed commitment to serve with everything within me. I thank God Almighty, the giver of power and destiny. I deeply appreciate our party leadership, the party members who voted with courage and conviction, and every aspirant who participated in this process.
0: Meanwhile, the party also produced candidates for the three senatorial districts, with Samuel Agwo emerging for Rivers East, Otto Josiah for Rivers West, and Tele Ikuru for Rivers South East. In another development, the chairman of the Echeleka government area, Chima Boniface Njoku, has congratulated the wife of the Acting Minister, Justice Berichi Suzette Nyesonwike, on the occasion of her birthday. In a goodwill message issued on behalf of the people of Echeleka government area, Njoku described Justice Wike as a woman of grace and dignity whose support for her family and society continues to inspire many. The HA Council chairman prayed for God's continued blessing upon her life, wishing her more healthy, peaceful, and fruitful years filled with joy and wisdom. He also wished her a happy birthday and reaffirmed the goodwill of the people of HA towards her and her family. Still on political developments in Rivers State, the chairman of Akokoturo local government area, Aboya Bob Fubara, says the people of the area are ready to deliver massive support and votes for President Bola Tinubu and our candidates of the All Progressives Congress in the 2027 general elections. Bob Fubara stated this during a Thank You Victory celebration held in Abonima following President Tinubu's emergence as the APC direct presidential primary held over the weekend. He said the event was organized to appreciate members of the APC, the Rainbow Coalition, and the Renewed Hope family for their loyalty and commitment to the party.
2: I have said it time without number that my dear President, President Bola Ahmed Tinubu, is the father of all of us. What informed this is the good work of Mr. President. This is just also to show you that there are more to come during the 2027 general election. You will see far, far, far more than what you have seen today. By the time we will give ourselves the task of mobilizing just 1% times our number, you will agree with me that you see more than what you are seeing today.
0: Also speaking, the Majority Leader of the Rivers State House of Assembly, Major Jack, commended party members and the local government for their support and dedication during the recently conducted primaries. Meanwhile, the Rivers State Renewed Hope Students Forum has congratulated President Bola Tinubu on his emergence as the presidential candidate of the All Progressives Congress ahead of the 2027 general elections. In a communique issued after a stakeholders meeting in Rivers State, the leader of the forum, Enwell Otona, pledges group support towards ensuring President Tinubu's victory at the polls. The forum also congratulated Kingsley Ogunduchinda on his emergence as the APC governorship candidate in Rivers State, describing his candidacy as a renewed hope for residents of the state. The group further praised the Minister of the Federal Capital Territory, Nelson Wike, for what it called courageous leadership in Rivers State. It also announced plans to mobilize support across all local government areas ahead of the 2027 elections.
3: We shall campaign vigorously, engage communities, sensitize students and youths, and work tirelessly for the victory of all candidates of the Renewed Hope family. We also use this medium to call on the National Union of Riverside Students, NOS, the National Association of Nigerian Students, the Niger Delta Student Union Government, NISOG, all Student Union Government President, ethnic student bodies, and the entire River State student community to join hands in supporting the re-election of President Bola Ahmed Tinubu and the endorsement of Kingsley Chinda as the consensus governorship candidate for a new River State that is okay for all.
0: And finally, a real estate company, Boyin Luxury Estates, has held a groundbreaking ceremony for its Aqua Vista Estate in Omagua River State, following the conclusion of the Realtors Meetup 2026 held at Hotel Presidential in Port Harcourt. Speaking at the event, the managing director of Boyin Group, Dr. Ari Martins, said the rising cost of house rent in Port Harcourt can be tackled if more people invest in real estate. He also highlighted the need for government support in bridging Nigeria's housing deficit.
4: It has been identified that the housing gap in Nigeria is about 20 million. That is 20 million units of houses need to be built to bridge the gap. So I encourage people to invest in real estate development where it's sure that it will make money. Return on investment is guaranteed. Though a long time, but it surely will come. And this will actually help in bringing out the house rent. And of course, government at all levels has not done enough to address housing need of Nigerians. Government also need to pay special attention to the area of housing so that housing cost in the country can be manageable.
0: One of the facilitators at the event, Aizu Nwoma, encouraged realtors to focus on self-development in order to improve sales and remain competitive in the industry. Some participants also described the training as impactful and informative. The Realtors Meetup 2026 was themed, If You Know, You Know. And that's Rivers Today on 92.3 Nigeria Info. To reach the news team, send an SMS or a WhatsApp message to 0808-721-7215. I am OK Onwubonu. Good afternoon. And many thanks for listening. At 4 o'clock, we'll bring you the business news. In the meantime, Hard Facts comes your way with Sam Oracle Chinedu. 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
16: 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This Children's Day, May 27th, Port Harcourt, get ready. 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Yes, it's a party in the garden. 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Yes. This is important. This is the part where you might be thinking, I think I'm going to spend, you know, gate fee. Or you don't have to worry about that. Entry is totally free. And the venue is the Cool Wazobia Info Kids Complex, AIM Plaza, Kilometer 16, East West Road, Rumor C. Of course, it's on Wednesday, 27th May, 2026. The time, gates open at 12 p.m. and shut by 3 p.m. So please come early. I don't want you to miss out on the fun. 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

You spend a lot of your hard-earned money to purchase the things in your house and at your business centers. And thus, you must do what you can to protect and maintain them. Accidents can and do happen. So we at 92.39 Nigeria Info would like to encourage you to take the following steps to prevent a fire outbreak. First, install a fire alarm. Ask your electrician about fire alarms, as some can be affordable. Educate children around you. Take time to explain the dangers of fire and teach them the safety protocols and numbers to call in case of emergencies. Be wary of electrical appliances. They may make our lives easier, but they can be dangerous when they become faulty. Ensure a professional repairs or helps with the installation of home appliances. Do not make illegal power connections. Exercise caution when cooking. As you prepare your food, please stay close by. Resist the urge to take a nap or do other things whilst cooking. Also, ensure flammable substances are not close to your burner. Do not store fuel or diesel at home. Many fires have started because of petroleum products being stored in the homes of many Nigerians. Get a fire extinguisher. A fire extinguisher will go a long way to either reduce the spread or stop a fire if caught early. Keep fire-causing tools and items safe in storage. And finally, regular training, reminders, and updates to both family and staff members will keep individuals alert to safety protocols. Know the emergency numbers to call.

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0: Good afternoon. Welcome to Hard Facts 92.3 Nigeria Info. I'm Sam Oracle Chinedu. It is the 25th day of the fifth month in 2026. Yes, indeed. It is a magnificent Monday, and we are officially in the last week of May. So that means any plans you have for this month must be concluded within this week. Else, you'd have to carry it over. And that's not a problem, but if you've carried it over too many times, then it is a problem. We might have to start calling people, a therapist, a pastor, your parents, your spouse, because there is a problem. All right, we had a great weekend. I had a great weekend, rather. I'm hoping that you did as well. For the first time ever, I made my way into a stadium to watch a Nigerian League game. I've never done that before because, well, it didn't seem to me like it was necessary. It did not seem like it was an experience I needed to have. But with strong persuasion from my friend, Onakosi, my goodness, the way Ona convinced me to go to the stadium to watch Rivers United, if he were looking for a job, I'm telling you, the board, the panel would not just employ him, but they'll make him CEO or MD or something. It was an entire pitch. I'm like, what is in it for you? And after what seemed like a lot, I went with him. There were hopes that Rivers United would win the league. Now, it's important to know that I had no idea where they were on the league. I didn't know anything about what they were doing. But like we see happen in the EPL, apparently, if Rivers United had won their game and Enugu Rangers had lost or drawn, then Rivers United would have won the league. You know, that kind of leading with 1 point kind of situation. Yeah. And so we did go to the stadium. And, well, the stadium was not full. There were people, but not enough for a stadium. The people there could have fit into my living room. Anyways, I'm exaggerating, but you get the point. People don't really come out to see these games, which is a shame. And I enjoyed myself. Unfortunately, as I'm sure you can tell, Rivers United did not win the league. And so I'm saying it boldly that I will go to watch another Nigeria Football League game. I'm not sure which one, but I will. It's not the last. So that's kind of how my yesterday went. Saturday was great. I'm hoping you had a great time. If we have time, we'll talk about it, but we do not have time. So let's head straight into business. We start, as we always do, with the big stories. And there are lots of them. Of course, politics filling the air. The president has won the primaries for his party, the APC, and he has made some promises. He's reaffirmed a few things. He's reminding us about how he's the best man for the job. And if we decide to go on this ride with him, we will not regret it. And still in politics, the ADC holds presidential primaries amid internal crisis. The problems rocking those parties are still holding them. For security update, Kwara Police Command launched manhunt after a bandit attack. And detained officers' wives won against conviction without evidence. That's the officers that are being detained for a coup plot. At 4 o'clock, we'll be talking about the APC primaries. A lot of things have come up. People have reacted, but particularly to the figures. The president won with 10 million votes. And people are asking questions. Hey, wait a minute. Well, we knew he was going to win anyways. This figure, it leaves a lot to speculation. And so I'll have someone join me as we analyze the data. And at 5 o'clock, I will be asking you a simple question. How many elections have you voted? Do you intend to vote in the next one? And how has the trajectory, which I will explain in that hour, affected your decision to take part in the political process? These conversations make up Hard Facts for today. 6 brings the major news. After that, it's open season. So stay with me.
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0: Welcome back. Let's get straight to business. President Bola Tinubu has pledged to place Nigeria on what he describes as an irreversible path of economic expansion and democratic consolidation if re-elected for another 4 years. President Tinubu made the promise in Abuja on Sunday while delivering his acceptance speech after winning the APC primary election with more than 10 million votes. Let's hear from our president.
1: Accepting this nomination, I renew my commitment to serve our nation with even greater determination. With another 4 years of disciplined focus on national cooperation, we will firmly place Nigeria on an irreversible path of economic expansion, industrialization, energy security, infrastructure development, food sovereignty, and democratic consolidation.
0: My goodness, that's a lot. And if you'd like to enjoy all of those things that the president claims will happen within the next 4 years, all you have to do is to vote for him. The president acknowledged the economic hardship caused by some of his administration's reforms, including the removal of fuel subsidy and foreign exchange reforms introduced in 2023, saying he also shares in the pains of Nigerians. You're not the only one with pain. Is it because I'm not talking about it? But let's hear the president.
1: I know what it is to reform this economy that was in tatters. If you lost sleep, I lost some too. If you have lost weight, I think I've lost some too. But I've always remember one thing, that year 2022, I asked for this job and you all supported me and I got it. So I must do it.
0: My goodness. I'm close to tears. Close. The president says his administration has introduced reforms such as the student loan scheme, tax reforms and infrastructure projects, revealing that over 282 billion naira has been disbursed to about 1.5 million beneficiaries under the student loan program. The president also promised to strengthen electricity supply, improve security and create more opportunities for young Nigerians and businesses ahead of the 2027 general election. Okay, so you and I have heard from the president, and at different times, Bola Ahmed Tinubu takes on different profiles. One minute he's the APC candidate, another minute he's the president, but he's the president, right? It doesn't matter whether you support him or not, he's the president of the country. Now, on the heels of winning the candidacy for his party, winning the primary elections, he's reaffirming a few things, telling you and I, listen, it's been tough the last 4 years. But if we continue on this journey, I promise you that you have no cause to regret. Well spoken. But the average Nigerian mind ponders on a few questions. Because in 2023, the president campaigned on a manifesto tagged Renewed Hope. A sweeping promise to tackle insecurity, create jobs, stabilize the naira, improve electricity, reform the economy, and lift millions out of poverty. Now, nearly 3 years later, there are questions that still need to be answered. How much of that hope from the promises made 3 years ago translate into measurable progress? And don't get me wrong, maybe we would not be at 100% right now, but we should be somewhere. For people who use the internet consistently, I'm sure you can relate to the example I'm about to give. Let's say you're downloading a large file. Now, you may not get the entire file in 10 minutes, 5 minutes, depending, of course, on your internet speed. But if you go and come back, it will not be at 0%. After a couple of minutes, it should have made some progress. So if the president is telling us that we are not at 100% yet, how many percent are we at now? Because if you go and come back and the file is still at 0%, what would the normal person do? Cancel the download. If you must download it, try to download it again with another connection. because you know that the file can be downloaded. So, President Bola Ahmed Tinubu, while you have spoken very well, taking us to a place that's irreversible, how far have we gone with the one that you made? The things you promised, where has the file downloaded to? If you say the remaining 4 years will get us to 100%, no problem. Are we at 50? Is it at 25? Is it 70-something? Where exactly have we gotten to? Now, to be honest, of course, the president might not answer that question on the heels of, you know, celebrating his win. But people are asking. And the best way to understand what the answer to that question is understanding what the promises are. The president's 2020 campaign promise, security and national stability, was the very first thing he promised. This is from the manifesto, right? Recruit, train, and better equip security personnel, improve intelligence gathering and coordination, decentralize aspects of policing and security, tackle terrorism, banditry, kidnapping, and oil theft. Of course, it was a huge document, the Renewed Hope document. And I have to give credit to this government. The manifesto was live. There was an actual document. You know, so when people say the government does not have... No, there was a manifesto. I read it. It's bulky. President promised he would do a lot of things. So, from that document, security was at the top. So I need you as a Nigerian, as an APC supporter, a PDP supporter, ADC, or somebody that has sworn that they will never vote, to just consider your environment. Has there been improvement in security? And it's not just security. Recruit and train better equipped security personnel, improve intelligence gathering and coordination, decentralize aspects of policing and security, and tackle terrorism, banditry, kidnapping, and oil theft. The next one, job creation and youth employment. Create millions of jobs, support small businesses and startups, expand digital economy opportunities, promote local manufacturing and industrialization. Now, there are different reports that give what would seem like a context and a bit of an answer to these questions. The third one, the economy and the naira. Grow the GDP significantly, stabilize the naira, increase exports and reduce imports, improve government revenue, encourage private sector investment. Number four, power and electricity. Increase electricity generation and distribution, expand metering nationwide, encourage state participation in power generation, improve transmission infrastructure. 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Mechanize agriculture, support farmers with credit and impute, improve storage and transportation systems, boost food production and exports. 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Improve primary healthcare, expand health insurance coverage, reduce medical tourism, and train and retain health workers. 9. It's a lot. I told you it was quite the manifesto. Federalism and devolution of power. Give states more control over resources and governance. Allow greater state roles in policing, taxation, and prisons. Oil and gas and energy reform, that's 10. End oil theft. It didn't say reduce. End. It is in the manifesto. In fact, I need you to go and grab a copy. End oil theft. Encourage local refining. Expand gas infrastructure. Use energy reform to drive industrialization. 11. Social welfare and poverty reduction. Lift millions out of poverty. They didn't give us how many million, but no problem. Expand social intervention program. Improve access to credit for vulnerable groups. 12. And this is the final one. Digital economy and technology. 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These were the 12 things that made up the manifesto of the president 3 years ago. Now, like I said, it doesn't matter if you like this president or you don't like him. You have to admit that some of those things have seen improvement. Some of those things has not seen anything. By your assessment, your consciousness, how well you follow the news, and you being a Nigerian, because it definitely impacts and affects you, how would you say that this government has done based on the promises it made? Not based on the Nigeria you want to see. There's a difference. Based on what it promised to do, how well has the government fared? An honest and objective answer to that question will be the answer to what the president is asking for. It's that simple. Judging a person by their own standards.
1: In accepting this nomination, I renew my commitment to serve our nation with even greater determination. With another 4 years of disciplined focus and national cooperation, we will firmly place Nigeria on an irreversible path of economic expansion, industrialization, energy security, infrastructure development, food sovereignty, and democratic consolidation.
0: All right, we're moving on shortly. I think I need to play the second part as well.
1: I know what it is to reform this economy that was in tatters. If you lost sleep, I lost some too. If you have lost weight, I think I've lost some too. But I've always remember one thing, that year 2022, I asked for this job and you all supported me and I got it. So I must do it.
0: All right. There you have it. If you lost weight, you're not alone. It's not sickness. The president lost weight too. So don't think you are the only one. I want to say I lost weight. And I kind of did. But if you've seen me, you know that my frame compromises that statement. I did. I feel lighter inside. It's inner beauty. So don't judge me by what you see on the outside. Especially the solar plexus area. All right. We go from that to still in politics. The ADC seems to be a party with lots of challenges. They're going through a lot, and it's amazing how the party we never thought or spoke about a couple of months ago is now considered a major opposition. They're holding their presidential primary ahead of the 2027 general election, with party members across the 36 states and FCT taking part in the exercise. Three major contenders are battling for the ticket: former Vice President Atiku Abubakar, former River State Governor Rotimi Amaechi, and economist Mohammed Hayatu Deen. The party reportedly settled for direct primary after efforts to produce a consensus failed. Political observers say Atiku is entering the race with a strong national structure and experience. Amaechi is banking on his governance record and support for the presidency to remain in the South, and Hayatu Deen, on the other hand, is campaigning on economic reforms and institutional change. Meanwhile, a rival faction, and this is where it gets crazy, within the party has declared Dumebi Kachiku its sole presidential candidate, deepening the internal crisis within the ADC. Yes, indeed. It just got deeper. And very quickly to security, the Kwara State Police Command has confirmed an early morning attack by suspected bandits on the Yashikira Police Divisional Headquarters and the Palace of the Emir of Yashikira in Kayama Local Government Area. Police say the attackers struck around 2 a.m., set parts of the Emir's palace on fire, and abducted 10 persons. Operatives reportedly repelled the assault on the police station. Commissioner of Police CP Ojo Adekimi ordered a full-scale security operation involving other agencies, forest guards, and vigilantes to rescue the victims and track down the attackers. Well, I guess I'll commiserate with the people of Kwara. If there are attacks on police stations and Emir's palaces, you that just pay rent in one corner of Kwara, I don't think that safety is something to look forward to. All right, you need to be a part of this conversation. It's very necessary. The numbers to call: 0817-923-0002. 0817-923-0002. 0803. WhatsApp is 0809030646. Please turn off your radio as you call. It's very important. Okay, I think for now you might want to try 0817-923-0009. Try the one that ends with 9. Let's see. Hopefully, we try to get other calls from the other lines. Good afternoon. Your thoughts on... Okay, the confident man. Thank you very much for that. Okay, I'll get back there. Let's see. Did anyone contest the primary presidential primary with Mr. President? I thought he would get more than 10.9 million votes. If anyone thinks Atiku would not win ADC primary, that person is dreaming. Peter Obi knew he would not win ADC, and that's why he Tuwama enter NDC. Atiku is the owner of ADC, allegedly. Thank God, Ability Atuebu. Well, there's another faction that says they have a candidate. And yes, somebody contested against the president. Let's take those calls. Hello. Good afternoon. Oh, my. Okay, we'll try to get that. 0817-923-0009. That is the line that you can call now. This one says, we did so far. The president is saying that he lost weight. Is his fault. I blame those people clapping in the background. What do you mean you blame them? Those are party members. Hello?
2: Yeah, good afternoon.
0: Good afternoon. What's your name?
2: My name is Honore. I'm calling from Nkoro.
0: Go ahead, Ida.
2: About the president's statement, he has made a lot of promise. So come 2027, we did start shipping Nigeria. People are dying every day. They are here campaigning. Election or no election. Come 2027, me, Honore Vida from Nkoro. I no go vote, but I'm a Tinubu. My brother, my family members, I no go vote. For the tears and the pains we bring for every people, I no go vote. Sam, Oraku, today is my birthday and my anniversary. Thank you and God bless you.
0: All right, thank you very much for calling, Ida. Keep the calls coming. 0817-923-0002. This one says download progress is at 0.82%. Network no day steady. Godfather from Uniport. Godfather, are you sure? But the big question is, how large is the file? The entire thing, how big is it? Good afternoon, Mr. Sam. Good to see you. I was a guy who shook you and Kosi. Immediately, you claimed the steps yesterday. Okechukwu Michael from Oyibo. Yes, thank you, Michael. Yes. Yes. And says, God forbid him winning the next election. I cannot add another 4 years of misery to my life. Okechukwu Michael says, Okechukwu, it's a numbers game. The God forbid is about how many people vote for the president. So if you have enough people voting for him, he will be the president. If you have enough people voting against him, whoever they vote for will be the president. That's how it works. So back up whatever your feelings are with action. Good day, Sam. I'm beginning to see that the political crisis in ADC is the handiwork of the APC.

0: while I know that people have accused the APC of being responsible, the ADC had had these problems for as long as David Mack made its way there. But at an Oracle, the president's statement is one of those unfulfilled promises which cannot be translated to reality. He did say if he failed to improve electricity, to tackle insecurity, he should be voted out. And he's yet to fulfill. He has failed in job creation. N-Power beneficiaries under Buhari are still owed 9 months outstanding stipends. Best in Port Hackett says. Good afternoon, Oracle. For me, the president is... giving president a second tenure spells more doom for Nigerians. From the promises he has been making from the onset, which one has he kept? All we hear every morning is kidnapping and death. If he has not heard, a kilogram of gas is 1,500. A bag of cement is 13,000 naira, not to talk of fuel and others. Prices of goods and services are continuously on the increase. All these, his bogus promises, have become a wild elephant project. We're suffering and smiling. Quite unfortunate. Odumegu Sunny Didier says, hello? Hello?
1: Good evening.
0: Good afternoon. What's your name?
1: I want to remain anonymous.
0: Okay.
1: Yes. Our president and the second term election promises. From what you read, I got... On his first administration, which is the one that is about to end, he talked of putting insecurity to an end, job reduction, money exchange in the parallel market or money market.
0: Job creation, not job reduction.
1: Okay, job creation, electricity, education, healthcare, reduction of poverty, and industrialization. I capitalize on it. Job creation, then reduction of poverty and industrialization. Where are the industries that we have seen? New industries. We have not seen any. Poverty reduction. Poverty increases every day. House rent, one bedroom flat now, is about 1. Something million. Then security. Oh, this morning we heard from the radio documentary that police station at Kwara State was terribly attacked this morning. Then, where is the security promise he gave to us? I'm concluding by saying this political philosophy in Nigeria, or give me more time, when will it end? In 1999, the president came and said, give me time, we gave him time, 8 years passed, no success. Then our brother took over, Jonathan. 6 years, nothing. Buhari came, gave me more time. 8 years finished, nothing was achieved. No electricity, no job creation. And he's talking of giving him another 4 years for 8 years to go without achieving anything. Nigeria is weak.
0: All right. Thank you very much. Speaking about weakness, commercial seems to be mine, and I have to take some now. I'll return to take more messages. Stay with us.
2: 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Energy dropping. 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

Welcome back. It's Hard Facts, 92.3 Nigeria Info. Sam Oracle Chinedu here. The big stories. President Bola Tinubu pledges democratic stability ahead of 2027 elections. ADC holds presidential primaries amid internal crisis. And Kwara Police Command launch manhunt after bandit attack. We're taking your thoughts and your messages. All right, over to WhatsApp. Okay, there's a lot going on here. Good afternoon. You lost weight and I lost some too. Please tell Mr. President he never lost any weight and always slept well. I say so because things have worsened compared to when he took office. Hence, if only my vote would decide in 2027, he'll go back to Lagos because he has done absolutely nothing. Ezenye Chima from Omerilu says, good afternoon to you, Sam. For me, what the president is saying, until I see them happen physically, then I will believe the president. I have seen his four-year tenor, except he will do miracle to turn Nigeria around for the citizens to enjoy the dividend of democracy. I thank God for him. What I know, whether we vote for him or not, he would win. Ipalibo Taylor Harry. Ipalibo, how is that going to play out? Good day, Sam. The president winning with 10 million votes in the presidential primaries. Were the votes conducted online or what to get such numbers? On his premises for the next 4 years, these are political campaign strategies that ought not to wait for another 4 years when these goals or promises should be visibly fulfilled in his present tenor, but hasn't before asking for another mandate in 2023. Ibim says, good day, Sam. The president is repeating his 2023 campaign promise after 3 years of his leadership. Failure by making the country worse than he met it. I never believed that any other president will be worse than Buhari until Tinubu proved me wrong by becoming triple worse. The suffering of ordinary Nigerians increased from where Buhari left the country. Immediately, President Tinubu came into power. Till date, Nigeria should do everything legally possible to vote him out. Oishi Ejiofor. Oishi, it's always up to the people. If you want to campaign for or against, you can always meet our commercial department. We'll tell you what to pay. Then you can hold his thoughts over a jingle. And this from Ndu says, the president would fail, just like he has failed Nigerians. Ndu from Oyibo says, well, that's as far as we can go. The business news comes up now. And on the other side of the hour, we'll be talking about the presidential primary win with 10 million votes and analysis of the data. Stay with us.

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4: Hello, good afternoon. I am OK Onwubunu with the business news. The National Bureau of Statistics says Nigeria's gross domestic product growth rate slowed to 3.89% year-on-year in real terms in the first quarter of 2026. The Bureau announced the development in its latest GDP report for quarter 1, 2026 on Monday. The record represents a decrease compared to the 4.07% recorded in the fourth quarter of 2025. But higher than the 3.13% recorded in the first quarter of 2025. The Nigerian National Petroleum Company Limited says it is partnering with African Export-Import Bank to support energy development across Africa. In a statement released on Monday, NNPC said the partnership was discussed during a meeting last week between the Group Chief Executive Officer of the NNPC Limited, Bashiri Ojulari, and President and Chairman of the Board of Directors of Afreximbank, Bank, George Ilumbi, at the NNPC Towers in Abuja. NNPC said its plans under its Enterprise First framework is aimed at making the company a stronger and more profitable business partner. On financing, NNPC said discussions also focused on the proposed African Energy Bank, which will be headquartered in Abuja, and confirmed its readiness to increase investment in the project. The Nigerian Civil Aviation Authority has placed 11 local airlines on its updated no-pay, no-service list over unpaid charges owed to the aviation regulator. The action means the affected airlines may no longer have access to important regulatory administrative services until they clear their debts or agree on a payment plan with the NCAA. This was contained in an internal memo dated May 22 and signed by the Director of Finance and Accounts, Olufemi Odukoya. At the center of the issue of 5% ticket sales charge and cargo sales charge, which airlines collect on behalf of the NCAA to support aviation safety, staff training, and regulation of the industry. The memo also directed all departments of the NCAA to stop providing services to the affected airlines until the Directorate of the Finance and Accounts confirms financial clearance. And now to oil prices. Brent crude goes for $98.07 per barrel. Light crude is $91.31 per barrel. Let's go to the exchange rates. CBN exchange rate, US dollar exchanges for 1,371 naira 66 kobo. A British pound will give you 1,851 naira 72 kobo. 1 euro is equivalent to 1,595 naira 80 kobo. A dirham exchanges for 373 naira 49 kobo, while a Chinese yuan will exchange for 201 naira 87 kobo. A rand is 84 naira 15 kobo. To the black market rates, US dollar is 1,380 naira, £1 is 1,880 naira, while 1 euro will give you 1,610 naira. That's the business news. The region news team, send an SMS or a WhatsApp message to 0808-721-7215. I am OK Onwubunu. Good evening. And many thanks for listening. At 5 o'clock, we'll bring you the news update. In the meantime, Hard Facts continues with Sam Oracle. Chinedu, stay with us.
5: 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And thus, you must do what you can to protect and maintain them. 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So we at 92.3 Nigeria Info would like to encourage you to take the following steps to prevent a fire outbreak. First, install a fire alarm. Ask your electrician about fire alarms, as some can be affordable. Educate children around you. Take time to explain the dangers of fire and teach them the safety protocols and numbers to call in case of emergencies. Be wary of electrical appliances. They may make our lives easier, but they can be dangerous when they become faulty. Ensure a professional repairs or helps with the installation of home appliances. Do not make illegal power connections. Exercise caution when cooking. As you prepare your food, please stay close by. Resist the urge to take a nap or do other things whilst cooking. Also, ensure flammable substances are not close to your burner. Do not store fuel or diesel at home. Many fires have started because of petroleum products being stored in the homes of many Nigerians. Get a fire extinguisher. A fire extinguisher will go a long way to either reduce the spread or stop a fire if caught early. Keep fire-causing tools and items safe in storage. And finally, regular training, reminders, and updates to both family and staff members will keep individuals alert to safety protocols. Know the emergency numbers to call.
3: Every story has a beginning, but the real meaning is told from the newsroom. From politics...
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7: 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There's nothing like 001.
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9: The hope of the grassroots people are the local government, so they must do their best.
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0: You spend a lot of your hard-earned money to purchase the things in your house and at your business centers. And thus, you must do what you can to protect and maintain them. Accidents can and do happen. So we at 92.39 Jira Info would like to encourage you to take the following steps to prevent a fire outbreak. First, install a fire alarm. Ask your electrician about fire alarms, as some can be affordable. Educate children around you. Take time to explain the dangers of fire and teach them the safety protocols and numbers to call in case of emergencies. Be wary of electrical appliances. They may make our lives easier, but they can be dangerous when they become faulty. Ensure a professional repairs or helps with the installation of home appliances. Do not make illegal power connections. Exercise caution when cooking. As you prepare your food, please stay close by. Resist the urge to take a nap or do other things whilst cooking. Also, ensure flammable substances are not close to your burner. Do not store fuel or diesel at home. Many fires have started because of petroleum products being stored in the homes of many Nigerians. Get a fire extinguisher. A fire extinguisher will go a long way to either reduce the spread or stop a fire if caught early. Keep fire-causing tools and items safe in storage. And finally, regular training, reminders, and updates to both family and staff members will keep individuals alert to safety protocols. Know the emergency numbers to call.
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0: Welcome back. It's Hard Facts 92.3 Nigeria Info. Sam Oracle Chinedu here. 40 minutes past 4 p.m. on the 25th day of the 5th month in 2026. Now, for this hour, we're looking at the victory of the president at the APC presidential primaries. President Bola Tinubu emerged as the All Progressives Congress presidential candidate for the 2027 general election, after securing nearly 11 million votes in the party's nationwide primary election. The results, drawn from all 36 states and the FCT, showed President Tinubu in a commanding lead over fellow aspirant Stanley Osifo, cementing his dominance within the ruling party ahead of the next electoral cycle. President Bola Tinubu secured 10.9 million votes to defeat his sole rival, who polled 16,504 votes in the APC presidential election held across 8,809 wards nationwide. The figures were announced during the national collation results at the President Bola Ahmed Tinubu International Conference Center in Abuja. Governors of 31 states, alongside other senior party figures serving as state coordinators and coalition officers, presented the outcomes of the direct primaries to the Presidential Primary Election Committee, chaired by former Senate President Pius Aim. So this is the development. And, well, the perspective for this conversation and what a lot of people have reacted to is the figure, 10.9 million votes. We'll be getting into that shortly. But before we do, let's hear the announcement of the results right here in Rivers. Of course, remember that the state governors are the collation officers of their respective states. So naturally, Governor Sim Fubara was the one whose responsibility was to announce the River State result. Let's hear from him.
1: This process has recorded one of the most organized outing in recent time, and the only reason why it came out this way, it has to do with good planning. Having taken time to collate all the results from the 23 local governments, we have, from our record, registered members of APC 297068. From after accreditation, we had a total number of 280082 votes cast. His Excellency Bola Ahmed Tinubu got a total vote 280,082. The other contestant, Mr. Stanley Osifo, scored nil or zero. Having taken time to go through the figures diligently, I, Simnela Ifuwara, who is serving as the state collection officer, hereby certify that the information contained in my own spreadsheets in this form represent the true, correct, an accurate record of the summary of results from the 23 local government areas of Rivers State.
0: All right, there you have it. Over 200,000 votes right here in Rivers, and Osifo had nothing. Nobody in the whole of Rivers voted for, not even one. That's another level of interesting. Well, my guest is Sonny Dada. He's a chairman of Civil Liberty Organizations in River State, and he joins me via the phone. Thank you, Mr. Dada, for joining us. How are you doing, sir?
2: I'm good. Good evening.
0: All right. Okay, so straight to business. I'm certain that we've all heard about the victory of the president at the primaries. What's your take, first of all, before we go into breaking it down, on the 10 million vote figure?
2: Well, my take is that of the take of Nigeria. And my take is that We're waiting for the APC to justify that figure that they have just come up with. For the selling mine, I thought, who have put in so much in terms of strengthening democratic leaders in the country, it would be a very, very interesting respect for us. Because I know that before now, the party told us that after the time they were submitting the membership register of INEC, that they submitted a registry of 12.6 million members. And they're now coming to the primary for the over 11 million votes for both the president and his rival. That's interesting for us, and that's the thing we're looking for. Thank you.
0: All right. So, naturally, when a party claims that it has a certain number of people, registered members, there should be other ways to verify, because elections are, just like census, a numbers game. Now, the fact that Nigerians cannot verify these numbers, what does that do to the process? INEC confirmed the receipts of membership registers from all political parties. But those figures are not public. So if APC says it has 12 million registered members and PDP comes up with a figure, and we all do not have the figure from an official source, how does that affect the process?
2: Management. What is the election management board does it comes up of the membership of every political party. As a matter of fact, it doesn't just do extra analysis. It has a special portal. You go and then you verify the membership of each political party. So you can say the pop-up of your own and the election management board. And do all these verifications. And it's very simple. It is only talking about election or electoral process in KGP or integrity of the electoral process is part of it. So that, you know, you as an ordinary citizen, you know, can visit with a new register of political power. If you have that over the membership of persons, maybe in your world or in your unit, or you think that certain persons have done double or multiple registration on a small party line, you, as a concerned citizen, can do the election management body portal. You can do this verification. So every month, you can also just like maybe of this local register. That's how you also the membership of election or the membership of political parties are the easy to monitor election in the Uganda. And so, as small as the country is, you know, and with all the challenges behind that process, I beat my chest to say that it looks like what the NEC is doing is a joke, you know, because you see the top organization, you see the electoral management body holding the US press conference in a month, they can meet CSO separately, they must meet journalists separately, they meet companies separately, they also meet development partners separately, give them updates. In a month, you can have 6-7 meetings, you know, especially, you know, prelude to party primary, prelude to the seat of the election. You see them holding these marathon meetings, updating people, updating business, updating their website, you know. But clearly, that is the case. Unless already ask political parties to submit the membership register. And political parties comply. And that was the thing. We didn't hear people have been told. So part of the investigation process, we are dealing with a process where INEC will create a separate portal, you know, to enable us as citizens to go and verify the data. Because like you said, APC did say that they were able to register 12.6 million votes. What about the APC conference tomorrow to tell us that they registered 20 million votes? NDC, of course, because right now NDC is having so much influence of successes. wanted to vote, they come and say, no, the registered 40 million registered voters. You know, so as you know, they need to have a clear and this kind of data that you get, and the political party will just join me on. So it's interesting, it's more, it's not before IMEX, you know, to actually go back and join more and actually use this to actually see and verify who are these registered members. I remember to register on the party paper. And then when they talk about registered members, they talk about members that actually have membership cards at the various regions, because we have seen several people who register online, who register, you know, across the political party website.
0: Yeah.
2: So there are not people going to the unit to participate in the membership.
0: Yeah,
2: so we also count as members of the party.
0: Mm.
2: These are some of the interesting questions that I met and have the APC lot of mentors.
0: All right. That's interesting. We'll take a break now. Of course, we'll come back to look at the conduct of the exercise and comparison with the last primary election in the APC 3 years ago. Please stay with us.

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0: Port Harcourt. 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See you there.
1: 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Nigeria Info.
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4: Has recorded one of the most organized outings in recent time. And the only reason why it came out this way, it has to do with good planning. Having taken time to collect all the results from the 23 local governments, we have, from our record, registered members of APC 297068. From after accreditation, we had a total number of 280082 votes cast. His Excellency Bola Ahmed Tinubu got a total vote 280,082. The other contestant, Mr. Stanley Osifo, scored nil or zero. Having taken time to go through the figures diligently, I, Simnela Ifuwara, who is serving as the state collection officer, hereby certify that the information contained in my own spreadsheet in this form represent the true, correct, and accurate record of the summary of results from the 23 local government areas of Rivers State.
5: Welcome back. Still Hard Facts, 92.3 Nigeria Info. Sam Orokuchinedu here. The words and voice of the Executive Governor of Rivers State, Siminalayi Ifubara, announcing President Bola Ahmed Tinubu, the winner of the APC presidential primary in Rivers State. Of course, data from Rivers State. And if you notice, the president recorded 100% success in Rivers. The governor said that Osifo did not have even one vote from the whole of River State. Of course, you know, at some point I'll ask questions in that direction. I still have Mr. Sonny Dada on the phone. You're welcome once again, sir.
6: Thank you, Sam.
5: Okay. All right. So let's compare this result to what we got 3 years ago. In 2020, ahead of the 2023 election, APC opted for indirect primary, so it was delegate based. The president scored 56% of the votes. The other percentage was shared between Osinbajo, Amaechi. I think there were other candidates, right? Of course, the president won, but there were delegates. There was competition. And the president won. Now, with the direct vote, the president scored 99.85%, 10.9 million votes. Stanley Osifo had 0.15%, which is desperately less than 1%. So, looking at these figures, I have to ask, what does that tell us? Is a direct primary a better system for showing the popularity of a candidate? Does it seem like the indirect was more transparent? Just looking at the realities of the APC primary election from the last two cycles, what can we deduce from these figures?
6: So the difference is that we had three major candidates in the likes of Mayfield, the transport minister, Ben, who is now in the DC, also contesting. Then we have that the then sitting vice president, Major, and then candidate, Tinubu, who is now the sitting president. Of course, it was an elite thing, and it was competitive, of course. Then there is even a lot of other candidates, the president, and then now in that contest. So the votes were divided, even though the president came out top. Then this one, the difference is that this one went for that. And the reason is, this is my assumption, based on the experience I had working within the electoral process. The direct voting system has less challenges when it comes to bribery, when it comes to spending money around, because that money, the people don't need to travel very far, maybe they end up at the one system or the total level. There are some direct system where you take it mentally fast from the limit. But the delegate-based system, that one that we usually, you know, in dietary application, you have to spend money, you pay for delegates to travel to the location where the primary will happen, then you pay hotel accommodation for that. And the heat, you know, of the primary, a lot of dollars flying around, you know, bribery and counter bribery and all of that. If this candidate becomes, it becomes like one another. So it used to be like, you know, the real delegates will have the highest leader at the end of the day. And that one is also, that in the delegate system, it is also strongly made also in legal protestations and many other things. But why the APC went for direct primary this time around is because they knew that the president has no opposer. And I was shocked to hear the name of one of people, one family of people, because he was never in the picture of his wife until, you know, 3 days to the election, to the former, he suddenly heard his name. And that was the masterstroke on the part of the APC. Because ideally, I know that in their constitution, what is written is that the president, as the sitting president, will have the right of first refusal. And he takes advantage of that position, then ordinarily there should be no contest. But in this case, they allowed, the man wasn't doing anything. They knew that, look at his vote, because 16,000 votes. You know, they knew that he wasn't going anywhere. And because of that, he started to adopt But beyond that, my worry is that this may also have to indicate to what this could start as a shadow of what we expect on 2027 and on 2027 election. Now, let me tell you this. Let us go back to the data that we got from the government.

0: privacy. The government said that the register of vaccinated young people, you know, members in privacy.
1: Mm.
0: But at the end of the day, the president did not get more than 280,000 votes.
1: Yeah.
0: That's how that is. So you can already have 12.6 million members, and you are claiming that over 11 million, you know, participated in the primary state. That's never happened. That's never happened. If you look at our electoral process, from 2011 to 2018 to 2019, then 2023, even the INEC registration that we do, here it is registered like 5 million or 6 million voters on election day. You usually don't have more than 600,000 or 700,000 votes, except that state is a swing state, like River State, like Kano, like Kaduna, like Lagos. These are swing states.
1: Mm-hmm.
0: You know? But apart from the swing state, you usually don't get more than 25% of the registered voters, because there are a number of states that will come into consideration. The father said there will be challenges around the logistics, there will be challenges around the security.
1: Yeah.
0: The challenges around, you know, people not interested in the process, only registered because they want to use the voters and tax to do bank transactions and, you know, many other things. So they have, so because of that, that number will drop. So for the figure, I am more comfortable with the figure in that state than what the national international is telling us. Because if we register 2 million voters in Liberty for instance, and 260,000 participated in the process, and the president got to it, that is more reasonable than where you claim that you have registered 12.6 million votes and that over 11 million people participated in that process. And that is not justifiable, especially looking at data that we want to data and not to data in us. So looking at data, you know, from our electoral process, in the last four election meetings that we have conducted, that data is flawed, highly, highly flawed. So my worry is, let somebody not come in 2027 and win the election and tell us that, yes, if you look at their party membership registration, you will recognize more than what I let us declare for the second. Because other parties are also watching. I'm very, very sure that the next community will also hear, you know, people giving funny numbers, because already the functional PDP leader is near to the FDP minister. It already told us that they register 4.6 million members.
1: Yeah.
0: 4.6 million members. So by the time you could have realized PDP will come out with their own, it will be a tsunami. So these are some of the interesting times we are in, and that's my worry, that I hope that we're not already seeing a shadow of what is to come in the election.
1: Well, it's a valid concern, because if we are fighting for credible elections, then we must get our figures right. Well, we will be here. We'll observe and have these conversations. Thank you very much, Mr. Dada, for making the time. We appreciate it.
0: Thank you.
1: Have a beautiful day. Always a pleasure. I would have loved for him to stay a bit longer. Now it's time for you to be a part of the conversation. And for context, the president won the APC presidential primary with very close to 11 million votes, 10.9 to be precise. The contender, Osifo, won with 16,000 votes, which is less than 1%. Naturally, the president was going to win. He was a more popular candidate. He's an incumbent. All of those factors come to play. But it's the data that Nigerians are concerned about. INEC confirmed that it had received the registers from all political parties. APC claimed it had 12 million registered members. APC claims that out of 12 million registered members, over 11 million voted and 10.9 voted for President Bola Ahmed Tinubu. In River State, there are over 2 million members. 280-something thousand voted for the president. Not one person voted for Osifo. If the APC tells us it has 12 million, a faction of the PDP says it has close to 5 million, 4 point something,

0: And at no point is INEC giving us what they have to compare and contrast. That means, and it's one of the concerns my guest raised, NDC, where Peter Obi has gone to, can come out tomorrow and say they have 20 million. PDP can come out and say our own is 25. ABGA can say, testing the microphone, 1, 2, 40 million here, going, gone. Accord will say, thank you for inviting me. We have 50 million. And you and I would have to take their word. Do you see the problem? I'm sure you do. So INEC has to do and say something. And give the people a way to verify whatever they say. Now, it's not just about giving them numbers. You have to give them the biodata attached to those numbers. So my question for you, can Nigerians trust election figures that cannot be independently verified? What message does a 99% victory send? The popularity of the president, the prominence of the ruling party? And this is the one I'd really like you to respond to. With the APC as a case study using this presidential primaries, would you advocate for direct primaries? 0817-923-0009. That's a number you can call now. For now, that's where I can take calls. 0817-923-0009. There are messages on WhatsApp. The WhatsApp number, 0809-03-06-416. Turn off your radio as you call. Good afternoon, Sam. The president winning with more than 10 million votes is an indirect way of APC telling Nigerians how they intend to unapologetically inflate the general election results. Chile from Port Hackett says, hello. Good evening.
1: Hello, good evening, Sam.
0: Evening, what's your name?
1: My name is Oba.
0: All right, go ahead.
1: Okay, so you have three questions here.
0: Yeah? Mm-hmm.
1: Can you recap one after the other, please?
0: Yes, indeed. The first question, can Nigerians trust election figures that cannot be independently verified? Besides the APC, if you can't get the figures from somewhere else, can you trust it? What message does the 99% victory send?
1: Unverifiable figures.
0: What?
1: It's not possible to trust an unverifiable figure.
0: Okay.
1: Second, that's just insanity.
0: Okay. Can I go ahead?
1: Please do, sir.
0: Second question, what message does a 99% victory send? The president won with over 99%.
1: Voter appetite.
0: Voter apathy?
1: Voters apathy.
0: Okay.
1: And they're just being starved of the appetite. And it just shows that the average voter is weak.
0: Okay.
1: Without the strength to express his or expressions.
0: All right. And finally, with the APC primaries as a case study, would you advocate for direct primaries?
1: For me, yeah. Procedural steps you take making a thing more very matter. I cherish a lot the president's political prowess. He has done so well going into his history. The truth is, this present dispensation has taught us lots of senses about the political arena and how you can align the rule of law. It's very important. The direct primaries, in quotes, the other way of selecting your protégés. Because it's election. It's selection, not election.
0: Okay.
1: You know, and thus, it's going to be regimented. You know, it's a dynamic approach. The proof is inevitable.
0: All right. Thank you very much. I'll take more calls. 0817-923-0009. Pastor Sunday says, the truth be told, there is nowhere APC presidential primary can be recorded such huge figures only to President Bola Tinubu. These are clear scam and sham just to score the president high. Some we are the greatest jokers in the world. How can Osifo Stanley record nil or zero, according to Governor Fubara? It's pure manipulation to please the president, Pastor Sunday. Sunday, I think what you have to do at this point, right, is if there's anybody in River State that claimed that they voted for Stanley Osifo, they should come out and say, me, I voted, oh. They said Osifo did not have even one vote in River State for me. Because we have APC members, right? I think that's what I should even do. We have APC members. Registered card-carrying members who very likely participated in the primary election. Uh-huh. So let's start from there. If you know you voted for Stanley Osifo as an APC member, call and tell me, my brother, I can't speak for others, but for me, I know I voted for him, so that we can start asking the right questions. Hello?
2: Good evening, my brother, Sam.
0: Good evening. What's your name?
2: My name is Ari Bagotawa.
0: All right. Go ahead.
2: Sam, I was on the field during the presidential primaries in APC.
0: Okay.
2: Sam, I can tell you for free that there was nobody representing Osifo on the field.
0: All right.
2: Then Bola Tinubu had his own agent that stood and ensured that the president was fully represented. But Osifo, none across the 19 world of Ghana, there was nobody as an agent representing Osifo.
0: Okay.
2: And if the state process officer is telling you that he scored zero, in Ghana he scored zero. And I think that in other AGAs too, he scored zero because he had no agent representing him. And Sam, before the primaries, did you hear the name Osifo making rounds or somebody contesting primaries in APC? Nobody can tell me that he was anywhere, you know, campaigning within the party that he was contesting for the presidential ticket in APC. So it is very correct that Osifo is unknown and nobody knows him in APC except where he's coming from. And the vote he got in the primaries, I think for me, he tried to obtain that vote.
0: All right.
2: And Sam, if APC is saying that they registered, the average that member of up to 12 million.
0: Mm-hmm.
2: I think it is not something that anyone can dispute. Because as it stands now, APC is the only party that is being fed across the 777 world in Nigeria.
0: Mm-mm. Hello? Hold on. It's not a question of dispute, it's verification. You understand what I'm saying? If I tell you that I have two children, or I have this amount in my account, if that is important for public information, it's not about whether you should argue with it. It is if you can verify. The APC might actually have 12 million, but you and I need to also see it from INEC. It's not because we want to argue with the ruling party, no. Do you understand what I'm saying?
2: Sam.
0: Do you understand what I just said?
2: Sam, listen. INEC have agreed that they have received voters registered from political parties.
0: Mm-hmm.
2: It is up to INEC to upload that in their database. It is verifiable. Sam, in River

0: race in the year, Erectus Meetup 6.2. 6.1 happened in February 28th, and this month, May 23rd, when we experienced the second one, Rivers people turned up, people that want to make money on real estate, learn, relearn, and learn. They were there. And my good friend Izu was on top of his game, dishing out a nugget to the real estate partner. Of course, I was there to make a presentation about how to handle rejection. Rejection is one of the biggest obstacles to the salespeople, not only real estate, all over the world. Any product, people always object how to handle that. That was handled by myself. Then we have a Boeing thing I talked about, the Boeing advantage, how you can make it big through the Boeing product and services. And I'm sure people listening to me now were in that hall, where Park Hall, at the presidential. If you are there, congratulations, and you can go to Boeing social media page and drop a comment on what you enjoy about that program. And we also mentioned people that will be going to London, 50 people that have been to London Bridge, UK in month of August. If you're already qualifying, congratulations. If you're about to qualify, please put on more effort on those things we discuss at that room there. What can help you to be in London Bridge, to spend 10 days in UK, all expenses paid by Boeing Group.
1: Wow, yes, it was. I mean, myself, I was there as well, and it was a beautiful, beautiful. Congratulations to all the realtors that were there. It has been an improvement, and it's only from here onwards. Moving on, we also have the LAG City launch coming up on the 30th of this month. So, Dr. Martins, I know you have some little information that you want to pass across to the listeners. We also have some promos running as
0: Opportunity are everywhere. The fastest growing investment location in Nigeria today is a corridor called Beji Lekki. That's where we have Lekki Free Trade Zone. That's where we have Lekki Deep Sea Port. That's where we have Dangote Refinery, the biggest in the world. And in this corridor, that's where the coastal road, the super highway running from Lagos to Calabar, has already been completed from Amadu Bello, Victoria Island, Lekki, Ibeji, Lekki, Lekki Express to Dangote Refinery. This has been completed. I drove this road myself. So, a local government there called Ibeji, Lekki have been estimated to contribute 70% of internally generated revenue to Lagos state government in year 2026 and beyond. And that's where we are pitching our tent. And that's why we are there. In less than 2 months, we are launching the second product in Lagos.
1: That's big.
0: We call LAG City, Lekki Aviation Green City. The second and probably going to be the biggest airport in West Africa is coming up in Lekki, along Lekki Expressway. And that's where we have this project, LAG City. Mm-hmm. For those that are conscious of property location, they will agree with me that property around airport have a way of appreciating far and above property, far away the airport. And that is why we pinch our teeth in LAG City. Any new product boy is launched to market, we give opportunity to earn from there. At the end, by Boeing selling at a discounted rate, LAG City will not be exceptional. 20 plots have been put aside to sell at 50% discount. Mean that as you are buying this property, already making money in your property investment. So if you are listening to me, I want to invest in Lagos, the fastest growing corridor when it comes to property investment. You may call my colleagues in the end of this number, 0905552233. 0905552233. 22236 or go to Boeing website www.boeingestates.com. Boeing spell B-O-I-N-G estate with an S .com, or you check us up on our social media platform, Boeing Estate Twitter, Boeing Estate on Facebook, Boeing Estate on Earth, Boeing Estate, Boeing Estate. Don't forget to put the S.
1: Wow, thank you, doctor, for that expansive. It's the LAG City is a very strategic location, and I mean, if you're into properties, if you're into this kind of thing, you definitely know that this is huge. Okay, so moving back to Port Harcourt, we also had the groundbreaking ceremony in Aqua Vista. It was beautiful. I forgot to mention that it was an amazing event. We had a lot of realtors, a lot of partners, well wishers come into, you know, Aqua Vista to come see what we are doing. And I mean, there's a lot of infrastructural development going on there. You can see it. If you go to the social media platforms, you can see a lot of trucks, a lot of cranes, a lot of work is going there. Dr. Martins, please tell us what is actually happening in Aqua Vista Reborn.
0: Just few days ago.

0: go. After the Meritus meetup, all roads led to Aqua Vista, where we have a kind of a picnic of sorts and a foundation laying ceremony.
1: Yes.
0: Our foundation, that marked the beginning of a milestone, a beginning of development in Aqua Vista. That's where we have our lake resort coming up, and the Aqua Vista is the estate overlooking this lake. But this is the first groundbreaking ceremony we see that witnessed by more than 300 persons. And the foundation has been laid. The building is coming up. In the next few months, we also call on Rivers people to come and do what they call housewarming ceremony at Aqua Vista.
1: That
0: some months ago, I told people Aqua Vista is buy and build. Remember, Aqua Vista is selling at a discounted rate, right about 4.6 kilometers internal and access road. And we are paying attention. All these roads are receiving attention now. Imagine we are not local government. We are not state government. We are not federal government. But the last few years of our existence, we built 100 kilometers of roads, transformers, drainages. And that's what we are doing, Aqua Vista. So Aqua Vista is still open. We have a few plots left there. We are not developing or want to join hands with you. I want to live in a serene environment for us to develop Aqua Vista together.
1: All right. Thank you so much. Finally, on the tidbit session, we have something for the children. As you know, May 27th, Children's Day is coming up, and Boeing Group has something for the kids. Parents, if you're listening, guardians, caregivers, if you are listening, please, this is where you want to increase the volume of your radio set. Dr. Martins

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8: 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Yes, and it's happening live at the Cool Wazobia Info Kids Complex at AIM Plaza, Kilometer 16 East West Road, Rumo C. The date is this Wednesday. This Wednesday, 27th of May, Children's Day. 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
9: 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And thus, you must do what you can to protect and maintain them. 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First, install a fire alarm. Ask your electrician about fire alarms, as some can be affordable. Educate children around you. Take time to explain the dangers of fire and teach them the safety protocols and numbers to call in case of emergencies. Be wary of electrical appliances. They may make our lives easier, but they can be dangerous when they become faulty. Ensure a professional repairs or helps with the installation of home appliances. Do not make illegal power connections. Exercise caution when cooking. As you prepare your food, please stay close by. Resist the urge to take a nap or do other things whilst cooking. Also, ensure flammable substances are not close to your burner. Do not store fuel or diesel at home. Many fires have started because of petroleum products being stored in the homes of many Nigerians. Get a fire extinguisher. A fire extinguisher will go a long way to either reduce the spread or stop a fire if caught early. Keep fire-causing tools and items safe in storage. And finally, regular training, reminders, and updates to both family and staff members will keep individuals alert to safety protocols. Know the emergency numbers to call.

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1: Isaiah 54, no weapon formed against me shall prosper. Tell yourself Deuteronomy 28, I am the head and not the tail. Tell yourself Psalm 18, the Lord is my rock and my fortress and my deliverer. Tell yourself Psalm 20, some trust in chariots and some trust in horses, but we will remember the name of the Lord. 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Tell yourself I can do all things through Christ who strengthens me.
2: What is pain? My own father, a man I idolized for my entire life, he doesn't speak to me. We haven't spoken for years.
3: It's sad, it's horrible, it's whatever you want to call it.
2: That's pain.
4: The fight would be more if he was in my corner, for sure.
3: I still hope he's there in the night, just like his old man.
5: If he's watching this, what would you say to him?
3: I'm here. I'm getting ready for the biggest fight of my life. If you want to be next to me, like his father's next to him, we can do it together.
6: He's here!
7: Oh, wow. Oh, wow.
6: Senior and Junior are here!
7: You hear the reaction on the big screen.
6: And father and son reunited! Simply the best!
7: I was not expecting this. I was not expecting this because there was just no sign of it.
6: And that is the picture of the year so far.
7: On the shoulder of his son. Oh my days, man, it's making me slightly emotional.
6: And it is just poetry.
7: Eubank has spoken of pain. The fighter's pain isn't physical. A pugilist

So once again, it's a new week and we're here to wrap things up on how things did play out this past weekend. Good evening, welcome, and it's Extra Time 92.3 Nigeria Info is the station. Welcome once again. So league football is done and dusted in England, way down here to Nigeria, where we've got champions when you're looking around the world. Okay, we'll talk about that shortly. Not also forgetting we've got new champions when it comes to African football. Masanda Wana, talking of Mamelodi Sundowns, winning the CAF Champions League and doing it away from home down in Morocco. We'll also look into that. Most especially how it did play out in Nigeria. Imagine a drama, last day, hopes, expectations, excitement, and probably ends up in sadness. That's for people in River State and Rivers United now winning the Nigeria Premier Football League away from home. And it was Rangers that picked all 3 points, which guaranteed them being champions again. Fidelis Ilechukwu leading the team to another league title. They are heading to the continent. Yes, it's going to be a big question. It's always going to be a big ask. Sincerely, from my heart, I will ask this question. What is the need of going to the continent when we all know it's probably going to end in the same story? Now, you might talk about Nigerian's performance and all of that. Yes, we'll look at the team's performance when it comes to the continent. But Rivers United are just through again to play in the CAF Champions League. Where will they be playing their games come next season? Is it Uyo again? Really? Is this what we want to be doing every year? Okay, same as Rangers International. They did finish as champions. Where will they be playing their games? Once again, is it the same Uyo? Are we serious in this country? Shooting Stars are in third place and we'll be playing in the CAF Confederation Cup. Well, I guess Uyo is always the destination. Where are you headed? Super Eagles former coach Gerard Rowe will say Uyo. Looks like that is where everybody might just be headed. Okay, we'll see you. I still yet to find out who the last representative will be, because the President Federation Cup is still ongoing. But before we even jump into all of that, there is boxing on the story. Alexander Usyk being outworked by Rico Verhoeven. We'll talk about that and find out more. But that will be when we're back from the break. It's 92.3 Nigeria Info.

0: Saint-Germain still in the mood to finish it. 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
2: Lowest moment in your life?
3: That's suicidal.
2: Whoa.
3: Yeah, I was suicidal. I was.
2: That's deep.
3: Everything, dog. I had everything. Every time you turn on the TV, I was on every commercial, top of my game, playing two sports. And I tried to take myself out in Cincinnati, Ohio, basically because my babies had been taken from me. That was the only thing I felt like loved me at the time. Everybody else, they loved what I did. Mm. But they didn't love me because they didn't know me. Because I really wasn't prime, I was Dion. I was up under extreme, I would call it stress, pressure, and I didn't no longer want to be a man. And that was, God was calling me collect, and I wouldn't accept the charges. Mm. I was at the bottom of, to me, what life was. That's why you got public success, and everybody that's successful publicly, they struggling somewhere privately, and you got to really understand that. See, the thing about it, we do this when the camera's on. We got to do this when the camera's off. We got to talk to each other, man. We got to love each other. We got to, hey, man, Fred, you all right, dog? Hey, dog, you all right, man? You all right, dog? You, Chad, you all right? Chad, you know I do that with him all the time. You all right, baby? Talk to him. Just tell me you good. I'm good. I don't need nothing. Don't want nothing. That's how it is. So we don't do that as men, especially when we start putting folks on a pedestal, man. That's why you got to be careful who you call a role model, because a lot of these models are here playing roles.
4: Ooh.

0: Hi, good evening. Once again, welcome. It's Extra Time 92.3 Nigeria Info Sports Gang. We are in the studio. My name is Ikponi, as humble as I am always. I am peaceful. Yes, very, very. Troublesome, if you need me to be troublesome. Worrisome, because I know I can be. And a man who shakes a lot of tables, because I will shake it down in Nigeria today. It's a promise. Okay. I'm not alone. I do have Eval Edu in the studio. Hi, Eval. Good evening to you.
1: Yeah, good evening to you, Epo. Good evening to our esteemed listener. A day after the Coronation Sunday, from Nigeria to Rabat to England at the palace where we had the coronation done, and to the mistaken coronation in Port Harcourt and the mistaken coronation in Spartak Moscow where the trophy broke. You know, it's all part of football. It's all banter and love. Nice to be here on the show. I know we have a lot to discuss, from other sports to football. Nice to be here.
0: See the second one you called?
1: Which one?
0: Started about coronation.
1: Yes.
0: You said Nigeria. You said
1: Rabat.
0: That's it. That's the place. That's what I like.
1: 6 million. $6 million.
0: That's the one I like. You see, those ones, those are the people I'm going to use and hold people down in Nigeria. On Saturday, when I walked into the studio, I know I had this conversation about the Nigeria Premier Football League. I did touch NPFL, but it was mostly about the Buccaneers. And I'm talking of Orlando Pirates winning the PSL. How much did it earn from it? And how can Nigerian teams even catch up? It's as if I'm going to shake you people away from the fry pan and take you to the fire at once later on when the show progresses. But let's start off in boxing, because it was Alexander Usyk that defended his WBC heavyweight title, but only after surviving an almighty scare with an 11th round stoppage of kickboxer Enrico Verhoeven in Giza. Verhoeven came within touching distance of staging one of boxing's greatest upsets in just his second professional bout, bullying and overpowering an off-color Usyk. The unbeaten unified heavyweight champion trailed on the scorecard heading into the penultimate round, but landed a crisp right uppercut to transform the complex of the contest. It sent the towering Verhoeven to the canvas for the first time before a barrage of punches from Usyk saw the referee controversially wave it off at 2 minutes and 59 seconds of round 11. Usyk, who is 39 years of age, was not moving freely and was caught several times as the pace slowed into the middle round. He came under pressure on the ropes as Verhoeven threatened the upset, catching Usyk with a strong right hand in the 8th round before the Ukrainian also responded with a left late in the round. Verhoeven again forced Usyk back onto the ropes in the 9th round and kept up the pressure in the 10th, but Usyk survived and delivered the decisive blow later on in the 11th round. Speaking after the fight, Verhoeven felt that the fight was stopped prematurely, where he said, "I thought it was an early stoppage. The referee knows we are almost at the end of the round. Either let me go out on my shield, let the bell go, or let us go out in the 12th. It was so close. I thought we were pretty equal on the scorecards." Then this is how it looked first of all. The fight before the stoppage, the fight was scored 118-109, 119-108, and 116-111. That was how one of the men watching the bouts, not any of the judges, but that was one of the boxers, ex-boxers, had to score it. First off, let's hear from Rico Verhoeven what he had to say after his loss.
2: Yeah, of course, I thought it was an early stoppage, but in the end, you know, it's not up to me. But still, I found it a little bit early, you know. I believe the referee knows that we're almost at the end of the round. So, or let me go out on my shield, or, you know, let the bell go. That's what I thought. But, you know, like I said, it's not up to me. And I was already super thankful for the opportunity as well, so that Usyk took this fight. So to the WBC giving me this opportunity, His Excellency told me, I want a rematch. This was an amazing fight, man. You were so good. So, but I also know this man is waiting. So you know, it's like I said, it's not up to me. It's up to the organization. So, yeah, let's see what happens.
0: Well, he's hoping that he gets a rematch. Alexander Usyk called it, spoke about the test of facing Rico Verhoeven.
3: Yes, this is fight was hard. Ego good, prepare, I know, but it's good fight. I just boxing, you know. It's my right uppercut, bam, and six, bam, bam, bam, head him. Thank you, God. Jesus Christ, thank you. Thank you so much.
0: Down in Saudi, he shouts, Jesus Christ. Okay. For sure.
1: This is in Egypt. You know, it's the glory.
0: Sorry, it's down
1: glory,
0: in down
1: the
0: in
1: glory
0: Giza.
1: Mecca, yeah. Yeah, Giza.
0: Uh-huh. But here is Peter Fury, who is one of the coaches of Rico Verhoeven, speaking about the early stoppage.
4: Listen, I'm very proud of my man, you know, he done marvellous. I'm really proud of him. The only thing that let him down tonight was just experience, where close the gap, grab hold, pace the fight a bit better, you know. For a guy that's come into this, his first fight really, you know, he had a boxing fight over 11 years ago. He's kickboxer. And to do what he's done tonight is incredible against a great fighter like Alexander Usyk. It was premature because the round was ending. He should have given him a little bit of time to go and have the round because he was on his feet and he tried to throw punches back. He was hurt and he was struggling, but the round was over. He could have come back in that corner with a minute's rest and got through the round. I don't know, but look, he was tired. I don't want to take anything from Alexander. What a great victory he's done. He hasn't just beat a kickboxer, he's beat a serious talent in there who come to put it all on the line. So Alexander needs...
0: Once you hear the voice, it needs no introduction. You just know that is the Fury's family. This one sounds calmer than John, which is Tyson Fury's father, and calmer than Tyson himself. But you just know that it's from the Fury's family because they all sound alike. Apart from this statement, he also made one statement which was published today, and he said he met the referee in the plane while they were returning to their various homelands. And the referee said he did not hear the bell, that he wouldn't have stopped the fight. So that's what Peter Fury came out to say again today. Before I say anything about this, first let me get Eval's thoughts. Eval?
1: Yeah, I think it was quite strange to see Alexander Usyk struggling, because this is a fight I expected him to get done with for a man who is a kickboxer, whose first professional boxing experience was about 11 years ago. You know, this was his second experience after over a decade. And I was trusting that maybe because of the handicap, because if you come in and you cannot use all your skill sets, your handicap, so he can't use his foot, he can't use his elbow, he can't throw below the belt, he can, you know, grapple, he can't do all that. So he's coming in with reduced arsenal compared to the man who is so adapted to fighting in the ring. And not just any kind of boxer. The best pound for pound in the heavyweight division, who has humbled the Anthony Joshuas, the Dubois, the Tyson Furies of this world. So you're talking about the very best in the division at the moment, who conquered cruiserweight and has come over to the heavyweight and has made a piecemeal of all of them. So I was hoping that I'll just turn up and see that, hey, in round three, we are done with this particular fight. But Rico is a professional fighter. What he put in there was resilience, a lot of determination. And for guys who are into kickboxing, resilience is one of their thing. MMA, UFC, kickboxing, resilience is one of their thing. Permit me to use our local parlance. Equality team. Toad does not. Toad doesn't die from beating. It goes on and on. You will beat and beat. He's not going anywhere. You know, I had to use that because the way I followed the fight, the punches were coming and the jabs were coming. If we were to be professional boxers, right, they would have succumbed at some point. But the body shots came in, the jabs came in, and Rico kept on going. And one thing about, because I listened to, what's his name? Eddie Hearn before the fight.
0: Okay, yeah.
1: He says, this guy is a kickboxer, but if he gets one, if he connects one, human being is human being. You will be dazed. And at some point, I think in the third and fifth round, he dazed Usyk. He caught him with a powerful, you know, right hand. And Usyk had to, you know, take some few steps back to the rope. And the crowd were up on their seats, you know, cheering for Rico. So, a good fight. But when I watched the way the fight was ended, I am so, so disappointed. And let me shock you. The official scorecard by the three judges was 95-95, 95-95, and 96-94, all in favor of Verhoeven. So Verhoeven was ahead in one of George's scorecard, or it would have been a unanimous draw at the end of the day. So imagine that the referee allowed him to just take that few 5 seconds before the bell would have gone, you know, for that 11th round. At least you take a minute on at your corner, you know, you regroup, you take some water, a bit of cold bath, and then you return again. It would have been a marvelous end to that, to this particular fight, which would have been quite controversial if Velhen is announced winner of this particular bout. But all the same, you know, Peter Fury says experience was why his man didn't get over the line, and he has to still give credit to that man Oleksandr Usyk, because when it doesn't go your way the way it didn't go your way, yesterday, then sometimes big fighters succumb. But you know, the man went in there and believed that 11 round he will catch him, and he caught him with an uppercut, flurry of punches. Referee thought he had seen enough and just had to end it there.
0: Now I've got about 2 minutes before we go on a break, but maybe I'm going to rant now. I'm a huge boxing fan. I'll pick it over football or any other sport any day, anytime. Maybe aside MMA, these are the only sports that could wake me up midnight, early hours of the morning, to just to stay awake and watch. But of a truth, man, guys, boxing is gone. I'm not saying this year because I just want to say it. If we take our minds back a few months ago, maybe a year plus ago, it was Fury who took on Francis Ngannou. And if you could all remember, same story came up. Ngannou dropped Fury. Ngannou outsmarted Fury in the whole fight, which was a 10-round fight. And at the end of the day, Fury was awarded the victory. The whole social media, how come, what is happening, and all. This is the same thing that just played out here. If I'm going by my own scoring, Usyk never won up to 4 rounds. Out of the 11 that he fought to, Usyk did not win up to 4 rounds. Then when I now saw the judges' scorecards, I'm like, Usyk is drawing him. How? Eh? Then the stoppage then is the painful one. If I said 5 seconds, sorry, if it was only 1 second. That was when the referee jumped and entered. And that's when. So it's not like you had punched him and he has blackout. He responded with 3 punches. 2 to the shoulder, 1 to Usyk's face. He responded with 3 punches. So you just jump and you enter in his front and you stop it. And I'm like, guy, this is nonsense from boxing. Ngannou posted something and said, shout out. He was giving a shout out to Rico Verhoeven for his fight. And he ended up saying, they'll never allow you us win. So you people, we know they did sports. We know be boxers. We just came. They'll do everything just to spoil and tarnish our image. They did it to Ngannou against Fury. Now, as far as I'm concerned, I'm a huge Usyk fan. But they also did it to Rico. It wasn't the fight that should be stopped. If he had gone into round 12 and then Usyk dismantles him there in 12 and then you now jump in and you end it, I'll be like, fine. But at that point when the fight was stopped, no, it should not have been stopped. Boxing at this point is now looking like a ridicule and it's not serious anymore. Let's go on a break. And when we're back, we will jump into the world of football. 92.3 Nigeria Info.
5: 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We'll be back.
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21: 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No mistake this time.
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0: So do not forget, we'll be hanging out to watch the UEFA Champions League final. Paris Saint-Germain versus Arsenal on the 30th. And just like you did here, you've gotten yourself the venue already. 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Chelsea fans, let me personally call you people out. Chelsea fans, you people know that yourself and success is far apart. Eh? I see success. You're very far. Light at the end of the tunnel. People own, there's no tunnel. Not to think of the light. Eh? So come and do. Arsenal should not win Champions League. That's the only thing I can tell you people. Therefore, Arsenal fans, people should come and support your team. And hope that you win your first UEFA Champions League title. Okay. We're talking boxing before the break, but now let us jump into the world of football, full of drama. And we start down here in Nigeria. 200 million naira is the prize money for winning the Nigeria Premier Football League. That's the prize money. Good. It's only the winners that get the money. Fantastic. Two teams slugged it out this season. Two teams really had a great fight. And I'm calling the two teams because at some point, Rivers United, let me start with them. They had 5 points, they have five outstanding games. And it looked like the league was going to be theirs. They were playing on the continent. They were in the group stage of the CAF Champions League. So they had a lot of outstanding games, about five. And always, it looked like Rivers United is coming. It's going to head to River State again on the league title. After the five outstanding games, let me just tell you the truth. It was one day I sat down and I was just scrolling and I said, wait, let me see this MPFL table. And I now realized, come on, Rivers have played four outstanding games. So. Yeah. They've not yet played the five, but they've played four. And then I'm like, I want to understand, what is going on? How have they played four and they've not even started topping the league? Or it's not like they need one more win now to top the league. Ha! Is this how the five outstanding games has gone? Brethren, that is how the five came, he left, Rivers United were still on top of the league. This season, Rangers started very poorly. I don't think anybody would deny this. Because even when Fidelis Ilechukwu was with Super Eagles during the AFCON, Rangers were struggling. It was when Fidelis Ilechukwu returned that things now turned around again for Rangers. And that was when Rangers, boom, see them top of the league. So, while the league was still going on, at some point it will be Rangers first this week. Next week, Rivers United will be first. Rangers will drop to second. After that, the next game is going to turn again. Rangers will be first. Rivers United will be second. So that's how that's how the league was going. And it was now looking like a two-horse race. I know some people, even on the show, did call in and say, Ikorodu City are in this. Ikorodu City are fighting for the league. Leave all these Rangers and Rivers United. Yesterday, drama showed up and drama was fantastic. Okay, where do we start from? Rangers International of Enugu went over to Lagos to face Ikorodu City, a team that has not lost at home this season before that very game. And Evan, let me ask you, before the whistle blew, before the first 45 minutes, before the full-time whistle, or before the whistle blew rather, what was your expectations? Yeah, when Ikorodu were hosting Rangers,
1: I was expecting an Ikorodu win, you know, in that game or draw, because I know how good Ikorodu is. I think I had someone on the show here last Saturday when we were doing the MPFL review show review show, and he said, I told him, which team is your best team this season? And he said Ikorodu City, that they play the best brand of football. They are one of the best travelers. And even when they come to your home and in games where they will drop points or will lose, they ended up entertaining the crowd. And they have very young players in that team, picked all around, regions in the areas in Lagos State to form the crux of the party of that team. So they are very good ball-playing side. So I thought that, Ikorodu will stand up and be counted because they had so much at stake. You know, when you have a continental date staring at you, the ticket was staring at them, because at the other end, Shooting Stars, who were on top at the on the day, lost to Niger Tornado. So they were going away, but you were playing at home, and in Nigerian Premier Football League, that home advantage matters a lot. Players play with more confidence, more crowd behind them, pressure on referees, and they get to go away with some of the 50-50 calls on the match day. But it didn't turn out to be that way. Ikorodu, I spoke to someone who was in Lagos, so he told me, Evan, forget about all the narrative about Nigerian football. On the day, Ikorodu did not just play. They were overwhelmed by a very determined Enugu Rangers side. The Rangers played real football. Whether the governor was in the stands or not, Rangers played better. So you know when it's not just your day. It's like when you watch that Bournemouth-Man City game. Man City did not play. Bournemouth played. Yeah. So you can't say, oh, something happened. No. Did not just turn up. Ikorodu did not just turn up because Rangers were just too good on the day. Will there be asterisks to their championship run in some matches? Yes, there will be, because we've seen some calls, especially the game against Bendel Insurance. Man, the video coming out of that game was quite, appalling. I was angry. Even the referee was stepped down, has been suspended since that match 37 encounter against Bendel Insurance. But on the final day against Ikorodu City, they played so well that their opponents were overwhelmed. So before the game, I thought Ikorodu will keep up with their unbeaten run at home, their winning run, and I've watched them play a couple of times away from home. They came to Port Harcourt here and they got a draw. They went to Aba and beat Yimba. That's the kind of side that they were playing in that final game. So I thought, Ikodu will always get a result. And that's why Rivers and I think we're all very confident as well that Ikodu will do them some help because they also need the point. They don't even need to be motivated. We also need the point for continental football. Come there to continent, whether you're playing in the first round or you're out, $100,000 is sure for you. That's how much, 140, 150 million naira in today's Nigeria. That's a good money, but No.
0: Which one is that's a good money? You did not see how much people are winning. What's your problem?
1: Wait first now. If you give $100,000 to Kun Khalifat, you know how long, how far you to take him. You understand? That's what I'm saying. Put that to the team's post. If they can use it, it might just be to refurbish their gym or get a new gym. You know what? Sometimes this money that comes in for club sides. When we watch the FA Cup or the EFL Cup, and you see teams celebrating, those lower teams celebrating for progressing to the next round, you see them so happy. Sometimes it's the money they get, they use it to, you know, just rehabilitate or just get better in one of their projects. Maybe it's to build a pitch, maybe it's to do a gym, repair their cars that are not working. They're so happy because they need extra funds, you know, to help them do that. It's just that in Nigeria, we have free money. If you don't have free money, yes, now majority of our teams are government teams, so they have free money. If you don't have free money, you will know that winning competitions, going for competitions, going as far as you can in competitions is one way to earn revenue. Selling players is another way to earn revenue. Selling merchandise is another way to earn revenue. Look at the other day, I was reading the news and I saw that Arsenal's jersey, is it Adidas? There is no jersey in the store. Online, they will tell you it's pre-order to a date that will be communicated to you. So jersey is gone. And Arsenal has one of the most expensive jersey, official store. One of the most expensive jerseys. So imagine you're selling jersey at 60 to 100 pounds. If you're brand customizing it and all that, it goes higher. Imagine how much a club will make from just selling jerseys that even the official store says it is finished. We can only pre-order. And even the pre-order, we don't know when we are sending your jersey. So all this thing can be as a form of revenue. But in Kogi City, Rangers were just the better side. And let's give credit to them. This is a league well won because going to enemy's territory and getting the result. Not just this is the first time they are doing it. They went to Bayelsa in Yenagoa and beat Bayelsa United there 2-0. So you can see that in their last three matches, two of them have been away and they've gotten maximum points in those games. So credit to Rangers. Congratulations to them. The last time we spoke to Amobi Ezeaku, he was like, let's see how it will go. But after that draw against, there was a draw they still had up against Barão FC. It's as if it has slipped out of their finger. But it's the season. Season will always throw up some dramatic twists and turns. And here we are, Rangers champions, Rivers United losing it at the very end of the season.
0: So it was Rangers that won away from home by 2-1. I'm heading now to Rivers State. But before that, I just saw a message pop on WhatsApp. Ipo, I'm here now waiting for you. If I should say the way it's in my mind, Ipo, you won't like it. When it's time, I will let you know why. My brother, I'm looking for your name. I've not seen your number. Ends with 5178. I just want to ask, who goes you? Like, what happened? Let me know.
1: Okay, maybe he thought they had won the league. You know, that league was view once. You know, no, maybe we have to talk about that embarrassing
0: No, I'm
1: moment.
0: Coming, as I said, I'm coming to River State now. So now let's arrive. Rivers United beat Katsina United by 3-0. And before the game, you usually know the usual palpitation when it comes to Nigerians. Eh? You bring out your calculator when the Super Eagles have a match. And all you have to do is start pressing. If Nigeria wins Zimbabwe tomorrow and then South Africa draws with Mali, Nigeria can qualify for the World Cup. As far as South Africa do not have 3 points and Nigeria gets 3 points, Nigeria will go to the World Cup. That is the usual story. So yesterday, or even before yesterday, before the game itself, it was all about all Rivers United need is 3 points, while Ikorodu City have to do everything possible and make sure that Rangers do not get 3 points. Well, from Rivers United part, they played their own, but their hands or their destinies were in the hands of Ikorodu City, unfortunately. And it was Rivers United that beat Katsina United by 3-0.
1: Well, Ekpo, everybody needs help.
0: Hmm.
1: Yeah. What was that Ponzi scheme again? Give person help. What were they calling that time? He said, should give help. So, remember?
0: I know.
1: The Ponzi scheme that came, he said, it's time for me to give help. You will now pay money to the other man. So, everybody needs help. I could recall yesterday we were here doing the final of the Premier League, and West Ham needed help from Everton, you know, at Tottenham Hotspur home. And Tottenham failed to provide that help. And Everton failed to provide the help, and Tottenham won or got a point out of the game. And in spite of West Ham doing their own job, they were relegated. Same way we were here last week, Tuesday. Arsenal needed help after winning Burnley. Bournemouth offered the help, held City to a 1-1 draw. Arsenal were crowned champion, so everybody needs help. But let's talk about Rivers United, because I can't imagine where they are at the moment. I can't imagine being in that dressing room at full time yesterday. There's a reason why I'm saying this. In spite of all those outstanding games that Rivers United had, they were somewhere either at the top or 1 point behind the team that was at the top. 1 or 2 points behind the team at the top. Meaning you have 5 games. Massive 15 points. So the worst you can have is 6. Or the worst you can have is 12. And you will be, you know, miles ahead of everyone. But surprisingly, you know, majority of those games were away from home. And I kid you not, yes, I know that the games were coming in very thick and fast for them, and so they didn't have, you know, time to prepare for some of the matches, but they didn't secure points out of those 4 outstanding matches, or 5 of those outstanding matches, which majority of them were away from home. They dropped points in all, not just 1 point. They dropped maximum points in those particular game, right? And at the end of the day, it now became a real struggle, because when it reaches the point where you can start seeing the finish line, like what we had in the Premier League, when we got into the running, Arsenal knew they had 5 games. City knew they had 6 games. You can now see the run in. In that running out now, the strategy is quite different. The mentality is different. If you are going for something, you go for it outrightly. Those games have been massive. I could recall when Rangers went to, is it Shooting Stars of Ibadan? They were 1 goal up. Shooting Stars equalized. The Shooting Stars went ahead again. The game ended 3-2. So you could see that Rangers started being very intentional about scoring goals or getting something on the road. But that's what Rivers United failed to do this season. Maybe the game against Wiki Torres of Bauchi, where they came from behind to win 3-2, is still their biggest turnaround of the season at some point. But give it to Rangers. The game in Yenagoa, where they confirmed the relegation of Bayelsa United, because that was a game that knocked down Bayelsa United to the NNL. That 2-0 win in Yenagoa and yesterday's result in Lagos proved that they merited to walk away with these Premier League titles. Maybe we can start talking about how the MPFL can arrange outstanding games better.
0: Okay.
1: Because imagine you have 4 outstanding games and all 4 of them are on the road. You know, if you're playing a regular season in the league, maybe 2 weekends away, 1 weekend at home,
0: yeah,
1: it's better for you to manage your game. But when you're having, keep on traveling away for away for away for away, and we know how peculiar our league is, then it becomes too difficult for you. So let's find a way in the MPFL that if you're on the continent, you have an outstanding game, you make sure that you get it done with in the next 1 or 2 weeks and get back to regular number of games, because that has also been the bane of Rivers United. At some point, they became fatigued, they became stretched, they didn't have the mental fortitude to play those away matches.
0: Okay. Now, it didn't just end there, because the Rivers United game was still on the NPFL, but the Rivers United game ended before the Rangers game away from home in Corridor City. So, still, if we take our minds back again, what? 2012, right? Yeah, that was when City won their first league title. Remember when Manchester United won their game? And Manchester United were crossing finger. Like you see in my language, Nkongbang. They were crossing finger. And all they were waiting for is QPR. Please beat City. That's what Manchester United were doing. At the end of the day, City equalized. And then the Aguero moment happened.
1: Yeah.
0: Good. Now, unfortunately, Rivers United felt or thought that the Aguero moment happened. On social media, the video has been out there. Rivers United were waiting and hoping that, okay, Ikorodu can equalize because it was 2-1 at the point. That's how the game ended. So they were like, okay, one more goal. Ikorodu, just one more goal and that's it. Rivers United will be champions. While they were there, fans hoping, waiting, rumors started spreading in the stadium that Ikorodu has equalized. In this period, fans were with their phone. And you know where network is jammed, that you're trying, you're refreshing. Yeah, where is the second goal? Now you're waiting. Some people will not even wait to see the second goal. Some people will just start celebrating. The whole stadium, they started jumping.
1: Erupted.
0: Yes. Players celebrating. How did Sam Morak put it? Sam said, they started playing stand up for the champions. He said the stadium erupted, and at the end of the day, everything died down. You know the first thing I asked Sam? Sam, do you know the person that brought this rumor up? Sam said, I don't know. I wish I knew the person. I even saw the person. But ever. Just imagine what he would have been if Ikorodu had gotten that equalizer.
1: It would have been, you know, what a story would have been, you know, in the MPFL. And I feel this particular rumor you mentioned from the stands, because someone told me that it erupted from the stands, not even from the coaching staff or the club administrators who would have kept an eye or a spy in what's happening in Lagos. It erupted from the stands. The stand became jubilant. So immediately the stand became jubilant, the motion of that jubilation trickled down to the players who were in sober mood but switched quickly into joyous moments and were now sliding on the wet surface and hugging each other and giving each other high fives, which is quite funny. Rumors like this can be quite dangerous, but it's funny again when you sit back and look at it. I can recall during the Ebola virus period. I recall when the rumor of if you drink salt water and use salt water to bathe yourself, you'll be immune from the virus, or you'll get better, or you won't be infected by the virus, you won't contract the virus. I know how many Nigerians were fooled in that period during the Ebola virus period. People drank salt water, bathed with salt water. But somebody started that rumor from somewhere, and we don't know that person till today.
0: So, and the whole stadium erupted. They were happy.
1: No, it's example.
0: We have won it.
1: I'm giving you an example. That Ebola virus, the person that said, drink salt water.
0: See, the crazy thing is, it was not just drink. I woke up
1: about this thing. Your mother will tap you.
0: Hold on.
1: Your mother will tap you.
0: When Mom C came and told me, I was like, Mommy, I'm not doing. I didn't do. Me and my younger brother were the only people at home with her. Like, Mommy, we know they do. I beg, more than leave us. Do you know the funny thing, Eva?
1: No.
0: So it was around 3 a.m. in the morning.
1: It's midnight. Even so, they tapped me.
0: I woke up and, do you know, I heard from the compound at my backyard. Now, do you know what the person was saying?
1: No.
0: The person was like, and he was speaking in Efik. He said, "Nko meseni nunke mangodo." Meaning,
1: have you put salt?
0: Say, I put salt in that water. At that point, I still did not know what was happening. Then my younger brother was like, "Guy, how far? Which one?" That calling Mommy and telling Mommy that they say you should bathe
1: calls
0: salt
1: were going
0: and drink
1: through
0: water.
1: Messages
0: drink water
1: were
0: with salt.
1: Sent.
0: I'm like, "Oh, so is that why that person was asking the person at the back, say, put salt in that water?"
1: Epo.
0: Just small rumor.
1: Epo, who started the rumor?
0: Nobody knows.
1: Till today, Nigeria did not arrest the person. Because as far as I'm concerned, my compound, people came out and bathed salt water that 2, 3 a.m. In fact, I heard that in a health center close to us, they were bringing out patients to bathe them salt water. I'm not joking. Echo, this is... Some people became hypertensive courtesy of that thing. Because you have a volume of salt.
0: Yeah.
1: You have to pour into water to drink it because of Ebola virus. This is what happened in the stands yesterday. Somebody... It's quite cruel because it's cruel. But when you stand aside and watch it, you will now laugh. But it's a serious thing. Brought the rumor that they've equalized.
0: They've equalized, and
1: there
0: then
1: was never even a disallowed goal. We were here in the studio. We were following the game. We were giving updates on the game until 6:30 when we left the studio, and we didn't have any sign of a goal beeping from Ikorodu or anything.
0: Before we go on a break, I just want to play this. Just a reminder about what's coming up. Talking of the UEFA Champions League final, Arsenal versus Paris Saint-Germain, rather, versus Arsenal. But we're still talking the Nigeria Premier Football League. You can drop a message for us on WhatsApp, which is 0809-030-6416.
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0: So it's also supported by Modelo Hotels. So come out and let's watch the game together. Paris Saint-Germain versus Arsenal. We're talking Nigeria Premier Football League. Eh? It keeps getting exciting. This is the race for who wins the league. And after 38 match days, Rangers International of Enugu are champions with 68 points. Rivers United ended the season with 67 points. I'll get to the relegated teams shortly, but let me just read out results of games. Barao FC beat Nasarawa United 3-0. Bayelsa United 4, Kwara United 0. Bendel Insurance 1, Remo Stars 1, Eyimba FC 3, El Kanemi Warriors 0. Kun Khalifa 3, Wiki Tourist 1, Niger Tornadoes 1, Shooting Stars 0. Plateau United 1, Kanu Pilas 0. And it was also Warri Wolves that beat Abia Warriors by 2-1. That is how it finished. I'm looking at the time. Yep. Here's how the table looked like. At least I can go top 10 before the break and complete it from 11 to 12 after the break. From 11 to 20th, I beg your pardon, after the break. Rangers, champions, 68 points. Second, Rivers United, 67 points. Third, Shooting Stars, 60 points. Fourth, Kurudu City, 58 points. Fifth,

0: 16th, Katsina United 47 points. And then for the relegated teams, 17th, Remo Stars 47 points. 18th, El Kanemi Warriors 47 points. 19th, Bayelsa United 43 points. And 20th, Wiki Tourists 40 points. So Remo Stars, El Kanemi Warriors, Bayelsa United, and Wiki Tourists all relegated from the Nigeria Premier Football League. Let's go on a break. When we're back, I'll get Evan's thoughts about the relegated teams, as well as your thoughts for Rivers United fans, how you feel with the season ending without the Nigeria Premier Football League title. It's 92.3 Nigeria Info.
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1: Yes, so
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5: This kid is the youngest kid in the draw. He just turned 18 last week. He's tall and he's skinny and he's very, very hungry. In fact, when you look at him, it looks like he's hungry literally and figuratively.
6: And they found you amusing for a while, the people of this city. But the one thing they love more than a hero is to see a hero fail, fall, die trying. In spite of everything you've done for them, eventually they will hate you. Why bother?
7: And to all those people that have chosen to disrespect the player, in this case me, have a good night. I played in much more hostile environment, trust me. You guys can't touch me.

0: that's what he wanted.
1: Just 8 years ago, I was crossing the Mediterranean to make it from Africa to Europe. Then I was homeless in Paris, sleeping in the street. I just had a dream to become something. That's the thing about dreaming. If you believe in yourself, you can be your own hero.

0: Welcome back, Extra Time, 92.3 Nigeria in for Ekponia and Evala in the studio. So we're talking Nigeria Premier Football League and we continue from there. Four teams rather relegated. Remo Stars, El Kanmi Warriors, Bausa United and Wiki Tourists. Especially Remo. Imagine winning the league a season ago and you're losing it the next season. Eva, really shocking.
1: Yeah, very, very, very shocking. Last season, we were waxing lyrical about how Remo Stars have won the Premier League for the first time in their 13-year history. And today, we are talking about how they are getting relegated or how they got themselves relegated for the third time in the club's history as well. This is one of the shocking ones, you know, because I feel they had a lot going. They were a model, an example, a good example of what a well-run Premier League team in Nigeria should look like. You go to their facility, there are about five pitches in there, three synthetic, two natural grass, gym, cafeteria, the science of the sport is there. You know, the way they do things, it's also that they fly for their games. They have an official airline in Value Jet, brings them for away matches and so on. Well-structured, a billionaire owner in Kunle Soname, and the way the academy at Beyond Limit, you know, also does their thing. So you combine this with the coaching of Daniel Ogumo Dede, you knew that they were well-run. But how did they move from that, from being well-run to being a complete joke this season? This is the worst title defense I've seen on earth. I'm not sure there's anything close to what Remo Stars gave to us, because even when you don't win the title the next, you don't defend your title the next season, you find a way to finish around mid-table, fifth, eighth, seventh, or whatsoever. But from the start of the season till this point in time, they were battling relegation. And I think two things stood out here for me on why, on how they managed to get themselves relegated. One, there were a lot of sale or exit of some of their key players. Nduka Jr., the captain of the side, left the team. They had a certain a left back, one Faisal, leaving the team. The combative midfielder also left the team. Their winger also left the team. So Sekiru Alimi also left the team at the end of the season. So they lost about five players who were the core of that team. Did they replace in adequately? I don't think they got the right replacement to come in and do the job for them. A certain Ngenge became a first team player. I recall the guy was making mistakes for the Nagos team at the African Championship. He was became the mainstay of the team in center back. And that was a man full of errors, you know, when he played with the home base Super Eagles side. So he became the man who played center back for them. Who was their striker this season? I can't remember who was leading the line for Remo Stars, even though I know that Victor Mbama at some point came in and he also finished as joint top scorer with 14 goals. But the goals weren't enough, because one thing that Remo Stars is known for, they are known for defensive solidity. Sadiq Ismail, that right back, I didn't hear much about him this season, if at all he's still at the club. Nduka Jr. scores free kicks, scores set pieces, can score goals from open play and so on and so forth. So, one, they failed to replace the guys that they lost who moved on to, you know, better things and greater things for them. Then secondly, there was an internal friction. At one point in time this season, there were talks of Daniel Ogumo Dede not being in charge of the club again. There were rumors that he has resigned from his role as the head coach of the team. Yes, I know he had a lot of assignments with the national team. Same happened to Felix Ilechukwu, because anytime Ogumo Dede is out, Ilechukwu is also out. So both men will say they suffered the same fate. But for that of Ogumo Dede, it sparked a lot of friction. I'm not sure I could recall playing any of his sound bites here during Sport Drive or Extra Time, talking about how he reacted to a particular result. I can't recall, because he's not been there for them, meaning that they took out the man who orchestrated their last three seasons. Because in as much as we won't talk about that they won the league last season, we shouldn't forget that for two seasons back-to-back, they were finishing second best. Even the abridged version of the league, they would have won the league on the very last day had they gotten a result against Rivers United. So it tells the story of how not to run a team having reached the zenith of football in your country. What Remo Stars did was really, really bad. Firstly, recruitment was poor. Secondly, the coaching was also very poor. And that's why they're returning to the NNL for the third time in the club's history.
0: All right, so away from the teams relegated, so Remo stands out as a surprise for you. Aside El Canemiri, Bielsa, United, and Wiggy Torres.
1: Yes, Bielsa are perennial NNL campaigners. You know, they go, they return, they go, they return. And one thing I want to applaud them for is this time around, they stayed about four seasons before they had to return, you know, back to the NNL. They have also given us some very good players in this period. Robert Mizo, I don't know if you recall the striker who was raging hot, you know, at some point scoring goals and leading the MPFL top goal scorer chart. He left the country to the Middle East for the last time I could recall. Robert Mizo. They had a certain Akerson. Akerson was also another very good player. They had a certain Alex Oyoa who came from Bielsa, joined Rivers United. After a season, he went to Remo Stars and won the league with them last season. So they had some incredible players. And there's this young Calabar boy, which is the goalkeeper for this season. He was invited for the under-20 national team the last time out. So they always bring out those talent. Clinton. You know, yeah, Clinton. Yeah, Clinton is his name. Clinton is his name. The youngster stood out for them this season, but his saves were not enough, you know, to keep them up in the MPFL. And Bielsa will have to, you know, return to the NNL. Wicked Tourist of Bauchi, they didn't have enough to compete. Remo Stars are still my biggest shocker here. El Canemi Warriors, they were flirting around relegation even last season. Last two seasons when they won the President Federation's Cup, they were still around the relegation zone. So seeing them relegated this season is not a surprise. So Remo are my biggest surprise getting relegated. Looking at how well run that club is, the structure is good. The salary is also good because there are some big names in that team. And I'm surprised that at this point in time, you know, Remo had to kiss the league goodbye for the third time in the club's history. So, you know, it tells the story. For the four teams that got relegated, Remo Stars, Bielsa United,
2: Academy Warriors. Forget about Remo Stars. Let's start. Oh, my God. Are we recording? I want you to be shown live.
3: I
2: promised I was going to kill him. I'm killing him now.
0: First, I did not expect this today. not today of all days. But those are the teams relegated from the Nigeria Premier Football League. They're disappointing
2: things. One of them relegated is Ebo Inyang.
0: Hey,
2: we are relegating him from this studio. We are banning him from presentation for the next 1 week.
0: Hey, the crazy thing is, we've got two teams now. CAF Champions League, which is Rangers Champions, and then Rivers United. My question is, please, where are they planning to play their CAF champion in next season? Are they planning to go to Uyo? That is one. Two, Shooting Stars are in third place, so also CAF Confederation Cup. We also have a President Federation Cup winner. Where are they headed? Are they also planning to go and play in Uyo? On Saturday, Orlando Pirates won the PSL, which is converted to Naira, that's 200 million rands. Converted to Naira, 1,400,000,000 Naira. Yesterday was Sundowns that won the CAF Champions League. 1-1 draw after 90 minutes, aggregates 2-1. Winning $6 million dollars. Converted to Naira is 8,232,000,000. That's converted to Naira. 2025, they won. Sorry, they played in the Club World Cup. They were given $12 million at the end of the day. And now we'll be wondering, someone called on the show and said, Nigerian team will win CAF Champions League in 3 seasons. This is where my own is. See money people are making. Eval said, go and participate and you get $100,000. He said, if you participate, you get
4: $100,000. Just $100,000. Come on, chill.
0: I know I'm never a fan of this thing. Is he not their mate that is getting $6 million?
4: At least, thank you for coming.
0: Thank you for coming. That's all they want to go and do. This is how unserious we are. And we say we're running football. Meanwhile, the civil service is proper civil service that we're doing. As like I always say, proper civil service. You can drop a message for us on WhatsApp or call in. 0817-923-0009. That's for the phone lines. 0817-923-0009. Or you drop a message for us on WhatsApp, which is 0809-0306-416. as it involves Rivers United. This one says, good evening, Extra Time. I'm so much excited. Okay. Sorry, I've not reached Europe. Nothing concerns me with that team from North London that wears white. Huh? Why you people don't wear white? Now what are you whistling now? Do you wear white? Good evening, Ikpo and Eval. My name is Hansen, Big Sam. He says, Ikpo, I was so disappointed yesterday that Rivers United didn't get to win the league. Well, that's what you get when you fail to win away matches. Is it just away matches that you fail to win? Well, it's try again next season. Like, you know that team in North London that used to wear red? Try again. Next season, we'll try again.
3: Point of correction.
0: I'm not yet introduced you. Now, wait. I'm not yet introduced you.
3: I do not care about introduction.
0: I'm not yet introduced you.
3: Oh, I'm and no longer Netflix FC.
0: Can I play it one more
3: we
0: time?
3: We stopped being a Netflix FC last week Tuesday.
0: Can I play it one more time?
3: I double dare you never, ever in your life to ever say.
0: But as I said, they used to. They used to be.
3: Don't even repeat
0: it's
3: it.
0: It's history.
3: Epo, I came to this studio because of you.
0: People of God, I see if I'll close the show and Val will take over.
3: I will join the show for the next 2 hours. I have enough energy. I don't chop Eba and egusi soup.
0: I walk out of the studio and Eval will handle it. What is all this now? If this was not a plan.
3: You've not started. For the next 28 days. For the next 28 days, it's me and you.
0: Dear Lord. My only
3: better prayer. Go and leave.
0: Dear Lord, I only have one prayer. 30th of May, do it for me. So that at least the noise can reduce small.
3: Let me shock you.
0: Oh!
3: Let me shock
0: you. Oh, Abasi.
3: Ekwe Yang.
0: Oh!
3: The point where we are right now, 30th of May is Jara, is Fisi. If we get it, hallelujah. If we don't get it,
0: not what I planned.
3: We will still shut down everywhere.
0: Me, I've not eaten.
3: No. Echo. But I warned you in the weeks and months leading up to this month. I warned you
0: that By the way,
3: apologies for my rude attitude. My name is Ufomai Gbamuno.
0: I've suffered though.
3: I'm an Arsenal fan. So apologies, Port Harcourt and beyond, in case you are wondering who is this rude person that just entered this
0: studio.
3: My apologies. But I'm not apologizing again for my rude attitude. Because I warned Ekpo that if he thought Arsenal fans if you thought we were unbearable, wait until we win the title. That's what I told you. You never start.
0: But I do not plan to go to Europe now. No. Like I was ready to deal on
3: Nigeria. I don't care about Rivers United and how they lost the league yesterday. How they lost home and away to Bayelsa United. And by the way, they cut my sleep on the 2 days they lost to Bayelsa United. I don't care about them. Congratulations to
0: Rangers.
3: Enugu Rangers. Yeah. Second title in 3 years, yeah?
0: Yeah.
3: Yeah? Fidelis Ilechukwu. Congratulations to him. Rivers United, they're now Netflix FC. Try again next season. There's only one Netflix FC. Actually, it's Chelsea now.
0: No, it's not.
3: Try
0: it's
3: again Mario. Next season. All of them. Everybody's Netflix FC.
0: But Man United lead now.
3: Oh, that reminds me. Yeah. I still have to go and tag Evra. I've not had his time. I'm waiting. I still have to go and tag him. And that pastor that has apologized.
0: People don't need to take bans. The pastor made a mistake. Shouldn't have apologized. There was no need to apologize.
3: He's done his banter.
0: There was no need for him to apologize.
3: Give him back. We've been collecting from Ever every year for the last 10 years, Abby. We want to give him back. The pastor say he has apologized for his pocket and his congregation. We give him back.
0: There's no need to apologize. It's in our
3: exactly.
0: Bank. Just congratulate them and move on.
3: No. He will not move on. No.
0: Huh?
3: Move on.
0: I've already congratulated people. Can I move on?
3: No. The pastor I'm talking about. The one that said, Arsenal fans are cursed. That's what he said, yeah? We will show
0: this
3: him.
0: One,
3: we will show him how cursed.
0: So from my own side now, can I once again congratulate and move on?
3: You cannot move on. No. 12 months, you cannot move on. Until the next Premier League champion.
0: Which can. Any people not tired?
3: Ekwe Yang. until May next year. Until May next year, when the next champion, who, by the way, I'm saying it to you now, will be Arsenal again.
0: I'll record it and keep it. I'll use it against you.
3: Keep it until May next year. Even if I know the Port Harcourt, I go. They call you.
0: The next one should be next 2048. And
3: actually, the next one every 22 we'll win it first week of April. Just remember, I said it. You never start. You never start.
0: I've been one drag waiting to be their name. The Nigerian team say they're not going to play for their stadium. That was what I was planning them. That is Rivers United and Rangers. But no need. Let me go to Europe. Okay. It's still extra time. 92.3 Nigeria Info. Eponia, Eval Edu. And joining us is Ufoma Igbamuna. Hi, Ufoma, good evening.
5: Hi, good evening.
0: Ufoma, I want one promise from you.
5: What? Which is?
0: You'll be gentle this evening.
5: Me? And gentle in the same sentence?
0: Ufoma, the show will not go on if you don't agree to be gentle.
5: Epo. Yeah? Epo. Yeah? I started presenting on this channel 1st of December 2012. You never dream of to come Nigeria for that time. You think if you don't present this show will not go on? Echo, I will chase you out and I will present the show myself. Look at this man. Look at this man. Ufoma. You want to threaten me with the show will not go on?
0: Can't you be gentle?
5: Ufoma and gentle in the same sentence. When you were busy all since the beginning of the season, giving it to Arsenal fans, you did not know. You did not. I not press your neck where. For press away, we say you go house, go let put me. Rob.
0: What wrong did I do? For
5: what me? Wrong did you do?
0: Yes, I want to know.
5: I thought you said you are the king of banter.
0: Eh?
5: You are the king of banter now?
0: Yes.
5: I'm a megife.
0: I don't know the meaning.
5: I go do you strong.
0: God. First, before I went to the phone lines, because I really have power for you people to deliver. First, how do you feel being a champion after 22 years?
5: Oh, man. Damn, it hasn't even sunk in. It hasn't sunk in.
0: Ufoma, why are you behaving like?
5: Like what?
0: Look, Pep is.
5: I'm behaving like my 7-year-old son. Yes, I haven't even started. I want to even behave like my 1-year-old son, who doesn't even know anything.
0: Ufoma. Can't you pity me?
5: Ekpo, pity you.
0: But I wasn't so harsh on you guys.
5: Ah, Ekpo, if you see my inbox. Of the complaints I get
0: from who about who
5: Nigerian Info fans about you?
0: No, now. Ufoma, you can't tell me that. Which one is true?
5: Make I open my inbox.
0: Which one is true?
5: No, look. Make I open my inbox.
6: Inbox now.
5: I even got one. See, wait now. Please tell Ekpo and Oyemechi to respect Arsenal. They never give Arsenal a chance. This one just came in. May 20th. What's today? It's 5 days ago.
6: Yes.
5: I get so many messages. I get tagged on Twitter because of Epo. And you said I should show you mercy. I never even start. You don't they complain.
0: Even the Lord.
5: Did what?
0: Has mercy.
5: That's the Lord.
0: You're made in his image and likeness.
5: That's his business.
0: Mama, don't pity me anyway. That's
5: his business.
0: You're made in his image and likeness.
5: Me? Again, I'm a man of my words. Echo, not once, not twice, not three times that I came to this studio since August last year. I kept repeating and I kept telling you. You think Arsenal fans are unbearable? Wait until we win the title. That's what I told you.
0: I think I'll go and leave again.
5: You better. You better. But me, I will personally tell Carl not to approve that leave.
0: Why? Can't I go and rest? I want to rest my brain for my mental health.
5: You go nowhere. Epo, you'll be running commentary Argentina and Serbia. And then, I will come and remind you.
0: That what?
5: Arsenal are the champions.
0: Let me tell you them now. Okay.
7: Describe how you feel.
5: My joy knows no bounds. And my frustrations that will be directed at my rivals. I've been giving it to them little by little, just little. I never start though. I never start. I will remind Ekwa and every other person.
0: Why are you just calling my name? Remind them.
5: When it comes to banter, I can be the fan. I can be the pundit. I can be the analyst if you want me to be. I can also be the unashamed, annoying. What other adjectives they use to describe us? Unbearable, delusional Arsenal fan. Yes. Gospel thinks he knows banter, B. He go call my DM, come they beg me, make I stop to the attacker for group. You don't know. Oh, no.
0: Oh, there is a beg. Oh. Yeah, there is a beg. Oh, okay. Yeah, there is a beg.
5: Okay.
0: You people is a fear.
5: Okay. I remember one of our colleagues, Ebika, a Man U fan. That's how he was on Twitter. This is like 7-8 years ago. Running his mouth. By the time I gave him just 1 week, Ebika came to kneel down in our newsroom. Ufma, please.
0: Okay, so if I kneel down with you. Let me ask questions. Echo. I want the world to hear.
5: Echo.
0: If I should kneel down,
5: I won't give you headache.
0: Nani. My head doesn't ache. That's the problem.
5: Okay. Whatever it is, I will do it to you.
0: This is bad. This is rude. This is arrogant. I usually say Chelsea fans are arrogant. Arsenal fans now top the list.
5: Echo.
0: This is
5: pray. This is by this time on Sunday night, I'm not European champion.
0: My brother, that very day, I feel now two things.
5: Mm.
0: Either I feel job resignation or I go for leave. That very day, like this, two things.
2: Make it
0: happen. Either I drop resignation, like just I am not coming again. No, I'm not gonna fit. Those are two things. Or I tell them, say, please, I need 1 month's break. Let me just go and leave.
5: But on a more serious note, I think that if people were in doubt before about how big the Arsenal fan base is, they just got reminded. Over the last few days, I've spoken to like two of our colleagues in Lagos who are Chelsea fans,
0: and they're humble.
5: They no go humble before.
0: That's good.
5: One of them told me earlier this afternoon, say, "Ufuma, we used to argue with you people that we have more. Let's be honest. We no reach honor, and that's the honest truth. You know, when we say these things, sometimes it feels like you just want to talk for talking's sake." It takes a special kind of love to remain a supporter of a club who has stayed 20 years plus and not won the league. Liverpool fans had a measure of it. 30 years. You could argue that quite a number of them were not old enough to have followed European football the last time Liverpool won the league, which was in 1990. But do you know the relief many of them felt, or almost all of them felt, in 2020? In fact, they could not show how excited they were because we had COVID at the time and everywhere was on lockdown. But you saw what happened last year, at least for the Liverpool don't have as many fans in Nigeria. I think they have more fans in South Africa, you know. But on the African continent, you could argue that Liverpool are not one of the top two, top three most followed team, but they've got a sizable number in Asia, and of course they are one of the biggest in the UK, if not the biggest in the UK. A toss up between themselves and, you know, Manchester United. But you saw the streets of Merseyside and the streets of Liverpool last year when they won the league title. Echo, come the 31st of March, next week Sunday, whatever happens in Budapest on Saturday will still not change what you're going to see Sunday afternoon in London. The police in London are already estimating that they're going to be expecting at least 1 million people. Imagine 1 million people on the streets of London next week Sunday. That's whether or not we win on Saturday or not.
0: Okay. The bands will go on. Let's pay some bills. When we're back, I'll head to the phone lines and get Arsenal fans. So I think it's now you now have your mouth, because Ufoma is out here to drag a pony. Yeah. 92.3 Nigeria Info.
6: 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We'll be right back.
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0: Your man still in the mood to finish it. 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
2: 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Okay. Ikpo Unia, Valedu, and Ofo Mike Bamuno. And it's still Extra Time 92.3 Nigeria Info. 0817-923-0002. 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And on WhatsApp, where you can drop a message for us, it's 0809-0306-416. Want to hear from few Arsenal fans before the conversation keeps going on. How you felt seeing Arsenal lift the Premier League title for the first time after a very long while? For even some fans, first time witnessing it happen. Hi, good evening.
3: Yeah, good evening, my good friend Ekwenya.
2: Good evening.
3: Yeah, my brother there and the Dema, I greet all of you.
2: Ufoma.
4: Ufoma is here. Evan is here.
3: Yes, I mean, Ufoma, he knows the voice. This is civilian general.
5: Good evening, sir.
3: Thank you very much. It's a thing of joy. And the lesson for other clubs or for even any human being to learn from is in everything you do in life, make sure that you exercise patience. Arsenal exercise patience. The management, we are patient with the coach. And the fans, we are also patient. And then it is our passion that yielded this result. Anyway, I don't know if you have been to Lagos. Do you know a place called Surulere?
2: It's called, it means patience.
3: Yes, that name Surulere means patience. And Arsenal was patient. And because of our patience, we have won it. And from now on, we are going to dominate. Because even though what's the name? Pep. So seeing Arsenal winning it, he has already decided to run away.
5: Yes, so we chased
3: and
5: him away.
3: And now that he has run,
5: we chased
3: nobody,
5: him away.
3: I repeat, no team is following us again. Liverpool is nowhere to be found. Mind you that he's trying now, they will also be behind us. Chelsea already have ordered over 5,000 rappers. There will be 10 rappers watching others playing the league next season. So we don't have any competitor. Nobody is competing with us again. We will dominate. Just as Man City did, until when we get tired, we can allow other teams to win. And if I may, let me tell you, on Saturday, we are winning that Champions League. And after winning it, I'm sure Ekponya, who is a fan of Yimba, because I don't even want him to be a fan of Arsenal. Since he started supporting Yimba, Yimba is no longer doing well. So we don't want him around us. Thank you very much.
2: Bring a bucket, don't worry. Sorry for the tears. Hi, good evening.
5: Cry me a river.
6: Good evening.
2: Good evening.
6: If I'm on the airport, good evening.
5: Good evening.
6: I'm on the sport crew over there.
5: Good evening.
6: This is Coach Etai calling you from Andorra.
5: Welcome.
6: You are doing the well that I called your radio station. But I want to say that I'm very grateful to God for our victory because Epo have made mockery of us for some years now. And I thank God that this time around. Hello, are you hearing me, Foma?
5: Yes, we
2: can
5: hear you.
2: To you.
6: I thank God that God has sent some of our enemies that we come up top. I give glory to God. I don't want to banter anybody. It's the will of God. We are praying for more knowledge to come.
5: Amen.
6: Thank you so much. I thank you so much. You are doing a very nice job.
2: right.
6: Congratulations to all Arsenal fans.
2: All right. Thank you. Hi, good evening.
7: Yeah. Good evening, the sports gang.
2: Good evening.
7: Hey, bro. You. Oh, are you still there?
5: Yes, so.
7: I have a special number for you. Not London forever.
5: Whenever.
7: I remember Ebo singing for me. Ebo, there was a song he used to sing for me. Now.
5: There's even one song. I don't know if I tagged them. I tagged Jarok. Yeah. To down, we need to be playing that song. He's a banger.
7: Hey, when you sang for me, oh,
2: yeah, I did. I was just singing.
5: Asuna Laba.
7: My God. Oh, please, you for my please. Have you spoken to? Have you reached Patrick Favre? That is another person I did that has given me tough time. As in,
5: who?
7: Oh my God.
5: Give me their name.
7: Oh Jesus.
5: That one, leave that one first. Are they wait?
7: So what happens now?
5: Are they wait? Leave Netflix FC. Are they wait?
7: Oh my God! No, see, I'm happy now that Manchester United as a team now, Carrick has been given that job. I'm very happy. He will also suffer. He will travel. He will have fatigue. He will. All these things will come. And I know it's not like MPFA that the Enugu Rangers carry the league now. 50 players is going and maybe the start is coming. I don't think it will be that way now. So now we will not see the real game. People don't understand this thing that you needed to trust the process. You saw everything was shambolic. We know that Masavinda was our prof and he did many things. But he left the club to me, somehow he left it in shambles. And it wasn't easy. Even Emery. Emery can't even manage that team. It was so tough. So sometimes this thing, man, it's not easy. Like, look at Manchester. I'm just using them. The guy that left. He told you that he will not change his style. I will not change. And it's not easy. Even this one, I remember Manchester playing for 24 days and still losing. This thing is not just easy. So, please, sometimes you learn to don't do things in your own way almost all the time.
2: I don't understand. What do I do for my own way? I play them for part. Eh? Is it game I was playing? So... You people had to wait 22 years.
5: How about Sarangeo? Some people waited 30. Some waited 55.
2: 22 years to come out.
5: Some waited 55. For...
2: Yes, Chelsea.
5: Mm-hmm. I did not mention anybody's name.
2: It's Chelsea. Name. People had to wait 22 years to come and start pouring all this on me now. It's all right. Good evening. Hi, good evening. Okay, I think there's no one there. Good evening. Welcome on the show.
8: Yes, good evening.
2: Good evening.
8: My name is Ola. All right. I call from Port Harcourt Township.
2: Okay.
8: Epoya.
2: Yeah.
8: Epoya.
2: Yes.
8: Are you there? Okay. It's Ufama there too?
5: I am present, sir.
8: Oh. At least there is somebody. Epoyang is afraid of.
2: How will you say I'm afraid of Ufama?
8: I beg every time. Ufama, please, every time come to the studio whenever. Epoyang, get mind. When Arsenal league on present, he was waiting for the banter from fans. Oh, it is well. You know, away from that, it's a good thing, and I mean joy. The joy I have in me right now, Arsenal winning the league. For 22 years, we have been mocked. We have been relegated to the background.
2: Hmm.
8: Arsenal have been, I don't know how to describe it, but we deserve more. Deserve more. And let me say this to every Chelsea fan. Next time, if you want to favor Man City, you will go relegation. I promise you.
2: People should shout amen now.
5: No, I mean, I don't want Chelsea to go to relegation. No. Why? I just want them 6th, 7th. Just sit down and be watching us.
2: Boys in the house, but.
5: Yeah, you do understand. Watching us win the league and win all the titles. Because basically, that's what we've seen. That's what basically we've done over the last 20 years. Watch them come up from being our little brothers, you know, to start making mouth and daring us, putting their hands in our eyes just because they won two Champions League. That's not to denigrate that in any way. My club has not even won one at all. So yes, like I always say, that's the only thing Chelsea have over us. But hey, 20 years of hurt is done. Now, Arsenal are back. Arsenal are back. Oh, Don Robbie, thank you for that banger. It was a brilliant banger.
2: Hi, good evening for my show. Play what? Good evening. Welcome.
5: We can barely hear you.
2: Yeah.
6: I know, brother,
2: you don't deserve rest. No Chelsea fan deserves rest.
5: No, you cannot let a championship team come and beat you to Europe and you want to rest. How?
6: Good evening.
2: Good evening.
6: Yes, sir. I hear you.
2: Good evening.
6: Yes, sir. For my good evening, sir.
5: I greet you, sir.
6: I'm calling from my brother, Nature by name.
2: Welcome.
6: I want to ask about one Arsenal fans like Dayo. We don't want to give us breaking news.
5: Dayo is having fun wherever he is right now.
6: Epo?
2: Yes?
6: You help me do something. Just go market, look for a big goat. Buy a big goat, go apologize to your mother. If not, Enyimba will remain in that position.
2: If my brother, season, my bottom. Brother, I can buy a good for any other team, but we become Arsenal.
6: This is my second time of calling your show.
2: Thank you.
6: I'm very happy that Arsenal won, but Enyimba struggling to not going to relegation.
2: But you people player, former player that is causing it.
6: Let me tell you, Epo, I will not believe in you again. Anytime when you talk, I know.
2: My brother, I don't be God, though. No believe in me. I beg, go. I don't be God. I beg, go. Hi, good evening.
9: Yeah, evening, Epo.
2: Good evening.
9: Yeah, I want to confirm if at all you don't read the boxing news.
2: Which boxing news?
9: Which is now? Yes, don't fight now.
10: Yeah.
2: When did you put on your radio today?
9: Around close to 8 o'clock.
2: Okay, that is why we already spoke about it. Hi, good evening. Good evening. My lie, not before my show. 92.3 Nigeria Info.
11: Hello.
2: Hi. Good evening.
11: Okay, Daniel calling from Odane.
2: Welcome.
11: So, firstly, I want to congratulate my fellow Arsenal fans and the former.
5: Thank you.
11: After 22 years.
5: It's not easy. It wasn't easy, but it was worth it.
11: So, I want to congratulate. As for Arsenal, see, after carrying through, I know it's telling you, but you can't just express. You are hiding under your team, you are hiding under your shadow. But I'm going to tell you that, offer for me, I'm going to carry that through, whether I like it or not.
5: Amen.
11: And as we can, I call you, you have been giving me problems. Every day.
2: I have been giving you a problem. My brother, wait first. What problem have I been giving you?
11: I used to curse Arsenal fans. Yes.
2: I used to curse Arsenal fans.
11: Yes.
2: That statement is very powerful. I used to curse Arsenal fans.
11: And I mean curse, like, disrespect us. You take us to lower standard.
2: What is disrespect about Bant? You've never won the Champions League. Is that disrespect?
11: Don't worry. Chelsea fans, I want to just tell them that they will die afar and give and watch other European club play in other places. But then they will just see it. And for all Chelsea fans, they will shut up.
2: Hmm.
11: And for Man City, after Pep has gone, his boy Arteta will take over. We'll carry that lead. See, any anytime. And once again, congrats. Thank you.
2: All right. Thank you very much. 92.3 Nigeria Info.
12: The Lord has done it finally. finally. Oh!
5: Hey! Everybody.
12: My name is No Big Man in Bus Talk. So, I'm very happy.
2: Okay.
12: Thank you very much.
2: Thank you.
5: Wow. He just came to give special number.
2: Yes, so. Hi, good evening.
13: Good evening. Hello.
2: Good evening.
14: Yes, Simon.
13: Good evening, Eva.
15: Yeah, good evening, Simon.
13: Good evening, former examiner.
5: I greet you.
13: Immediately, the room is called.
5: I told my girlfriend, stand up. Let's go home.
13: Oh, former, I sent a message. Now, but he didn't want to read the message.
5: Enough, you read that. Now, fear they catch him. Better fear they catch him.
13: I said, oh, for my finish, April. Finish him.
5: I'm here to finish him.
13: Scatter everywhere there. We are somewhere behind.
5: He don't face him phone. He don't talk to his girlfriend.
13: Anything that happens will come out.
5: Nothing will happen. No worry. We go pour water. Worst case scenario, we go pour water. We will revive him. If he faints, we go revive him.
13: We'll carry him for head. I told him that. See, I have watched the strength of the teams in premiership this season. And I did not say because I'm an Arsenal fan, but I say it because I have been into football. That nothing will stop Arsenal to win it this season. You know? And everything that I told you, the only thing now that I know that it did not happen, as I said that Arsenal will win it with no less than 10 points gap. But it happened for 7 points. Nine. But I said that Arsenal will not go out this season without winning at least two trophies, which we have won one, and we are preparing to win the second one.
5: Amen.
13: And therefore, I want to remind you something. I don't have 15 minutes. He said that you contacted me because I told you that day to give me 5 minutes. That's why I waited.
2: Okay.
13: He said, I even called you yesterday. He called. He did not call me.
2: You called me? You called me?
13: Ready. Yes, I called you.
2: How you get my digits?
13: That number now, I believe that is your number now. That's why I called.
2: Okay.
13: Called. So, I don't know whether Obinna is still serious or not. I sent message to WhatsApp. You see it. When I told you for me to finish you, then I sent Obinna also. So, if Obinna is still serious, let's go, Obinna. I'm ready to go now. So let us finish everything now, this night.
2: Okay.
13: Thank you.
2: No, Ahala. Thank you. Obinna, just if you're still ready, you just let me know now via WhatsApp. Obinna said, Simon said 100,000 Arsenal beats PSG in the final. Obinna also said, no, Ahala, his game. So if you're ready as well, Obinna, I'll just contact him now. You people can then send the money. 0817-923-0002. Which jam? Still have me to play this.
15: Play this jam. You've been playing Yeme for him. Play this one.
2: For who?
5: You know, sir, if he can't push you for that place, play.
2: You cannot do this to me. Now what's going on? Off that mic. You can't do this to me. What's it?
5: I go use unilateral power for this.
2: What's going on?
5: Epo.
2: This bullying.
5: You know,
2: I'll send a mail.
5: Please do.
2: I'll send a mail and say I'm being bullied.
5: The PD is my guy. The GM is my guy. The CEO is my guy. I go know who you want. HR head is my babe.
2: You people say I'm being bullied.
5: Yes.
2: Are you people are supporting him for my CEO?
5: You never see bullying. I just started a complaint.
2: I'm being bullied.
5: When you were here running your
2: this
5: mouth.
2: This is not fair.
5: August. Since August, you are running your mouth. You know, calm down. I know you did not expect to see me today on the show.
2: I did not even want to see you.
5: If you notice, I've barely come to the... Okay, I've been busy, if I'm being honest. I've been very busy. But I purposely decided... Even when it was almost certain that we win, I decided not to come. I just didn't wait. Ekwe, how does it feel, actually? To be honest, tell me, how does it feel to watch us finally
2: win? Here is the crazy thing about me. No matter how much I want to drag someone, I never hate people. All right? So... Arsenal are champions, and the first thing I had to do was congratulate mom. I called her immediately that night.
5: She's an Arsenal fan.
2: Sure, gonna.
5: Your mama knows. She know what's up. Don't be her son. I will not son. Disappointing son of a great mother.
2: So I called her. I called her first and congratulated her. The first thing she was like, "Coco, don't worry, I was sleeping very well this night." That's the first thing she told me.
5: It's relief. Relief.
2: Like, I'll sleep well this night.
5: See, whether you like it or not, Arsenal fans have gone through torture.
2: I want to sure.
5: Like,
2: I want to sure.
5: You know the annoying part. The annoying part is we've not had to wait as long as other teams have waited. Chelsea waited for 55 years or thereabout. 50. Yeah. Manchester United waited for 26 years. Liverpool waited for 30. Man City was 44 years or thereabout. These teams have had to wait. Unfortunately for us, we're in a day and age of social media where everything gets ramped up, you know, to the nth degree. Coming into this season, Arteta was under pressure. He had to win. He had no choice but to win. But were we favorites? No. We saw the defending champions who spent almost half a billion. Only for them to finish 11 points behind Manchester United. You say Manchester United, they've been insulting all through this season. Liverpool ended up finishing 11 points behind them. Let's talk about those blue people in London that have been shouting, "London is blue, London is blue." A team came from the Championship, to come and beat them on the last day to qualify for Europe. Shame. Is it Manchester United? Let me finish. Is it Manchester United? Those ones have been celebrating 21 assists. Assist, yeah, yeah. They remind me of Arsenal fans 10 years ago celebrating Ozil's 19 assists. Because we had nothing to celebrate. So we clutched on to
2: something.
5: That's what they remind me of. Oh, how the mighty have fallen. But just in case they've forgotten. Should be they're counting 22 years for Arsenal.
2: Yeah, that is.
5: It's now 13. 13 for a certain club.
2: Chelsea is 9.
5: 9 for another club.
2: Man, you are the husbands now. It's Chelsea okay. Are the wives.
5: Netflix FC. Yeah.
2: I don't think I've told you congratulations. I know I've told every other person.
5: Say it. Say it.
16: Play that song.
5: No.
2: I know they play. Say it. Problem?
5: Echo, say it.
2: I'm never scared of taking an L whenever I take one. So, congratulations.
5: Say Premier League champion, Ufoma.
2: You are a Premier League champion, so congratulations.
5: No, Premier League champion.
2: Why will you tell me how to put it? Now, I can congratulate you.
5: No. Say Premier League champion, Ufoma.
2: Why you want me to put them like that?
5: I want you to put it like that.
2: I'm congratulating you now.
5: Say it the way I say you should say it.
2: How do you want me to say?
5: Premier League champion, Ufoma.
2: Premier League champion, Ufoma.
5: Champions of England. Say it now.
2: Okay, champions of England.
5: Congratulations. Incoming champions of Europe.
2: I'm sorry, but I'm not going for that in that one. That particular one, I can't go further, please.
5: No way. You get luck, so I don't go day here next week.
2: But I'd rather stand with the farmers.
5: Ah.
2: Because I want them to make money.
5: You should pray we don't win it, though. Pray. I've been saying it for a very... See, to be very honest, I'll be disappointed if we lose on Saturday. Like, every person will be disappointed if you lose a game. But Saturday is not going to define our season. There's going to be party in North London and all through the streets of London on Sunday, irrespective of what happens on Saturday night. But if for any reason we get that final monkey off our back, that monkey of never winning the Champions League in our over 100 years history, if we do get it off our back by 7 p.m. on Saturday night, April, you go run from this studio. I promise you that one. You go run.
2: People of God, if I'm trying to tell you in advance, so that if you don't hear my voice come next week, know that it's up for my you're responsible for whatever happens. Let's go on a break. When we are back, we'll talk about their friends or their brothers from London that put on blue. Where it has all gone wrong and what is their plan? now with Xabi Alonso in. We'll look at the arrivals from Manchester that put on red and the celebration.

0: replicated. That's why over the last 10 to 15 years, they have been winning. But what did the new owners come to do? Well, they decided that, you know what, we can be successful in another way. We can sign young players, give them 8-year, 10-year slavery contracts, you know. And by the way, I'm putting a bit of banter in part of my analysis, so don't get offended. Point I'm trying to make is they deviated from what had made Chelsea successful since 2004 up until 2022 when they came into the saddle. Yeah. And I looked at that Chelsea team at the start of last season, and many of us felt this team can actually, you know, go the distance. All they just need is 3-4 very senior and key players to add to a spine they already have. Moses Caicedo is one of the best defensive midfielders in the Premier League. You can't argue with that. Their captain, unfortunately, is almost never fit, but on his day can be the best right back or a brilliant central midfielder. Cole Palmer has been off it for the better part of the last 18 months, yeah, but on his day, you know how good he can actually be. That's a spine. Enzo Fernandez, I'm not one of his biggest admirers, but when it comes to the numbers, he is there. So Chelsea have got that spine. You know, all they actually just needed was add a bit of a bit of moving parts to a good foundation they already had. But what did they do? Gittins, Garnacho, who did they send? Rory is his father.
1: Liam
0: Delap. You know, they literally were buying players who, yes, might have prospects, but is really not what the team actually needed. And then to make matters worse, they had disagreements with their manager, who is now odds-on favorite to become the new Manchester City manager. He left. And what did they do? Hire a school PE teacher to come and be their coach. I'm sorry. In an ideal world, Liam Rosinho had absolutely no business to be coaching a club as big as Chelsea. But of course, the owners, if you read some of the reports, some of the things they've been saying out, they actually believe that it's really not the coach that makes the team. They believe it. They believe that all they need to do is sign all these players, put them, and somebody can just couple it together. But of course, they've seen over the last few months, you've seen how Chelsea went from being second on the table, they were second, yeah, when they played Arsenal 1-1 draw in November, to finishing, how many points did they get again? 59 or thereabout. No, I'm not even sure they got up to 59. But see the wide gap, about 30 points or thereabout between themselves and the eventual champions. That's a huge gap, you know. The good news for them, it's not all doom and gloom. The good news for them is, it'd be like their owners only get small sense. That's what it feels like. Yeah, it feels like. Now, here's why I say so. In appointing Alonso as not a head coach but a manager, it tells you one thing. It tells you that now they've given the person in charge a bit more responsibility to be able to talk, you know, to be able to make decisions. That's a key appointment they have made. What we'll now have to wait and see is, what are they going to do in the transfer market? Unfortunately for some Chelsea fans, I hate to break it to you, you might not have the funds to be able to go into the market to get the kind of players that you need. Why? Chelsea already have charges from UEFA and the Premier League. Remember that they had issues with UEFA, I think, 2 seasons ago. There's a cap on the amount of money they can spend. They probably should have gotten points deduction, not just the fines that they got, because they admitted to cheating over an almost 7-8 year period where they paid bribes, you know, to be able to sign some players that helped them win some league titles off them. But the Premier League gave them a bit of leniency. But part of that leniency means they will not be able to have the kind of monies, you know, to spend on the key players that this team would need. If Chelsea are able to get in 3-4 key players, and I'm talking a better goalkeeper, Sanchez is not going to take you to a league title. I'm sorry. They also need at least 2 very good center back.

0: or maybe one. Levi Colwell is back. I think he's got the minerals. They need another center back. And I'm not talking Tosin. I'm not talking Tosin. if you believe the rumors, excuse me, Enzo Fernandez has been whispering to the whole world that he wants to go. You know, Kukurea is on one side. I didn't even mention him as part of the... He is also another very good player that they have. So they've got it. Will they be able to keep the players that they have right now? Can they rejuvenate Cole Palmer? Because the man has been awful in the last two seasons. He got numbers last season when they won... When they won the Club World Cup and then the Conference League. But if you critically looked at Cole Palmer away from the numbers, you will know that this is drop of form this season. Did not start this season. He started way back, even that last season when he was scoring penalties and adding up goals and assists to actually deceive quite a number of the Chelsea fans. And he needs to get back on track. They need to sell Garnacho. Wow. Unfortunately, they can't sell, but he needs to be sold. I do not think Gittins is what Chelsea need. So there are players there that I honestly think are not good enough. But we would have to wait and see what the manager will do. If we're being honest, finishing 10th might actually turn out to be a blessing in disguise for Chelsea. Mm. I was praying for them to be in Europe. I think I tweeted yesterday. It's not good for anybody who wants to be in a title race next season that Chelsea are out of Europe. Just take a look at Manchester United and you understand the advantage you gain from playing only one game a week. That's why United are where they are. Okay, yes, they changed. They changed a very silly manager. You know, very, very silly, because he would have taken them to almost relegation. And they put someone who at least understood what it means to play the basics, and you've seen the upturn in their performances from when Carrick was appointed. Playing one game a week gives you a huge advantage, and I think if Chelsea know what they're doing, they can use that advantage. I'm not saying they're going to challenge for the title next season or win the Premier League next season, but we've seen them come back from finishing poorly to winning the league the following season. All they just need is some very smart signings in the summer.
1: Say the goalkeeper, a defender, so they need a midfielder as well as a striker.
0: Another striker, yes.
1: But Jackson is coming back to Chelsea fans. Jackson is he's a league winner, Bundesliga, and DFB Pokal winner as well with Bayern Munich. Chelsea fans, you finished 10th, ended with 52 points. Next season. Have you become the new next season? Are you now going to be dreaming the Arsenal former dream of don't worry next season? Don't worry next season. It's 9 years now, no league title. You're still world champions because you will still make noise about it. Well, we have this for the next 4 years. No problem. Huh? But
2: you should keep deceiving
1: them. But here is Chelsea not heading to Europe. No Champions League, no Europa League, no Conference League. Can it be to your own advantage? And can Chelsea now use this and end up with the league title next season? But how also do you feel with Chelsea not finishing in any European spot? OE Chelsea fans. 0817-923-0002. You can also try 0817-923-0003. Or you can drop a message for us on WhatsApp, which is 0809-0306-416. If there's one thing I know now, it used to be Arsenal fans that used to be quiet. But if there's one thing I know now, Chelsea fans are the silent ones, because Arsenal just lifted Premier League title. Hi, good evening.
3: Good evening, Ajayi Fo.
1: Good evening.
3: Yeah, my name is Steve, coming from Elios.
1: Welcome.
3: Yeah, it's a pity the almighty world champions who they said they don't have any problem missing out on a European qualification just to spite Arsenal lose the Premier League title. They were just lucky they didn't get relegated. But I think it will be to their own advantage. Just like Manchester United this season, who were playing once in 7 days. I think it will be to their own advantage. They might finish well next season in the Premier League and hopefully qualify for European competitions. Thank you.
1: All right. Thank you very much. Hi, good evening.
2: Hello, good evening.
1: Good evening.
2: Is this Nigeria Info?
1: Yes, it's Nigeria Info.
2: Okay, I want to be on to the sports.
1: Go on.
2: Hello, Foma.
0: Good evening.
2: Congratulations, my brother.
0: Thank you, thank you, thank you. Thank
2: congratulations.
0: You're far too kind.
2: Ebo?
1: Yes.
2: You never see anything, no.
1: Okay.
2: This is just a break for you.
1: Okay.
2: I will taunt you. You almost made me stop listening to sports.
1: That's great. That's what I like hearing.
2: You in particular. In fact, we never see anything. Just pray Arsenal doesn't win this championship.
1: Why should I pray for that?
2: Your prayers must not be answered.
1: Mm.
2: Because if they do, I will come and wait for you at that gate. You see that gate?
1: Do you know me in person?
2: Wait.
1: Do you know me in person?
2: They listen to radio. You, Ebo. Every day, Arsenal. Ebo, we suppose flog you 24, but not you.
0: Bring the cane, let me go flog on myself.
2: We suppose flog you 24, but not 24. You make me cry, you.
1: My brother, you cried?
2: I cried because of you, Ebo. Because of you. But tell us congratulations. You see, you will continue saying congratulations for the next 6 months.
1: I know they talk about again.
2: I'll teach you and give you just 6 months.
1: I know they talk about again.
2: The radio and any day you're on the show and you don't say congratulations, you go get problem with me.
1: No problem. I like problem.
2: But big congratulations to all Arsenal fans. Ufoma,
0: sir.
2: Big ups to you, my brother.
0: Thanks, bro. Thanks.
2: The very minute Rooney scored the last goal, I told my girlfriend,
0: stand up. Let's go home.
2: Well done, guys. Well done. Nice one.
1: All right. Thank you. 92.3 Nigeria Info. Hi, good evening. Okay, we lost connection there. Good evening. Welcome to the show. Network doesn't seem to be friendly. This message says, Ekpo, that's your book of lamentations. How far? I know I read out today.

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1: Remember how mom would wake up early, make us breakfast, and you know, our uniform.
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1: Yes, so let's make this money fair.
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18: Everybody said, don't do it. It's not good for your career. You don't do a good season, people will say the rest of your thing you did before is useless because you didn't make it in England. 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So I went against everybody that said to me no, and I said, this is exactly what I want to do. Everybody thought that I'm too old, but I came, and I made the Premier League look old.
19: Up goes Ibrahimovic! He is Zlatan. Paris Saint-Germain still in the mood to finish it. Definitely, no mistake this time!
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0: It's the last lap of extra time, 92.3 Nigeria Info. Ekponia, no for my Bamuno. I'm still in the studio. Now to talk about Manchester United. It's been not the best of seasons from the start for United, but they grew into the season when Michael Carrick took charge. Manchester United finishing in third place, finishing with 71 points. It's United that won their last game against Brighton and Albion, winning by 3-0. Bruno Fernandes getting and creating a record 21 assists in a season. Former, yes, it's little, but this is all United fans are celebrating about. And the next also, they are now he also won the Premier League Player of the Season, EA Sports Premier League Player of the Season. And they are now hoping also that he wins the PFA Player of the Season, so that will be their trophy. At least they'll see the
1: treble.
0: Just want to say that they won the treble this season.
1: See, you can't begrudge Manchester United fans. They were the butt of jokes for the first four months of the season. Big jokes. Got knocked out of the FA Cup and the Carabao Cup by two, low teams. Grimsby. I think that's a non-league side. That league side who was absolutely clueless, you know, and was acting like he was the next best thing after sliced bread. I couldn't understand it for the life of me. A coach as arrogant to the point where your tactics are not working, your system is not working, and you are telling the whole world that not even the Pope can make you change. Oma, he paid me said in Sakamsha because, you know, it was good to watch Manchester United in that abyss. See, as a fan who started supporting Arsenal in the late 90s and early 2000s, United gave me heartbreaks. Like, United literally made Arsenal not win a lot of trophies that they should have won, you know, during that Fergie and Wenger era. And so, of course, you're that crazy rivalry, and I might even go as far as calling it hatred that Arsenal fans have, you know, with Manchester United. But the truth about the matter, so that's why it was great actually watching them go as deep as they were going into the abyss. But they retraced their steps, took out the manager, and appointed someone who had played for the club, someone who understands what it means to play for Manchester United, who also understands that, you know, if you do the basic things, you probably get that the chances of getting better results, you know, will come. And instead of playing Bruno Fernandes deep like Ruben Amorim was doing in the first 4 months of the season, he played Bruno Fernandes in his right position, which is just behind the striker creating the chances. And that's exactly what you've seen. 21 assists is no mean feat. Let's be honest with ourselves. It isn't. Some other very good players have tried it. Thierry Henry had 20. Kevin De Bruyne, as far as I'm concerned, the best midfielder to grace possibly the Premier League, you know, stopped at 20. You know, so to have what's his name, Bruno Fernandes, if we're being honest, is not in the same length or breadth as KDBs of this world, you know, but he's got something that they didn't have, which is get 21 assists, you know, in the Premier League. So it's a good foundation for Manchester United. Now that they've made Michael Carrick, you know, from interim to permanent manager, I think they've gave him a two-year contract. I hope they can be patient. You know, everybody's celebrating Arsenal's Premier League title win, you know, from last week. But it was a 6.5-year journey. Don't forget that. It was a 6.5-year journey. Somebody called and said, oh, the fans were patient. Some fans were not patient. In fact, there was a large majority of the Arsenal fan base who wanted him fired after the first two seasons. There was this season that Arsenal could have made the 2021-2022 season, could have made the Champions League, and then the last 4 or 5 games of the season ended up playing like crap, you know, lost the North London derby to Tottenham Hotspur, you know, I think lost the final game of the season to Newcastle, where they were playing absolute rubbish, you know. Quite a number of fans were pissed off and very angry at that point in time, and some were already chanting Arteta out, you know. But Stan and Josh Kroenke, owners of the club, stuck with him. They saw something. They gave him time. Don't forget that the only player left in this Arsenal team who was there from the very beginning when
2: Arteta
1: was appointed, you know, is Bukayo Saka. I think Arteta's first signing is Gabriel. Yeah, Arteta's first signing is Gabriel, you know. So that's the only player remaining from the old set. And Saka was a youngster at that point in time. Why am I bringing all of this? You need to be patient. See the difference between what United were last season and what they are this season that just ended. United were 17th for creating goals. Goal scoring, actually. This season, they are like third or fourth on the log. It didn't happen overnight. It was not a miracle. It's part of the reasons is because of the investments they made. Signing Mbeumo, Cunha, and Sesko. You know, when you add better players to your team, you get, and they are properly managed, you get better results. United know now that with the exit of Casemiro, who, by the way, has had a good season for them, they need to invest in that midfield. United's midfield is hollow, like it's empty. They need to invest in that midfield. They probably need one or two other investments in that team, or that they will win the league. It might be a little premature, but they can build from the foundation that Michael Carrick already has for the team since he was appointed in January. And you never can tell. Stranger things in football have happened. Nobody thought 10 years ago that Leicester City were going to go on and win the title. Nobody gave Chelsea a chance, you know, after finishing, I think, 10th, you know, that really season, 2016, went the next season and actually won. So, stranger things have happened. Yes, on paper, at least today as I speak to you, Arsenal are already number one favorite for the Premier League season next season. You can't run away from that. They've got the spine. They've got the players, you know, who are just at their peak or even near their peak. The spine of Arsenal's team is Rice, Gabriel, Eze, 27, 27, 28. That's their age. The next batch of spine is Duran Timber, Saka, who are 24. Calafiori, 24, 25. You know, so, and that's a very good age. So you look at the Arsenal team and you think that with a couple of additions in the summer, they probably will do better than they did this just ended season. Liverpool, I thought they were going to win the league this season, if I'm being honest. They were the number one favorite. They had won the league last season. They made investments. Unfortunately, it just has not worked out. You would think that Liverpool will make the investment. So, all in all, for Manchester United, they need to give, they need to back their manager. I think he will come good. They need to back him and they need to be patient. If you're not going to expect that to next season, United are just going to go from nowhere and they must win the Premier League. It does not happen that way. But the fact that Pep Guardiola has left Manchester City and we do not have the kind of domineering force that City were at least over the last 4 or 5 years, it puts up a bit of a level playing field where you don't need 90, 95, 98, 100 points like him and Klopp used to do for about 3 or 4 seasons. No, you don't need that. How many points did Arsenal win the title with? 85. How many did Liverpool win it with last season? 84. Trust me, the number of titles that Sir Alex Ferguson won with less than 85 points. So the Premier League has now come back to what it used to be before Pep and Klopp came to do that, their nonsense madness that they were doing where you need to win 18 straight games from January to May for you to win a league title. No, it's not going to happen again. So, it means that Chelsea, with the right investments and backing their manager, it means that Manchester United, with the right investments and backing their manager, it means that Liverpool themselves, you know, even Man City and Arsenal, all these 5 teams, if they know what they're doing, they probably have a fair chance of winning the league next season. But remember, Apo, only one person will win the league. So when it happens next season and United or Chelsea don't win it, the fans should not be impatient, you know, to just wake up and start shouting, Carrick out, Carrick out. Because here's the thing. Next season, United will be playing 2-3 games a week. It won't be like this season, at least in the last 5 months, where all they do is... In fact, United at the point went 21 days without playing a match. You remember?
2: Yeah.
1: Exactly. It won't be like that next season. You would have to play in Europe on Wednesday, play the league Saturday, Sunday, play another cup competition the following midweek, play league again on Saturday, where you are playing 4 games in the space of 10, 11 days. Trust me, it takes a lot out of your team. If you do not have the squad to be able to manage this number of games, it will take a lot out of you. Will somebody like, what's his name, Bruno Fernandes, be able... He's going to be 32 very soon, yeah? Would he have the stamina? Will his body be able to carry him to play Saturday in the league, Wednesday in the Champions League, Sunday in the league, following Wednesday or Tuesday in the Carabao Cup? Would he be able to give the same kind of performances? Trust me, Ekpo, I doubt. At that point, United fans should take a chill pill and not start shouting Carrick out next season.
0: Still in Manchester. What next for City with Pep leaving?
1: Oof. Good news for all of us rivals. See, I'm being honest. Great news for all. Yeah, we do the banter thing and say Mikel Arteta and Arsenal chased him away from the league. Yeah, we can do all of that. But seriously, hate him all you want. The man has been relentless. In his 10 seasons in the Premier League, he won the league how many times? Seven. Lost the first season that he came and lost the last two seasons. 7 league out of 10 is no mean feat. No big joke. I'm sure that for all of us who are rivals, if they give us 7 out, if you give me 7 league titles in the next 10 years, Ekpo, I'm doing barbecue like Arteta every day. You know, all of us will want it. So him leaving Manchester City puts up a bit of a level playing field for the rest. It doesn't mean that City would all of a sudden start fighting relegation. No. What it means is that City will go back to what City used to be before Pep came in. What were they before Pep came in? They won the league in 2012. They were rubbish the following year, right?
2: Yeah.
1: They won the league in 2014. They were rubbish again the following year. That's what City, and that was a City that had players at their peak. You had Aguero, you had Kompany, you had Fernandinho. Right now, you look at the City team, they are not as you know, in their peak as that team. Rodri is aging. That's the truth. He's aging. That's why one small injury, he has gone out for 2 weeks. You will not see him play. And every time Rodri does not play, you see how it affects the Manchester City team. Bernardo Silva, brilliant 7 for him. I can't stand him. Can't stand the nonsense and atrocious things he says. But he's been a brilliant servant over the last 10 years, you know, for Manchester City. He's out. John Stones is out. They do not have Pep Guardiola. Yes, they probably will go to the market and sign a few players here and there, you know, but it's not going, all I'm saying that it's not going to be as dominant, you know, as the kind of Manchester City that we saw win 4 league titles in a row. Even the great Sir Alex Ferguson could not win 4 league titles in a row. So Pep's exit ensures that we have a bit of a level playing field for everybody, where Chelsea, if they know what they're doing, Manchester United, if they know what they're doing, Liverpool and Arsenal can all aspire to possibly win the league next season.
2: Just confirm, Pep won 6 league titles.
1: He won 6? How many seasons did he stay?
2: 10.
1: Was it 6 or 7?
2: 6. Liverpool won 2. Arsenal
1: oh,
2: won
1: yeah.
2: One.
1: Yeah, Leicester and won the other.
2: Chelsea
1: didn't win the league.
2: It's Pep's first season, Chelsea.
1: Oh, Leicester won the season
2: before
1: he came.
2: Pep came.
1: Oh, that's what was confusing me. Okay, all right. So, my bad. But even at that, 6 out of 10, that's over 50%.
2: Yeah.
1: You literally won 6 and then you share the remaining 4 for every other person. That's greed. That's literally greed, you know. But it tells you how great a manager he actually is. He's relentless. Pep, in my opinion, is one of the reasons City were even in a title race. Any other manager, I don't think they would. Yes, Arsenal gave everybody, you know, more opportunities to come. But if it was Maresca, or can't even mention Liam Rossini yourself in that sentence. But if it was any other manager, I'm not sure Manchester City would have even had a chance to possibly on the second to the last day of the season possibly have a chance, you know, to win the league. That's how great he actually is. So him leaving is more like, yeah, everybody, we don't come back to normal. You know, you don't have to win a team match. Don't forget that in 2 seasons ago, Two seasons ago. Arsenal won 16 of their last 18 matches. Drew one, lost one. What did they do? They still ended up losing the league. Yeah. It's only Pep that can make you lose the league like that. Klopp won't run mad now. That make him resign. He won't run mad. My guy get 98 points, no win league. 97 points, he no win league. Like, literally, Pep Guardiola's team will win every match from January till the end of the season. That's madness. You're not going to see it happen again in the league, at least anytime soon. That means that the other big teams, or the other teams that call themselves big teams, they've got a chance, a fighting chance, no matter how small it is, you know, to possibly win the title next season.
0: I talk of Liverpool with a struggle this season. Can next season be better?
1: To be honest with you, I'm hoping and praying they don't sack Slot. Because as far as I'm concerned, he looks clueless. May have won the league 2 seasons ago, but this season has shown he possibly is lost. That's what I think. His signings haven't clicked into gear. Virgil van Dijk is on a downward spiral. Virgil van Dijk is responsible for about 11 errors leading to a goal that Liverpool, or goals that Liverpool have conceded this season. We all know how great Mohamed Salah was last season. Mohamed Salah has tailed off. That's why he's on his way out. The signings that Liverpool made this summer haven't clicked. Florian Wirtz, maybe the first season, so I'll give him that bit of a grace. The only one signing that you would argue sort of made his mark was the man who got injured, Ekitike. And I don't think he's back until like maybe November, December-ish, yeah, or thereabout. So that's minus one. The star signing they made has really not clicked into gear. A combination of injuries, you know, and lack of form has seen Isak not being, at the best of his abilities. So, honestly, Liverpool is one conundrum I honestly cannot even talk about. That's the truth. I don't know what's going to happen with Liverpool. And it's not just even these players I've mentioned. The Argentine, McAllister, awesome for them in their title-winning season. He's been dross this whole season. I don't know what McAllister is going to turn up next season. They need to shore up their defense. Their fullbacks that they bought have not been good enough. Talking about the man from Bayer Leverkusen and the one they signed from Bournemouth, the two of them have really not had the best of seasons. So Liverpool is a bit of a conundrum. That, in fact, I've seen a few Liverpool, you know, analysts talk about the fact that they are not even going to be in contention next season. I'm not going to sit here and say so, because a lot can change in football in one day. All in all, you want to think that, personally, if you ask me, I'll fire Slot. But I'm not the Liverpool hierarchy. And as a rival fan, I'm actually praying they don't sack him. That's what, when rival fans start praying for your manager to stay, it tells you that all is entirely not well, you know, with your manager. And if he stays, well, maybe we'll be doing Thanksgiving again next season.
0: Let's take some few calls. We've got about 3 minutes before we leave the studio. 0817-923-0002. You can also try 0817-923-0003. Or drop a message on WhatsApp, which is 0809-0306-416. That's where you can drop a message on WhatsApp. Hi, good evening.
3: My brother, sister, and former.
1: Sir?
3: Congratulations to all of us who love good football, because that's not playing.
1: Thank you.
3: My name is Yuzi from Garrison. You are not my challenge, because you can never be a problem for anybody as far as football and sports is concerned. You can only be a challenge if you're way of. Biggest challenge Arsenal fans have is one. I don't know. I'm trying to control myself, but that guy deserves nothing more than even Putin is an understatement. That guy called Jelepo. That you guys have there, this Jeff's name is on what? He's in the coma now. I hope I hope you guys, you need to call him more. I hope you feel he made it. Hello?
0: We can hear you.
3: Yes, he's making football to look like market women discussion. There's nothing wrong with supporting a club. For sometimes, you need to be professional.
0: Here's the thing. Everyone is entitled to his opinion. He's a Chelsea fan. He drags Arsenal because it's Chelsea versus Arsenal. Simple. Hi, good evening.
4: Good evening. Well, my name is Divine. I call from Uji.
0: Welcome, Divine.
4: I don't mind you.
0: All right.
4: I am one of the persons that told you, if you remember really well, that mind you, I don't expect that morning to take us to the Champions League. But if we finish between 6th and 8th, I'll be okay with it and let it be for next season.
0: Okay.
4: But fortunately, the man was trying to do bonanza, so he was fired. I pray that Liverpool coach remains, and then Chelsea, anyway, they have changed their coach. But for the top issue, I want to say this clearly. I said it before, a few months ago. Pep, I said that Pep to have to retire when the club was leaving. The ovation was high then. Imagine you leave City. Yes, you have won many titles. The last game of the season, at home you lost it. Yes, we applaud you for all he has done, but I didn't think you lose that game. To the Pep of before, tell me, you tell the truth. You just know that there's no way Aston Villa, Bournemouth, Newcastle will win Pep. It's not possible. But suddenly, coaches now understand the pattern of play. They started winning the young man. He knew it was time to throw in the towel. And that was the best thing to do. Kudos to him. Kudos to Man City. Arsenal, we are coming for you. Thank you.
0: All right. Thank you very much. And that is where we'll wrap the show this evening. Sincerely, it was not nice doing the show with you this evening.
1: Are you sure? Are you sure it wasn't nice? Tell me you did not enjoy the show.
0: Sincerely, it was not fun having you around. You now woke the Arsenal fans up. People that have been sleeping since. Eh?
1: You're lucky I will not be here on Monday next week.
0: It was a pleasure doing it with you. No, I'm not lying.
1: It's good. It's good to be here.
0: All right. Congratulations to Arsenal once again. And that's the final time you hear from my mouth. Bye-bye.
1: You'll say it on Monday by Saturday evening. You will say it on Monday.
0: You guys will not be celebrating that way. I'm telling you now. So come Monday, I will drag you people there. But that's a wrap on the show this
1: evening. Your dragging will not do anything to us. We won already.
0: That's good. Right? At least Chelsea fans will say they've still not won the Champions League. Okay.
1: That will be their trophy for the season.
0: Yes, Chelsea's trophy for the season.
1: Mayu will celebrate their
0: hat-trick. Their treble.
1: Mayu will most likely celebrate their hat-trick.
0: Ekponia is my name. I did this alongside Ufoma Egbamuno and also Eval Edu. Silver gold I have none of my best. I'm going to you sincerely. I hope you enjoyed it. Whatever you do in life, always remember that hard work beats talent when talent doesn't work hard. I am done and I am gone. God bless. No less.